Hi, I'm Jake Armerding, and I'm so glad to be with you, listening to music together. The cello suites by J.S. Bach are considered some of his greatest musical achievements and to be among the most profound of all classical music works. One critic described them as monophonic music wherein a man has created a dance of God. No pressure, harpist Alexander Boldachev.

The prelude from the Cello Suite No. 1 by Bach, performed by Alexander Boldachev. When you hear the words troll and mountain king, you probably think Edvard Grieg, right? The music to Peer Gynt. Well, there was enough Nordic folklore to go around that another composer named Hugo Alvain drew inspiration from some of the same characters. In this case, a young shepherdess is abducted by the Mountain King and a jealous troll. I suppose one difference is, in this story, there's a Mountain King and a troll, and in Peer Gynt, the Mountain King is a troll. You know, subtle differences. Subtle like a troll. Here's Dance of the Shepherd Girl.

0: Nema Jurvi, leading the Royal Stockholm Philharmonic Orchestra, Dance of the Shepherd Girl by Hugo Alvain. Some music from the gut coming up.
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0: 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Rhapsody in Black is our podcast where we turn up the voices of Black artists in the world of classical music. Coming up in the 9 o'clock hour, Vernon Neal has a profile of Pamela Z. So riddle me this. Why on earth would Mozart be thinking about the digestive tract of a sheep when he was writing this next piece? Well, nerd out with me on something for a minute. Let's talk about viola strings. As you may know, for many hundreds of years, instruments were strung with gut strings. It's exactly what it sounds like. I cannot tell a lie. That's how the sausage was made. Mozart wanted the viola part in his Sinfonia Concertante to stand out. His solution was to put every instrument, except the viola, in the key of E flat, and then the viola, he wrote, in D, and then he had the violist tune up a semitone. What was the purpose of that? Well, gut strings are notoriously dark sounding. They're much darker than the steel strings that we use today. When you tune strings up, it increases the tension on those strings, makes the instrument sound brighter and stick out. The violist would stand out a little more. With today's steel strings, it doesn't matter as much. I bet you never knew you were so grateful for technological advances in string manufacturing.

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I just gotta tell you what an exhilarating thing it is to be part of a member drive shift, to have our donor match come in. A donor match, if you don't know, is when someone calls in and says, I want to create an incentive to boost support. I'm going to put $10,000 on the line if we can get to 200 members by the end of the hour. And we did it. We made it in the last 2 minutes. It was such a rush. I cannot believe the support that members give. I feel so lucky to be a part of this team and this station. It's a blessing. We're looking at a hot, windy weekend. Get those bathing suits back out of storage. Decreasing clouds tonight, lows in the upper 40s. Years of marriage is certainly cause for celebration. The traditional gift for one's spouse is pearl. The musical gift, if you have the means, might be a chamber concerto by Igor Stravinsky. This one, for example.

Or you might choose to write your wife a violin concerto, like this composer did, and here she is performing it. Music for Matrimony, coming up this hour. The Curious Bards refer to themselves as a bunch of slightly mad researchers embarking on sonic explorations, deciphering forgotten instrumental techniques, and reviving old pieces with a refreshing vibrancy. Sounds great to me. Here they are deciphering and reviving the Polonaise by 18th century composer Anders Larsson.

Hi, I'm Jake Armerding. So glad to be with you. One fine morning in late 1800s Scotland, composer Edward MacDowell comes up with this next tune. He says, meh, crumples it up, and throws it at the fire. Fortunately, not in the fire. He's a little to the left. Apparently, he doesn't notice. He quits the building. His wife rescues it. And of course, it becomes his most popular work of all his career. It's been done by Nat King Cole, Sonny Rollins, Elvis Presley. So we can be thankful MacDowell was a poor shot. Here is To a Wild Rose.

A critic once said that piece is best played by children, because they would not embellish it too much, but perform it quite simply. I think the grown-up John O'Connor did just fine. Edward MacDowell's best-known work, To a Wild Rose. And to think, he meant to throw it in the fire, but he missed. Maybe it's good to miss sometimes. Looking at music for matrimony this hour, here's a piece commissioned of the composer Igor Stravinsky to celebrate 30 years of marriage by Robert Woods Bliss and Mildred Barnes Bliss of Washington, D.C. The Blisses decided to name it after their estate in the district. Here is the Dumbarton Oaks Concerto.

0: The Knights, performing music written for a 30th anniversary, the Dumbarton Oaks Concerto by Stravinsky. Coming up, the matrimony music continues with the gift of a violin concerto from husband to wife.
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0: 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David Serkin Ludwig of Bucks County, Pennsylvania, is the Dean of Music and Chair of Composition at the Juilliard School. He just so happens to be married to one of the best violinists in the world, so it was only a matter of time before he took up his pen and wrote her a violin concerto. It's a musical celebration of married love this hour, and here is Bella Istrova performing husband David Ludwig's violin concerto.

0: The great Joanne Folletta leading the Buffalo Philharmonic Orchestra, featuring violinist Bella Ristova, performing a violin concerto written for her by her husband, David Ludwig. Waltzing with Glasenov, coming up.
1: Hey, Steve, what do you got there? 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

Yevgeny Svetlanov, the Philharmonia Orchestra, Concert Waltz No. 1 by Alexander Glasenov. 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Some of that support comes from the Wyzetta Symphony Orchestra, opening its season on October 11th at 3 p.m. at Hopkins High School, with Minnesota Orchestra's concertmaster Aaron Keefe performing Barber's Violin Concerto. 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Decreasing clouds tonight, lows in the upper 40s, sunny skies tomorrow, highs up in the mid-70s, and then getting pretty warm tomorrow night. Partly cloudy skies, lows in the lower 60s, winds out of the southeast, and then the temps take off on Saturday, highs in the mid-80s. South winds gusting to 40. Breezy and clear Saturday night, lows in the upper 60s. Get those bathing suits back out of storage.

If you ever saw the movie Love Actually, you might recall the opening scene of people joyfully reuniting at the airport. A voiceover by Hugh Grant's character says, "If you look for it, I've got a sneaky feeling that love actually is all around." Well, the same is true of music. Swishing leaves, honking cars, galloping horses, birdsong. Music is all around. You'll hear a piece this hour that tries to incorporate that in all its aspects, all the different environments, before a grand unification at the finish. It's Music of the World, coming up.

Some music from the wonderful album of duets. Clarinetist Anthony McGill and pianist Gloria Chien released in 2021 called Here With You, a tune called Peace by Jesse Montgomery. Who are you that mumbles in the dark? And who are you that draws your veil across the stars? I'm the one who dreamt a dream while still a serf of kings, a dream so strong, so brave, so true, that even yet it sings, to build a homeland of the free. For all the songs we've sung and all the dreams we've dreamed, America was never America to me, and yet I swear America will be. Those words are from Let America Be America Again, by the poet Langston Hughes. Here's Joel Thompson with a piece called America Will Be.

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1: Thompson. America will be a place where people of all backgrounds are welcomed and have a place to belong.
0: It's a setting of the poem Let America Be America Again by the poet Langston Hughes. That was the ensemble Tonality, led by conductor Alexander Lloyd Blake. Here's Vernon Neal with Rhapsody in Black.
2: 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I'm Vernon Neal.
3: Dear pen pal,
2: musical instrument digital interface technology. Whew. Now that's a mouthful.
3: I'm sorry it's taken me so long to write.
2: You might know it as MIDI.
3: But as you can see, I'm not very good at this.
2: These days, MIDI technology is weaving its way into composition and performance practices. Take Pamela Z, for example. She's a trailblazing contemporary composer and performer. You can find her using MIDI technology at festivals and venues around the country and the world.

0: from small concerts in galleries to large-scale multimedia works in theaters and concert halls. Pamela Zee is a visionary artist who embraces new ideas about identity and technology in her music. Her formal music training began as a classical singer at the University of Colorado Boulder. She followed the traditional path by studying the classical canon and learning operas and arias. She got bored. She wanted a new challenge.
1: You stand out. You started laughing. You started me dreaming. You started something.
0: She purchased a guitar pedal called Digital Delay. It jump-started the way Pamela Zee approached music making.
1: You stepped out of a dream.
0: This small piece of technology allowed her to record her voice and then use the pedal to make it replay at different speeds and frequencies, almost distorting it in real time. Pamela Zee has received countless composing commissions and awards, including the MIT McDermott Award, earning her $100,000 and an on-campus residency. One of Pamela Zee's most popular compositions is the four-movement suite for solo voice and electronics. In the third movement of this piece, she uses a laptop and electronics to simulate the sound of a typewriter. The typewriter audio samples are triggered from the gesture controller, another piece of technology in her setup. Check out her full performance of this piece on the Rhapsody in Black page at yourclassical.org. Pamela Zee is a musical pioneer. Through her body of work as a composer, performer, and media artist, she is expanding the possibilities of classical music. This is Rhapsody in Black from APM, with technical assistance from Cameron Wiley and support from Julie Yamacher, Andrea Blaine, Anna Tessman, and Scott Blankenship. 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I'm Vernon Neal.
2: That's Vernon's profile of Pamela Zee. 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

0: America, America, America, America, America by Pamela Z. Min Kwan performing on piano. 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
0: 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Composer Carlos Simon once observed that, particularly in Black American communities, dance is and has been the fabric of social gatherings. There have been hundreds, maybe thousands of dances created over the span of American history that have originated from the social climate of American slavery, Reconstruction, and Jim Crow. I can't play you a thousand dances, but here are four of those that he considers representative of the whole.

Manfred Honeck, leading the Pittsburgh Symphony Orchestra, Four Black American Dances by Carlos Simon. It's an hour of rhythm. Here's a tune by American composer Jeff Scott that was commissioned by the Public Quartet as part of their Rhythm is a Dance project. Here they are to perform Blues for Buddy.

0: Great finish. The Public Quartet, Blues for Buddy by Jeff Scott. That was a love letter he wrote to his uncle who passed away too soon. I love the dryness of that recording. There's just not a lot of verb on it. It's really nice. The Rhythm of the Worlds, coming up next.
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0: 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You can tune in tomorrow morning at 9 for SPCO Spotlight. It's a live recording from last February, a performance of Corelli's Concerto Grosso in C. The rhythm of the outside world. Honking horns, chirping birds, the crash of wind and waves. It's available to everybody. Just got to open your ears. Or have them opened for you. Which is what a great composer does, right? Here's an episodic piece by Brian Raphael Nabors. He says each episode is meant to symbolize a different scenario of life for the listener. Maybe a buzzing modern metropolis, or a deep wilderness abundant with animalia, or the scenic endless abyss of the ocean. And it's all held together by a mysterious, resolute force. This is Pulse.

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I just have to tell you what an exhilarating thing it is to be part of a member drive shift and to have a donor match come in. A donor match, if you don't know, is when someone calls in and says, I want to create an incentive to boost support. I'm going to put $10,000 on the line if we can get to 200 members by the end of the hour. That's the goal. And we did. We did it. We made it in the last 2 minutes. And it was such a rush. I cannot believe the support that members give. I feel so lucky to be a part of this team and this station. It's a blessing. We got a hot, windy weekend coming up. Get those bathing suits back out of storage. Clouds decreasing tonight. Lows in the upper 40s. Sunny tomorrow. Highs in the mid-70s. Are you headed someplace warm this winter? Might I suggest the Joyful Island? A painting of the Greek island of Kythera, best known as the mythical birthplace of Aphrodite, goddess of love, held sway over this composer, Claude Debussy, for the length of a piece. He called it L'Île Joyeuse, because how could you not be joyful on the island of love? Debussy is making a joyful noise this hour. Some say without Mozart, there would have been no Frédéric Chopin. What does seem clear is that Chopin could not have written his A minor mazurka without this rondo of Mozart's. Here's Life over Ensnes to perform it for you.

might be Mozart at his most charming, the Rondo in D, performed by Leif Ove Andsnes. I don't know what travel plans you have set up for the winter, but we do seem to still be in a season of Greek mythology, so why not check out the Isle of Kythera? It's one of the Ionian Islands just off the Peloponnese Peninsula, as of course you know. It just so happens to be the birthplace of Aphrodite, goddess of love, which kind of makes it the island of love. There are worse destinations, right? The composer Claude Debussy wrote this music for it. He called it L'Île Joyeuse, Joyous Island, for obvious reasons.

0: The Lyon National Orchestra performing Joyous Isle, L'Île Joyeuse, by Debussy. Title Reduction with Ernest Chausson, coming up.
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0: 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Composer Ernest Chausson initially called this next piece Le Chant de la Mort Triomphant, The Song of Triumphant Love. Fine title. Then he started to rethink things. He changed the title to Poème Symphonique, Symphonic Poem. And finally just Poème. Hey, less is more.

That's violinist Renaud Capuçon, stretching the limits of the instrument. Behind him, the Brussels Philharmonic, led by Stéphane Deneuve. That's the Poème by Ernest Chausson. Here is the wonderful pianist Maria Joao Pires with the French Suite No. 2 by Bach.

0: Maria Joao Pires with the French Suite No. 2 by Bach. No compelling reason why they're called the French Suites, just our all-consuming obsession with having labels for things. If you get into the French Suites, however, you will make the important discovery that the minuet of the third one was one of the three soundtrack options in Nintendo's Game Boy version of Tetris, which was so instrumental in my early childhood education in classical music. A little Louise Farrenc coming up in a moment.
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0: 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It's a live recording from last February with the St. Paul Chamber Orchestra, performance of Corelli's Concerto Grosso in C from Wooddale Church in Eden Prairie. Here is the Adagio from Symphony No. 3 by composer Louise Farrenc, the National Orchestra of Metz Grand Est performing.

One critic called it a shamefully neglected work. The Symphony No. 3, that was the Adagio, performed by the National Orchestra of Metz Grand Est, conducted by David Ryland, composed by French composer Louise Ferranc. 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So much member support. It's crazy. We're looking at a hot, windy weekend. I hope you didn't stash the bathing suit too deep into the closet. It's time to take it back out. Clouds decreasing tonight. Lows will be in the upper 40s. Sunny skies tomorrow. Highs in the mid-70s. And that's just a taster. It's going to warm up tomorrow night. Partly cloudy. Lows in the lower 60s. Winds out of the southeast. It's going to get gusty. The temps take off on Saturday. Highs in the mid-80s. South winds gusting to 40. Breezy and clear on Saturday night. Lows in the upper 60s. South winds gusting to 40. And sunny on Sunday. Highs in the lower 80s.

I hope the movie This Is Spinal Tap means as much to you as it does to me. One of my favorite moments of hundreds comes when Derek Smalls is described as playing lead bass. This composer might have been thinking along the same lines when he wrote a timpani battle into his fourth symphony. Some lead timpani coming up in a bit.

Echo Collective, performing Pole by Johan Johansson, an Icelandic composer. He left us just a few years ago. He died far too young. He rocked the boat a bit by being one of the only classical composers to utilize electronic elements in his orchestration regularly as part of his sound. I love his music because it's so spare. It's kind of, it has this cold beauty to it, but I mean that in the best way. Hi, I'm Jake Armerding. So glad to be listening to music with you. Here's a mysterious movement from Nick Bacot's orchestral work, Under the Eye of Heaven. It's called The Enigma.

Christopher Warren Green leading the London Chamber Orchestra, a piece called The Enigma from a symphonic poem Under the Eye of Heaven by composer Nick Bacot. Today's classical music is supported by the National Gallery of Art in Washington, D.C., where visitors can find an original Leonardo da Vinci, a 14-foot blue rooster, and more, always for free. Learn more at nga.gov. The American jazz saxophonist Emmanuel Wilkins has had quite a year for himself. His album Blues Blood, great title, earned a nomination this year at the Grammy Awards, and he also managed to snag himself a MacArthur Genius Grant. Here is his composition, Exhale, performed by cellist Inbal Segev.

0: Inbal Segev with a commanding performance of a piece called Exhale by the jazz saxophonist Emmanuel Wilkins, originally of Philadelphia, currently in New York City. Lead timpani coming up next.
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0: 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Here's Carl Nielsen's best and trickiest symphony. One analysis has a whole page of notes on, quote, features that can lead the exhibitionist conductor astray. I kind of think a whole book could be written called The Exhibitionist Conductor. I love that. I'd love to be an exhibitionist conductor myself someday. Mostly, though, I'm just excited to play you something with a good old-fashioned dust-up between timpanis. It gets pretty primal in there toward the end. It's a lot of fun. Here's Symphony No. 4 by Nielsen, the inextinguishable.

0: 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This is your classical Minnesota Public Radio, 99.5 KSJN, Minneapolis, St. Paul, bringing music to life with tons of member support. Such an exhilarating thing it is to be part of a member drive shift, as I was earlier, and have a donor match come in. A donor match is when someone calls in, says, I want to create an incentive to boost support for the hour. I'm going to put $10,000 on the line if we can get to 200 members by the end of the hour. And we did. We made it in the last couple of minutes. It was so thrilling. I cannot believe the support that members give us. I just feel so lucky to be a part of this team. It's truly a blessing and an honor. Here comes a hot, windy weekend. Get those bathing suits out of storage. Clouds decreasing tonight, lows in the upper 40s. It'll be sunny tomorrow with highs in the mid-70s. I'm Jake Armering. Thanks for your company.
1: Composing a symphony really does not sound simple. Yet somehow, it seemed to come naturally to British composer Benjamin Britten. By the time he was 14, he'd already composed more than 100 pieces, mostly songs and solo piano works. But all of that was clearly a warm-up as he progressed through the Royal College of Music, and eventually he composed this. A symphony he humbly called his Simple Symphony. It's on the way. I'm Melanie Renata, and this is Music Through the Night. How do you cure a composer who can't compose? For Rachmaninoff, after his first symphony flopped, 4 years of depression followed. And then a doctor, an armchair, and a lot of repetition brought him back to the surface. The repetition was a bit of a mantra that not only would he write again, but that what he would write would be excellent. And by golly, it is. Here's pianist Marta Argerich and Nelson Friere with Rachmaninoff's Suite No. 2 for two pianos.

0: crafted after a years-long creative drought, a creative bounce back for Rachmaninoff, his suite number 2 for two pianos, shared with you there by pianists Marta Argerich and Nelson Freire. I'm Melanie Renata, with a burst of energy in just a bit. This is Music Through the Night.
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0: 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They've become a seriously reliable resource for music educators and music students, not just in the state of Minnesota, but around the world. 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So your support of your classical NPR is also supporting the education of the future of classical music. Hornist Barry Tuckwell shows off his skill here with a technically demanding work by Haydn, his Horn Concerto No. 1 in D. Tuckwell's joined by the Academy of St. Martin in the Fields.

A burst of late-night creative energy for you there. Hornist Barry Tuckwell and the Academy of St. Martin in the Fields. Neville Mariner conducting the Horn Concerto No. 1 in D by Haydn. I'm Melanie Renata. You're listening to Music Through the Night. And at one point, 20th century British composer Benjamin Britten sifted through more than 100 works that he'd written before he was even a teenager. And through that work, he plucked out a collection of themes to work from. And he built this, his Simple Symphony, performed by the Norwegian Chamber Orchestra.

What began in the imagination of a 9-year-old grew into that simple symphony from Benjamin Britten, his Opus 4. Iona Brown, conducting the Norwegian Chamber Orchestra. It is 1 minute before 1 a.m. You're listening to your classical Minnesota Public Radio, 99.5 KSJN Minneapolis St. Paul, bringing music to life with member support. Some clouds drifting through the sky tonight, temps in the upper 40s. Expect sunshine and lower 70s for your Friday. Get weather details at the Updraft blog, nprnews.org. Some warm, floral sounds float through this musical poetry. A romance of the prairie lilies in the next hour. Stay with me. And thank you for being with me.

Once upon a time, Jean Sibelius sketched out an oratorio, inspired, of course, by Finnish mythology. It carried with it themes of birth, loss, and redemption. And although this one and only oratorio by Sibelius was never completed, its spirit lives on through this, his third symphony in C major. Its three movements will take you on an emotional mythic journey, one that feels tied to something ancient and profound. It's coming up. I'm Melanie Renata, and this is Music Through the Night.

Speaking of ancient, the harp is one of the oldest musical instruments, and it has ties to so many ancient stories, from Celtic folk tales to Greek legends. It's got a long, elegant, sparkling history that's really evolved over time. Almost a decade before the pedal for the harp was patented by French instrument maker Sébastien Érard, his roommate, composer François Boieldieu, crafted this remarkable little number. Here's the Monte Carlo National Opera Orchestra and harpist Catherine Michel.

0: the Monte Carlo National Opera Orchestra and harpist Catherine Michel with one of very few concertos to exist for the harp, a work from François Boisdeux. I'm Melanie Renata with a pretty little romance in just a moment. 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And support tonight comes from History Theater's Beyond the Rainbow, Garland at Carnegie Hall. This stirring musical tribute truly tells Judy's story from her childhood in Grand Rapids, Minnesota, to Hollywood and beyond. Opens November 21st. HistoryTheater.com.
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0: 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Samuel Coleridge Taylor's Romance of the Prairie Lilies, performed by the RTE Concert Orchestra.

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Your night takes an adventurous turn here, a Nordic journey, in the form of Sibelius's Third Symphony in C Major, performed by the Finnish Radio Symphony. I'm Melanie Renata, and this is Music Through the Night.

quite the change from Sibelius's first two symphonies, which were both pretty romantic. He clearly found his Nordic voice for that one, his third symphony in C major, the Finnish Radio Symphony fittingly performing Jukka-Pekka Saarista at the podium. This is Your Classical, Minnesota Public Radio, 99.5 KSJN. Minneapolis, St. Paul, we're bringing music to life with member support. Have you ever sat on the edge of a body of water, just as the sun begins to rise? Part of the magic that we get to experience as earthlings. Well, this is music meant to capture that feeling. It's coming up in the next hour. Stay with me, and thank you for being with me on this partly cloudy night. Temps in the upper 40s and a gorgeous day on the horizon. Sunshine, lower 70s. Get weather details at the Updraft blog, nprnews.org. You're in Rome. Carnival is in full swing, and somewhere in the crowd, a clever nobleman has disguised himself. He's dressed in women's clothing, not necessarily to hide, but to get a little closer to the local ladies that he's been interested in. It's a one-act ballet where mischief, mistaken identity, and romance are all tangled together. And backstage, during the premiere of this work, some real-life romance was blooming. A bit more of the true tale of love and this, The Good-Humored Ladies, on the way. I'm Melanie Renata, and this is Music Through the Night. François de Vienne wasn't just a flutist and a professor of the flute. He actually started his musical career as a bassoonist, and he wrote extensively for woodwinds to try to uplift their voices in the classical world. Here, bassoonist Klaus Thunemann is joined by violinist Thomas Sittemeyer, violist Tobias Zimmermann, and cellist Christoph Henkel for Devian's Bassoon Quartet in C.

bassoonist Klaus Thunemann, violinist Thomas Sethmeyer, violist Tabia Zimmerman, and cellist Christoph Henkel. With a pretty playful piece for the depth of the night, Devian's Bassoon Quartet in C Major. Things stay playful here with a work for the stage, music that played a part in Pablo Picasso's life. He was at every rehearsal for Tomasini's Good-Natured Ladies, sketching the action on stage, and the female lead eventually became his wife. Here's the Concert Arts Orchestra with the music to that one-act ballet.

0: The Concert Arts Orchestra with what began as a collection of keyboard sonatas from Domenico Scarlatti turned into that. Vincenzo Tomasini's most successful production, The Good-Humored Ladies, Robert Irving conducting. Now you will get swayed by a gentle barcarolle in just a moment. I'm Melanie Renata, and this is Music Through the Night.
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0: 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Pretend it's the height of summer, and musically you float down the mighty Mississippi here and settle along the bank just as the sun begins to rise, golden and warm. That's the scene for this barcarolle from Nathaniel Dett's In the Bottom Suite.

pianist Rochelle Sennett with music inspired by Black Southern folk music, a slice of what is likely Nathaniel Dett's most well-known piano work, The Barcarolle, from his In the Bottoms suite. I'm Melanie Renata. This is Music Through the Night. And Mozart was already a bright and shining star when he wrote his opera Abduction from the Seraglio. All it really did was just reaffirm his talent. Here are some instrumental selections from it, performed by the Netherlands Wind Ensemble.

A little bit of energy for you as your Friday gets ever closer. The Netherlands Wind Ensemble with instrumental selections from Mozart's Abduction from the Seraglio. There's a sweet simplicity in this work that transforms into 8 variations that burst with romance. It's coming up in Muir Moments here on your classical Minnesota Public Radio, 99.5 KSJN, Minneapolis, St. Paul, bringing music to life because of you, because of membership support. You like what you hear? Support it. If you feel called to do so, make a contribution right now, yourclassicalmpr.org. And stay with me, and thank you for being with me on this partly cloudy night. Temps in the upper 40s, sunshine in 70s for your Friday.

You know the concept of imposter syndrome, where despite all evidence that supports your talents, you somehow still doubt yourself? Well, I'll let you in on a secret. Studies have shown that apparently nearly 70% of us feel that way at some point, even someone like Johannes Brahms. He was a humble man surrounded by great composers, and for 20 years he remained semi-frozen by a fear of failure. When it came to writing something big like this, he didn't think he'd ever do it, once exclaiming, "You have no idea how it feels to hear behind you the tramp of a giant like Beethoven." Well, he persisted. I'm Melanie Renata, and the first symphony from Brahms is on the way. This is Music Through the Night. I hope you're in the mood for something comfy and cozy. That's how this work from Felix Mendelssohn opens, his Variations, Concertantes in D major, and then it transforms into some vibrant romance. Pianist Lydia Artemiou performing with cellist Marcy Rosen.

0: some Mozart and Beethoven influences in that work from Mendy, his Opus 17, his Variations Concertantes in D. Tonight's classical music is supported by Baird. 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I'm Melanie Renata. 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
0: 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When Johannes Brahms thought about writing a symphony, he was practically frozen in fear. It seemed too great of a feat, so he stepped back. And while he slowly inched forward, he wrote smaller works. Over nearly 20 years, he got closer and closer to what he feared he could not do. And that long, slow persistence became his first symphony. In C minor. 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

If the fear of failure has ever kept you from even starting a project, let Brahms and that work be an inspiration to you. It may have taken him decades to write it, but all he had to do was start and then keep going. His first symphony in C minor, shared with you there by the Boston Symphony, Andras Nelsons at the podium. It is just before 4 a.m. This is your classical Minnesota Public Radio, 99.5 KSJN, Minneapolis, St. Paul, bringing music to life with member support. 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Fauré's music is known for its graceful melodies and subtle harmonies, sounds that feel like they just float effortlessly. This pavane from Fauré flows into the next hour.

Respighi had a real interesting musical stance, each foot placed in a different musical world. One was planted boldly in the modern age, colorful, filled with invention. The other foot sort of wandered softly through dusty ancient manuscripts. Some pretty fancy footwork there. Later this hour, you'll hear exactly the sort of dance that Respighi created when he combined the ideas of modern sounds with Renaissance lute music. This suite from him is on the way. I'm Melanie Renata. Please stay with me.

You may hear a flash of Tchaikovsky influence here, a slice of a piece of music by Florence Price meant to pay homage to the composer. Here's violinist Yerzhin Kang and the Janacek Philharmonic.

The third movement of a prized gem by Florence Price, her Violin Concerto No. 1 in D major, shared with you there by violinist Erjing Kang and the Janacek Philharmonic. I'm Melanie Renata. Thank you for being with me on this Friday morning. I hope you're well rested, or perhaps you are ready to climb into bed and get some well-deserved rest. Either way, this work should help you out. It's a delicate, slow start or end to your day, one that almost feels like counting sheep.

Pianist Long Long with Gabriel Fauré's very dreamy Pavane, his Opus 50. I'm Melanie Renata with a prelude, a song of sleep, and the promise of spring, the names of the three movements that make up this entire suite for strings by Armstrong Gibbs. Here's the Guildhall Strings.

0: Ah, just so pretty. Robert Salter conducting the Guildhall Strings for the Suite for Strings by Armstrong Gibbs. I'm Melanie Renata with a delicate dance for you in just a moment.
1: Hey, Steve, what do you got there? Is that an old-fashioned alarm clock?
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2: 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I'm Steve Seal. 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
1: And I'm Tom Cran, the one that doesn't need an alarm clock, driving home with you afternoons.
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0: Oh, two of my favorite fellas. I'm so glad that you get the opportunity to listen to Steve Seal in the morning and Tom Cran in the afternoon. It's all possible because of membership support. So if you like what we do, if you like the company we're able to provide, make that contribution. Go to yourclassicalnpr.org and thank you. You step into a musical world here that is a swirl of Verspeke's early 20th century skill mixed with his love of 16th and 17th century sounds. Blended together, they became his set of three suites that he called his Ancient Airs and Dances. This is the third in the set, performed for you here by the Chamber Orchestra of Lausanne.

0: A work born from music meant for the lute. Ancient Airs and Dances Suite No. 3 by Ottorino Respighi, Jesus Lopez Cobos conducting the Chamber Orchestra of Lausanne. Now the pace is really going to pick up here with a concerto for two oboes in just a minute. I'm Melanie Renata.
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0: It is that cozy time of year, and it is the last day of our fall member drive. 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This is not only one of the earliest concertos in recorded history, but it's one of the first to have been published on paper and made available to the public. It's from composer Tommaso Albanoni, his concerto for two oboes in F, performed for you here by La Serenissima, with oboists Gail Hennessy and Rachel Chaplin.

Oboists Gail Hennessy and Rachel Chaplin with La Serenissima for one of the oldest concertos in recorded history, Albinoni's Concerto for Two Oboes in F Major. 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JLL. See a brighter way. Some wonderfully whimsical crickets make themselves known through this work in the next hour, right here on your classical Minnesota Public Radio, 99.5 KSJN, Minneapolis, St. Paul, bringing music to life with member support. 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Details at npr.org/events. Some clouds drifting through the sky through the early morning. Expect a sunny day with temps in the lower 70s. More weather details at the Updraft blog, nprnews.org.

Composing a symphony. It's exhausting. I mean, I wouldn't know firsthand, but I imagine it is. And once Mozart completed what would end up being his final three symphonies, after he poured so much energy into symphonic works, period, he needed to catch his breath. So he turned away from the grand orchestral stage and toward something a little smaller, chamber music written not for concert halls, but for intimate evenings with friends. And that shift produced something really special. It's this, and it's on the way. I'm Melanie Renata. Stay with me. A prelude is a short introduction to something. So as you greet your morning, what could be better than a graceful prelude from Marion Bauer's Symphonic Suite for Strings?

the Ambash Chamber Orchestra and Ensemble, with a lot of grace and just a smack of drama, the prelude from Bauer's Symphonic Suite for Strings. Good Friday morning, my friend. It is 6 past the hour. I'm Melanie Renata. And in the winter of 1881, Antonin Dvorak settled into the cozy vibe of the colder season, and he crafted some music for two people to play together at home on one piano, intimate works that he called legends. Eventually, they got orchestrated, and this one is shared with you here by the Rochester Philharmonic.

One of the works that helped land Dvorak a commission for his Slavonic dances, that was his 10th and final legend in his Opus 59, David Zinman conducting the Rochester Philharmonic. Now, when Mozart needed a break from all the heavy lifting of creating symphonies, he didn't really take a break. He just took a breather and crafted works like this, his Divertimento No. 1 in E-flat, the Academy Chamber Ensemble performing.

0: Did you enjoy that? I hope so. That was the whole purpose for that piece, Mozart's Divertimento No. 1 in E-flat major. The Academy Chamber Ensemble sharing it with you there. Good morning. I'm Melanie Renata with a blink and you'll miss it guitar solo in just a tick. Did you know that today is the last day of our fall member drive? Yeah, the last day to get in on the member drive goodness that corresponds so well with this cozy time of year. 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

Just a sweet treat to have alongside your morning coffee. Guitarist Cecilio Pereira with a jig by Manuel Ponce. Now you're greeted here by a pretty grand introduction. The BBC Symphony opens with every musician playing the main theme, and then one by one, each instrumental family shows you everything they've got. It's Benjamin Britten's Young Person's Guide to the Orchestra.

0: Originally written for an educational documentary to help introduce young folks to the beauty of the orchestra. That's Benjamin Britten's Young Person's Guide to the Orchestra, Andrew Davis, conducting the BBC Symphony. I'm Melanie Renata, and I've got some whimsical crickets just around the corner. First, I've got to tell you how programming this morning is supported by The Singers and conductor Matthew Colleton, presenting Ever Will I Hold You, with the music of Eric Whitaker, Morten Lauridsen, and Caroline Shaw, October 10th and 11th. 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
0: And thank you so much for your support. In modern German, the word Grillen means crickets. But in the 18th century, it meant whims. And today, it translates to whimsical in English. So perhaps Telemann played with puns when he named his Grillen Symphony. Either way, it's performed for you here by Apollo's Fire Baroque.

Sort of sounds like a bunch of whimsical crickets, doesn't it? Telemann's Whimsical Symphony, the Apollo's Fire Baroque, performing. I'm Melanie Renata. Thank you for sharing some of your precious time and space with me. Be good to yourself today, and be good to your neighbor too, okay?

0: Thank you, Melanie Renata. You be good to yourself as well. And thank you for joining me. I'm Steve Seal. Good morning. It is a Friday, the 9th of October, and this is your classical Minnesota Public Radio. We are looking at a mostly sunny day today for Minnesota, highs in the upper 60s to mid-70s, except in the mid-50s, lower 60s near Lake Superior. For tonight, 50s and 60s again, although, as usual, cooler near the lake. A little warmer tomorrow. Are you ready for this? 70s, lower 80s, northeast, mid-80s, lower 90s for the southwest tomorrow. Holy cow, what in the world is going on here in Minnesota tomorrow? For the Twin Cities, it looks like we are expecting mid-70s today, lower 60s tonight, mid-80s tomorrow. Tomorrow is certainly going to be the warm day of the weekend, actually. Lower 80s on Sunday, and then back to around 70 degrees for Monday. Stick around. We'll have a look at the news from National Public Radio coming up in just a moment. And then our Friday morning music starts on your classical NPR 99.5 KSJN Minneapolis St. Paul, bringing music to life with member support. 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
1: Live from NPR News in Washington, I'm Corva Coleman. The Norwegian Nobel Committee has awarded this year's Nobel Peace Prize to former UN Human Rights Commissioner Navi Pillay. The chair of the Norwegian Nobel Committee, Jorgen Vatnes Fridnes, says Pillay's work is vital.
2: This year's laureate has been instrumental in ensuring that war crimes, crimes against humanity, and genocide are prosecuted.
1: Pillay is of Indian Tamil descent. She was born under apartheid in South Africa in 1941. She worked to defend Nelson Mandela. Pillay is now a member of the International Court of Justice in The Hague. Weather forecasters say Hurricane Isaias has top sustained winds of 110 miles per hour. It's poised to develop into a major Category 3 hurricane, and it's headed for the Gulf coasts of Alabama and the Florida Panhandle. It could make landfall late today. Governors there have declared states of emergency. Defense Secretary Pete Hegseth says the execution of Fort Hood shooter Nidal Hassan will be viewed by the public. NPR's Quill Lawrence reports the U.S. has not had public executions since 1936.
3: Hegseth says members of the public will be able to watch a live stream of the execution by firing squad, which is scheduled for December. He said it in an interview with a right-wing news service, Real America's Voice, that was posted on social media by an account associated with the Pentagon. Hassan killed 13 fellow soldiers, including a pregnant woman, and wounded dozens more on Fort Hood in 2009. The last U.S. military execution was in 1945 of a soldier convicted of desertion. The last public execution in the U.S. was a black man accused of raping and murdering a white woman in Kentucky, hanged in 1936. Quill Lawrence, NPR News.
1: A federal immigration agent shot and injured a man in the Bronx, New York, yesterday. Officials have identified the man as 28-year-old Oscar Belgal from the Dominican Republic. NPR's Jasmine Garz reports.
4: The shooting happened at around 4 p.m. in the Marble Hill neighborhood. At a press conference, Police Commissioner Jessica Tisch said ICE agents attempted to arrest the man while he was in his car with a 5-year-old boy believed to be his son in the back seat. One of the agents was wearing a construction worker vest. 7 shots were fired into the car. The man was injured in his neck. The child, Tisch said, is unharmed. The Department of Homeland Security has stated that Belgal is in the U.S. without papers and had been convicted of grand larceny. Commissioner Tisch said he also had a pending drug case. New York Governor Kathy Hochul and Mayor Zoran Mamdani condemned the shooting and accused the Trump administration of, quote, terrorizing our city. Jasmine Garst, NPR News, New York.
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0: 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Right here, we do music.

It's called simply Romantic Peace by the French composer Cécile Chaminade, played there by Peter Jacobs. It's your classical Minnesota Public Radio. Good morning. This is it. NPR's Fall Member Drive ends tonight. It is Friday, the final day of our fall campaign, and we are behind our goal of 11,000 contributions that we'd hoped to make by the end of the day today. 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Pinker Zuckerman here with the St. Paul Chamber Orchestra, and he'll also play violin in this Polonaise for violin and strings by Franz Schubert.

Polonaise for violin and strings by Franz Schubert. Pinker Zuckerman conducted the St. Paul Chamber Orchestra in this case and also played the violin there here on your classical Minnesota Public Radio. Coming up in the 9 o'clock hour this morning, we will have our regular and customary Friday SPCO Spotlight and a concerto grosso by Arcangelo Corelli today. Artistic partner Richard Good is appearing with the SPCO this weekend, and three more concerts left, performing in Mozart's Piano Concerto number 25 and quintet by Brahms on the program as well. Quarter past six, you're listening to your classical Minnesota Public Radio, and our programming this morning is supported in part by History Theater's Beyond the Rainbow, Garland at Carnegie Hall. This stirring musical tribute truly tells Judy's story from her childhood in Grand Rapids, Minnesota, to Hollywood and beyond. Opens November 21st, historytheater.com. Good old Francis Gum. A piece here by John Knowles Payne, and from his, let's actually have some Bach. Let's be joyful. The Umpire Brass here, Douglas Major. We'll get to John Knowles Payne, sure enough, but we need a little joy.

My Spirit Be Joyful from the Easter Cantata by Bach, and that was another listener request for our Feel Good playlist, and what a perfect suggestion. That one came in from Kathy S., who said that she first heard that particular version of Bach's My Spirit Be Joyful while completing her walk to the top of the hill, watching a beautiful sunset, and the music gave her such joy, she said, crisp and clean, as she imagines Bach would have intended to be. And she said, I stood there through the entire piece with tears watching the sky's colors, a moment I won't forget. That is a feel-good moment. Thank you so much, Kathy. That's the kind of thing that your membership makes possible. Feel-good moments, feel-fantastic moments, and pieces of music that plug you into the best part of being alive, quite frankly, is joy like that. And Bach can certainly provide it in spades. We've asked you to contribute to our Feel Good playlist this week as part of our member drive. Just a little bit of reality before we continue. And that is that we're still not quite half past the halfway mark of the goals that we had for this drive, and today is the last day of the drive. So it is still possible. We're going to do what we can today in order to support this music, to elicit your support for it. Just know that it is more important than it has ever been with the difference, the budgetary realities that we have these days that are very different than things used to be. Thank you for what we are trusting you're about to do. Going to yourclassicalmpr.org or calling us at 800-227-2811 for music that is joyful in every way. Uplifting, serene, gorgeous, melancholy sometimes, just when you need that sort of thing. And here the Voces 8 Foundation Choir. These are sort of... I suppose this is the varsity squad for the Voces 8 choir, led here by Barnaby Smith, and this music of Jocelyn Hagen and Tim Takash, Miracles from Rose Ever Blooming.

That is called Miracles from the work Rose Ever Blooming, which originally was part of the collaboration called Nation between composers Jocelyn Hagen and Timothy C. Takash, but performed there by the Voces 8 Foundation Choir and Orchestra led by Barnaby Smith on your classical NPR. Big event coming up for Jocelyn Hagen, by the way, the Midwest premiere of her new immersive work, Creation, is going to be taking place at the Ted Mann Concert Hall at the University of Minnesota on November 6th. This is a very big deal, as it is this kind of multimedia work featuring ballet, very much from the viewpoint and about the creation of the universe from a female viewpoint. Very cool, happening on November 6th with composer Jocelyn Hagen. Coming up on 6:30, this is Your Classical Minnesota Public Radio. 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And there's the Peaceful Piano stream, the Choral Music stream, with that Jocelyn Hagen and Tim Takash still ringing in our ears there. And chamber music, classical guitar, much more, all on the Your Classical NPR app, wherever you get your apps. From the Symphony No. 2 by John Knowles Payne, the fourth movement subtitled In the Spring, and this is the Ulster Orchestra led by Joanne Folletta.

John Knowles Payne, the first composer from America in the 19th century to reach international recognition, heard the fourth and final movement from his Symphony No. 2, subtitled In the Spring, played there by the Ulster Orchestra, led by Joanne Folletta, here on your classical Minnesota Public Radio. 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

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So thank you. And it's the Arabella String Quartet with this first string quartet by Chevalier de Saint-Georges on your classical NPR.

0: String Quartet No. 1 by Chevalier de Saint-Georges, Joseph Bologna, played there by the Arabella String Quartet here on your classical NPR, 10 minutes till 7.
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0: And again, every time I'm reminded about that, it's an additional reminder of all the incredible things that your membership donation supports here at Minnesota Public Radio beyond what comes out of your speakers. 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And the Class Notes program is a very, very big deal with learning materials about classical music and performances in classrooms. You make it all possible. It is our fall member drive here at Minnesota Public Radio, and we're quite a bit behind, to be completely frank with you, where we would hoped to be by today, which is the final day of this week-long membership campaign here at Minnesota Public Radio. Quite a bit behind on our goal of 11,000 contributions by the end of the day today. 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And two folks who have heard our call of the necessity of the support are two anonymous members from St. Paul who want to inspire you, who have said that they will donate this morning $30,000 in extra funding for NPR if you can help us raise $100,000 by 10 o'clock. So that is 3 hours and 7 minutes away. So let's not get down to crunch time at 10 o'clock with a really, really long way to go. Since you're listening now, you appreciate our music in the morning, head over to yourclassicalmpr.org. Or you can call us a nice, friendly person who's already awake and fully caffeinated and ready and happy to talk to you at 1-800-227-2811. Otherwise, you can go to the website, see all the resources that we have there, the playlist, the features, the podcasts, and while you're there, become a member and have a look at the thank you gifts as well. Morning music from Haydn from his Symphony No. 6, very, very early for a man who wrote almost 100 more after this with regard to symphonies. First movement of his Symphony No. 6, known as the Morning Symphony by Haydn.

0: First movement of the Symphony No. 6, the so-called Morning Symphony by Franz Joseph Haydn, played there by Harry Christophers and the Handel and Haydn Society Orchestra on your classical Minnesota Public Radio. It is Friday morning, the 9th of October, and it was on this date in 1986 that the Phantom of the Opera, eventually the second longest-running musical in London, opened at Her Majesty's Theatre. Speaking of English things, though, it was on this date in 1984 that the popular children's television show Thomas the Tank Engine and Friends premiered on ITV in England with the very punitive Sir Topham Hatt, who would do all sorts of nasty things to Thomas the Tank Engine when he wasn't being nice to him. Seven o'clock, and this is your classical Minnesota Public Radio. 99.5 is KSJN in Minneapolis and St. Paul, bringing music to life with member support. We also have support from the Wayzata Symphony Orchestra this morning, opening its season on October 11th at 3 p.m. at Hopkins High School. That would be this Sunday, with Minnesota Orchestra's concertmaster Aaron Keefe performing Barber's Violin Concerto. You can learn more at thewso.org. 51 degrees in the Twin Cities. We'll have a high in the mid-70s today, and then mid-80s tomorrow for the metro, and then lower 80s on Sunday, back down to much more seasonably appropriate 70s by the beginning of next week. Please give us some support for Minnesota Public Radio this morning. 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
1: Live from NPR News in Washington, I'm Corva Coleman. Hurricane Isaias is expected to make landfall tonight or early tomorrow on the northern Gulf Coast near Alabama or Florida. NPR's Debbie Elliott reports it's currently a Category 2 storm with winds of 110 miles per hour.
2: Forecasters with the National Hurricane Center say this will be a dangerous hurricane at landfall, with winds topping 100 miles an hour, life-threatening storm surge between 5 and 7 feet, and rainfall up to 15 inches in some areas. Local officials have ordered evacuations along some Florida panhandle beaches and have opened shelters. Alabama ordered tourists to leave its coast. More than half of the offshore oil and gas production in the Gulf has been curtailed, according to the Marine Minerals Administration. Isaias has been rapidly gaining strength from the warm waters of the Gulf. Debbie Elliott, NPR News, Crestview, Florida.
1: For the second time this week, Saudi Arabia says its airport in the capital, Riyadh, was targeted. Three people were killed. Two more people died earlier this week in similar attacks. NPR's Aya Batrawi reports the killings are from Houthi missile attacks.
3: Saudi Arabia says three Saudi citizens, including a commercial pilot, were killed and a number of people wounded in attacks on Thursday that targeted Riyadh's international airport. Saudi Arabia's aviation authority says the attacks struck a Saudi aircraft and a building. It's at least the third time this week that Houthi missiles pierced through Saudi air defenses, killing and wounding people at Riyadh Airport and another airport in the south. Yemen's Houthis say they're targeting Saudi air bases and airports in response to hundreds of Saudi airstrikes this week on Yemen that they say have killed and wounded people there. The UN says the fighting in Yemen between Saudi-backed Yemeni government forces and the Iran-backed Houthis has displaced nearly 200,000 people. Aya Batrawi, NPR News, Dubai.
1: The winner of this year's Nobel Peace Prize is former UN human rights chief and international jurist Navi Pillay. She led a UN inquiry on the occupied Palestinian territory. The Israeli Foreign Ministry has condemned the choice, saying that the Nobel Committee has rewarded the biggest lie of the 21st century. President Trump says the United States won't be attacking Iran at any time before the midterm U.S. elections. NPR's Domenico Montanaro says President Trump made the announcement on social media.
4: The reality is more strikes and further engagement. It's a tough sell for an American audience, including for many in Trump's base. I mean, Trump explicitly promised to not get into foreign entanglements. He even said in his inaugural that his presidency might be measured by the wars he didn't get into. You know, prolonged unpopular wars we know can be and have been dangerous for any president and his party.
1: This is NPR.
0: 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Final day of our fall member drive here at Minnesota Public Radio. Quite a bit behind where we had wanted to be by this time of the week. And we're hoping to make it up this morning with a very, very big challenge, looking to raise $100,000 by 10 o'clock. That is just under 3 hours away now. 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

0: A little music by Charlie Chaplin. That's called Coffee and Cakes, with Thomas Beckman playing the cello and Johannes Cernotta at the piano. For your morning, some coffee and cakes, musically speaking, here on your classical Minnesota Public Radio, 10 minutes after 7 o'clock now, and good morning. I'm Steve Seal. Happy Friday. It's the 9th of October, and hey, look at that. Over there, John Burge is back.
1: I just can't stay away.
0: Cannot.
1: I think we should co-host this show, and we could call it Coffee and Cakes, and which one would be which? Who would be coffee and who would be cakes?
0: I would be coffee at this point, probably. Okay. And then I have no idea.
1: You can't even call anyone cakes now. No. Like HR would get involved.
0: Hey, cakes. No, probably shouldn't do that.
1: Right.
0: Right. So anyway, John.
1: Rewind the tape. We'll edit that out.
0: Right. Can we lose that?
1: Coffee. Let's caffeinate this thing. It's the last day of the drive, and you may have heard. Well, you may not have heard. Maybe you're just waking up. Steve was just saying that we're behind, pretty significantly behind, and that means we need to caffeinate this member drive to bring it home on time, on target, by, well, let's just say, happy hour tonight. You can make your gift right now and caffeinate this drive at 1-800-227-2811 or click and join online at yourclassicalmpr.org.
0: So we have a big challenge this morning.
1: So I heard.
0: Reiterate this as often as possible, and that is because we are behind this morning, we've received this very big challenge to try to electrify the proceedings, and that is a couple of anonymous members in St. Paul who want to inspire you have said they will give $30,000 in extra funding this morning if we can raise with you $100,000. 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This is a challenge that's going to close at 10 o'clock this morning. Might not be listening next hour, might not be listening right before 5 o'clock. 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So do what you know you need to do right now, and that is support public media, and specifically the place that you come to for music every morning, Your Classical MPR. 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
1: Can I kind of blame the weather? Because it's been really beautiful for
0: sure.
1: Being out and about. And we're supposed to be in the 80s, maybe even like some 90s along the Iowa border this weekend.
0: That's right, yeah. Kind of
1: so
0: crazy.
1: So thank goodness the marathon, Twin Cities Marathon, was last weekend. It would have been too hot again. I was out yesterday on the bike, just riding around Lake Harriet and enjoying the fall color. And I suspect many of our listeners doing the same kind of thing. And when the weather's this beautiful, it kind of takes your mind off of, well, all of your responsibilities, really. You just kind of want to be out enjoying it and relaxing. But that's created some tension in getting behind on our drive. And maybe, yesterday, maybe you were out enjoying the fall color when you might otherwise have been listening to the radio and saying, oh, yeah, I'll make my gift now. Make it this morning. We got to get this challenge. It is important. 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We've got a crew neck, we've got a beanie, we've got good stuff.
0: The new MPR wool beanie. And of course, tote bags are all season. So you can enjoy the brand new MPR tote bag by Marlena Miles. And there's other stuff, too. 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But that gap is part of the new reality. It's part of the new budget situation. And we need to keep that, make sure that that gap is filled. 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YourClassicalMPR.org or 800-227-2811. 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

0: The Kitty Waltz from the Dolly Suite by Gabriel Fauré, played there by pianist Marc-André Hamelin. 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
0: 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Let's keep dancing here, actually. This waltz from Eugene Onegin by Tchaikovsky with Pavel Yerby and the France Radio Orchestra.

0: The waltz from the opera Eugene Onegin by Tchaikovsky, Pavel Yerevy, and the France Radio Orchestra. Eugene Onegin, the fop, the dandy, and here's our own musical dandy, John Burge, here this morning. No, he's as close as we come here on the classical team. He's a sharply dressed man.
1: I wore my cravat. And
0: yes, you did.
1: My spats today.
0: John Burge is here. I'm Steve Seal. Good morning. It's a Friday morning, and thanks for being here.
1: It's great to be here, and it's really great. Well, it's a double-edged sword, great. It's great that it's the last day of the drive. It's not great that we're behind on our goal for the drive that's got to end today. It is great that we have a big challenge that'll net $30,000 for more Tchaikovsky or Vivaldi or Mozart or Bach. 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And there's one particular individual in St. Paul who prefers to remain anonymous but is making a very loud and positive statement by saying, I'll give the station $30,000 when other listeners collectively give the station $100,000. 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
0: All right, I have a surprise for you, John. So is the 50th anniversary today of a particular tune reaching the top of the Billboard pop charts. Now, our colleague Aaron Kane is over on The Current this morning talking with Jill Riley, the co-host of The Morning Show over there, about this. So
1: we're talking 1976.
0: Yeah, right. So see if you remember this. Do you know where this is going to go?
1: Yeah.
0: Okay, here we go. You remember this?
1: Oh, God, yeah. It was everywhere.
0: This was Walter Murphy.
1: Turn on the glitter ball.
0: That's right.
1: Clavinet coming in on the right channel there.
0: Exactly. So this is the disco version. It was called A Fifth of Beethoven.
1: Yeah.
0: And it hit the number one on the Billboard pop music charts. Disco Beethoven. And this was a very big thing. I remember there being, of course, there's the Diodato, Thus Spake
1: Zarathustra, right?
0: Which was a thing as well. This is a way that maybe a lot of people first heard classical music. I don't know that this, for me, but I think a lot of folks there was a gateway.
1: Yeah.
0: So what was your gateway? Was it Looney Tunes? Was it Morning Mood by Peer Gynt with when the two guys come in, the dog and the coyote check in with on the clock in the morning? Morning Ralph.
1: Hello, right. Morning Sam.
0: Exactly. So if it was Looney Tunes, Bugs Bunny, these are the ways maybe that you were introduced to classical music. And now your classical NPR is here to round out and flesh out the wonderful, amazing, beautiful constellation that is classical music for you today. And if it is a part of your life, then support it this morning at yourclassicalmpr.org.
1: Well, I was having a conversation, kind of a hallway conversation once with a guy who didn't work here, actually, but was a huge fan, huge listener of classical NPR. And he was, why do you guys play the Emperor Concerto all the time? We've all heard the Emperor Concerto. It was like, no. There's literally a person born every day who hasn't heard the Emperor Concerto.
0: Sure.
1: Or the Jupiter Symphony. Mm-hmm. And I envy them because there's nothing like hearing those pieces for the first time. And for a lot of people, the first time they hear them is here on this radio station. And then the second time and the third time. And then maybe they go to the Minnesota Orchestra, the St. Paul Chamber Orchestra, hear them live. That's a revelation to actually be in the room with the musicians. But you can't do that, at 6:30 in the morning or about 7:30 now. So we can make this time of day special and relaxed and inspiring by providing you with great music, but it doesn't pay for itself. And that's why public radio asks the public to put a little coin in the chip jar. And that's what we're asking you to do this morning. You get to decide how much, but it'll help us. It really adds up because once we get $100,000 this morning, we'll get an extra $30,000 thanks to this challenge. Last day of the drive, we're behind. put us ahead at yourclassicalnpr.org.
0: Very important that we hear from you. You can't stay this far behind. And thanks again for what we trust you're about to do, to be part of this big challenge put forward by two anonymous donors who have said they would give us, towards the music programming, $30,000 this morning if we can raise $100,000 with your help. So do what part of that you can at yourclassicalnpr.org. And of course, Mozart's Jupiter Symphony is basically the stairway to heaven of classical music radio. You know, you play it because it's good, and it never gets old. Film music here, maybe that's your entree into classical music, which is, I've for 40 years been a big campaigner that's sort of an entryway for me and so many folks.
1: Of course.
0: And this is Maurice Jarre's music from the wonderful film Witness.

Some of the gorgeous music from Maurice Jarre's score to the film Witness, that wonderful Harrison Ford film directed by Peter Weir back in the 80s. Building the Barn is the title of that part. Maybe you can remember that part of the movie. The Varese Sarabande Orchestra, David Newman conducted the music of Maurice Jarre. Is there a film score that perhaps is not only a favorite of yours, but maybe was an entree into the sound of the symphony orchestra for you, the sound of classical music? I think of James Horner's amazing score to Field of Dreams, Howard Shore's incredible music for Lord of the Rings. If you enjoy movie music, it is such a wonderful way to introduce yourself and your family, your kids to classical music. Of course, we have Saturday Cinema, Saturday mornings, 10 o'clock with Lynn Warfel. 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We also have support this morning from Lutheran Social Service of Minnesota's PIX service, supporting home-based services so that people with identified needs and older adults can live with greater independence. More at lssmn.org/PIX. From Willie and Grant Still, his Folk Suite No. 2, played by the Sierra Winds.

Can think of few composers who are more dependably perfect when you're looking to just feel good than William Grant Still. His music is always so elegant, charming,

0: and agreeable and just lovely. And that's his Folk Suite number 2, played for us by the Sierra Winds here on your classical Minnesota Public Radio. Good morning. I'm Steve Seal. It's Friday morning, the 9th of October. John Burge is here once again. And how are you doing?
1: I'm good. I'm trying to be elegant, charming, and agreeable.
0: Oh, forget it.
1: But that's a stretch on all three counts for me.
0: No.
1: But what I am trying to do also is keep a close eye on a challenge. It's the last day of our member drive, and just to bring you up to speed, we haven't had enough of it. Speed, that is. We've fallen behind. And the deadline is dinner time today, so we need to make up time. And fortunately, two anonymous members in St. Paul want to inspire you with a challenge. The challenge is when you and many others like you collectively give $100,000, these two very generous St. Paulites will kick in another $30,000. So your gift this morning helps us unlock 30 grand, which we will turn into more great music for you. The deadline is 10 a.m., or we don't get the 30 grand. So far, we've raised $11,000. You can do the math, and you can see that we're, you know, we just started this about 45 minutes ago. So this is a great time. If you're just tuning in, just getting your day started, thinking about the weekend and the beautiful weather, before you do that, take a moment, don't think, act, and become a member. Join or renew at yourclassicalmpr.org.
0: Heard from Ingrid in Markham, Minnesota, who says it's the best classical music station we have found, and the reason is that it plays a mixture of music, not just Mozart and Beethoven, but also composers we've never heard of before. That's very good. Maybe I should reach into my composers you never heard of file this morning, and let's see. Let's just look in the Tickler file, see what we have here. Oh, should it be Hans Christian Lumbi? Or Gomitas Vardabed this morning. I will choose one of those. But actually, there's Brahms on the way, just a moment. So yeah, sticking with
1: never
0: the familiar this morning. All right, but
1: that's what I was saying before. There's someone born every day who hasn't heard of Brahms or doesn't even know what classical music is, or that it is a quote-unquote kind of music. I mean, as Duke Ellington said, there's only two kinds of music, the good and bad music, and we play the good stuff here. Thanks to the good graces of our generous listeners who, even in the last 60 seconds or so that you and I have been talking, Steve, have upped that challenge tally from $11,000 to almost $14,000.
0: Look at
1: this
0: that.
1: Is how
0: Are you serious?
1: Fast, yeah, we're at $13,600.
0: Okay.
1: It just, bada boom, bada bing.
0: Yeah.
1: And it's not just the classical lovers, it's NPR News lovers and our friends on our sister music station, The Current. Everyone is getting in on this because they hear the message that we're behind, and this is the moment that we have to kick it into high gear, into overdrive, and you'll do that when you give either on the website, yourclassicalmpr.org, or on the phone at 800-227-2811.
0: Chantal from Whitefish Bay, Wisconsin, has made a gift this morning and said, Classical NPR is my go-to station all day long. I love the fact that there are real announcers who love the music as much as I do. We've fooled you. We're not real at all. We're all eight AI
1: we're
0: creations.
1: AI, right.
0: No.
1: We're like
0: never
1: Tilly
0: will.
1: Norwood. You've read about Tilly Norwood,
0: I know you're going to have to fill us in on Tilly Norwood, actually.
1: Oh, she's the AI. She's become
0: the AI actress, right?
1: Yeah.
0: Mm-hmm. Yeah. We've fooled you all these years.
1: Who suddenly and randomly being interviewed by some major news outlet, like, broke into Mandarin Chinese for the second half of the interview. We won't do that because we can't.
0: Because we're actually
1: Mindy
0: real.
1: Could, but
0: exactly.
1: No, we're real, you know, and warts and all, we're here, we're human, we love this stuff, and there is that connection always because we're fans just like you, and we're here to listen to it and enjoy it and connect you with some interesting information about it. That has value. That's one of the zillion reasons that you can support us at yourclassicalmpr.org.

0: Holy cow, a brisk performance there of that piece by Brahms, Hungarian Dance No. 5, that was Antal Doradi and the London Symphony Orchestra. That makes me think of this time, conducting that so fast, kind of holding on for dear life. That makes me think of this time. Do you remember, like, almost 30 years ago, John, you and I went out and test drove BMWs at the Mall of America. It was, like, free. They had a thing in a parking lot.
1: Oh, yeah, it wasn't a test drive. It was like a, quote-unquote, driving school. I mean, it was a promotional thing. But they had actual, like, you know, race car drivers there.
0: Yeah.
1: Who were in the car, and then you could sign up, and they would give you a brief lesson, and then they had a little slalom track set up with orange cones in a big parking lot where you couldn't do any damage to anyone or anything, which was good.
0: I have to say, I was afraid to really open up the car that we were driving, but you had the courage to do it. So I was
1: but I was terrible. I was terrible, and I went first. And it's a good thing that they were just plastic cones, because otherwise there would have been.
0: Exactly.
1: So yeah, that's me careening all around the parking lot.
0: Well, we had fun. I tell you what, though, this really what we need right now is to be careening around without hitting any cones, hopefully, speeding to the end to make sure that we can hit these goals here today. YourClassicalNPR.org or 800-227-2811. So we are behind on our member goal to reach 11,000 members by the end of the day today, and that is why we got a huge challenge. Thank you very much to two anonymous members from St. Paul who have put in $30,000. They've said they will put $30,000 towards the tally today if we can raise $100,000 by 10 o'clock. So we're waiting for you to do what portion of that you can at yourclassicalmpr.org.
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0: Inés Guanches, who is the host. 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There's classical guitar. A lot of these are really based around chilling out, relaxing, and helping calm your nerves and lower your heart rate. And it's something that we all could use these days. It's all one more aspect funded by you. YourClassicalMPR.org or 800-227-2811. And thank you with the finale here from the Czech Suite by Dvorak.

0: The finale from the Czech Suite by Antonín Dvořák. That's the Scottish Chamber Orchestra conducted there by José Sorabriere. It's your classical Minnesota Public Radio. A couple of minutes now before another look at the news headlines from National Public Radio. Just enough time for John Burge and I to talk you into supporting this music. I'm Steve Seal. Good morning.
1: I love the Czech Suite. Did somebody say Czech, please?
0: Czech, please.
1: Yeah,
0: some Dvořák.
1: Well, I'm checking the status of our getting a check for $30,000. If you're just tuning in this morning, two anonymous St. Paul members who love classical NPR want to give NPR $30,000, but they want to use it as an incentive for additional gifts from others. So if you can help us raise $100,000 by 10 a.m., that will unlock $30,000 in extra funding from these two generous donors in St. Paul. We need to raise $100,000 by 10 o'clock, and we have raised $27,000. Last time Steve and I talked about this 10 minutes ago, it was like $11,000. Now we're up to $27,000, so we're about a quarter of the way there. We've still got 2 hours, but we still have to keep the momentum. In fact, maybe crank it up to 11 a little bit to make that goal. Otherwise, we lose the 30 grand, and we can't do that because we're already behind on this member drive. Sorry to say, but sometimes it happens. The good weather, you know, keeps people away from the radio. They're out enjoying a perfect fall afternoon in Minnesota. Well, this morning, so we can end the drive successfully by dinner time, give at yourclassicalmpr.org.
0: And the reason that we have the goals that are the sizes that they are, the amounts, the number of members, is because the landscape has changed here in public radio and public media all around since the disappearance of those federal funds. Well, they didn't just go poof. They were very much rescinded last year. So that's a thing that happened. Let's help support it this morning at Your Classical Minnesota Public Radio. 99.5 is KSJN, Minneapolis, St. Paul. Bringing music to life with member support. You know, we say that all the time, and now is when that member support comes to the fore. It's not just something that's part of a tagline here at Minnesota Public Radio. It's something that we emphasize. It's something that we draw your attention to because the federal funding is no more, and now the public and public radio is absolutely in the foreground. You're the focal point of the shot. So how about stepping forward this morning and making sure that this endeavor that, my goodness, began 59 years ago, not just Minnesota Public Radio, but all of the public broadcasting system in America, now continues with solid funding. Thank you very much. Your Classical NPR is 99.5 KSJN, Minneapolis, St. Paul. And a look at the news from NPR next.
2: Live from NPR News in Washington, I'm Corva Coleman. Forecasters say Hurricane Isaias has become a major Category 3 storm with top sustained winds of 120 miles per hour. Isaias is now 170 miles south of the mouth of the Mississippi, expected to make landfall late tonight. The winner of this year's Nobel Peace Prize is former UN Human Rights Chief Navi Pillay. As Esme Nicholson reports, the prize committee honored her efforts to promote peace via international law.
3: Navi Pillay, who reacted with disbelief when she heard the news this morning, started her career defending Nelson Mandela. After apartheid, she became a judge at the International Criminal Tribunal for Rwanda, where she helped establish groundbreaking legal precedents recognizing rape as an act of genocide. She chaired the UN Independent International Commission of Inquiry on the Occupied Palestinian Territory that concluded last year that Israel has committed genocide in Gaza. Israel has dismissed the report as scandalous. And today, 85-year-old Pillay is serving as a judge at the International Court of Justice in a case where Myanmar stands accused of genocide. Chair of the Norwegian Nobel Committee, Jürgen Vatne Friednes, praised her firm moral compass and work that shows legal measures can prevent acts of war. For NPR News, I'm Esme Nicholson in Berlin.
2: The Ukrainian military is using novel methods to push Russian troops out of the eastern Ukrainian region of Donbas. NPR's Joanna Kakissis reports on how the Ukrainians have reclaimed more territory from the Russians.
4: The military says its soldiers used electronic warfare and aerial drones to blind Russian reconnaissance, and then they destroyed Russian firepower and supply routes. And then after that, they sent in land robots, which are these unmanned ground vehicles that look like small trucks, to weaken Russian positions. And then assault groups went in to clear those positions. Now, the Ukrainians say they took back roughly 68 square miles, and that's about three times the size of Manhattan. Manhattan.
2: NPR's Joanna Kakissis reporting. Russia's been firing drones and missiles at civilian targets in Ukraine this week. Ukrainian officials say at least 85 people have been killed. Mortgage rates are up again. The national average for a 30-year fixed rate is now 7.4%. NPR's Stephen Bisaha reports.
5: It wasn't that long ago, back in February, when mortgage rates had fallen below 6%. But since then, two major events have caused a sharp jump in the cost of borrowing, including for a house. The first was the start of the U.S. and Israeli war against Iran that caused investors to worry about inflation, which caused bond yields to rise. The second event was the Federal Reserve raising interest rates last month to fight that inflation. Rates quickly climbed past 7%, and they've kept climbing since. The Fed will meet later this month to decide on whether to again hike rates, which could drive mortgage rates up even higher. Stephen Bisaha, NPR News, Birmingham, Alabama.
2: This is NPR.
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0: John Stanley's trumpet voluntary, played there by trumpeter Wynton Marsalis with the English Chamber Orchestra led by Anthony Newman here on your classical NPR. Steve Seal and John Burge with you on this Friday morning. Wynton coming to town, I suppose.
1: Tuesday. Not for classical, though. Of course, he spent most of his career playing jazz, and he'll be there with the Jazz at Lincoln Center Orchestra. It's his last year as music director of that august group for, I think, 40 years he's been doing it, so it'll be great to have him in town, and it's great to have him on the air, and it's great to have you here joining me, John Burge, and Steve Seal. And God, it's great to have you in the morning.
0: Thank
1: now.
0: You very much. You're so kind to continually
1: well,
0: say
1: no,
0: that.
1: Well,
0: so
1: I mean,
0: that's
1: it's
0: nice.
1: You know, as I've said, I've been a Steve Seal fan even before either of us were here in Minnesota. So it's great that Steve is here so that I can listen to him when I'm not joining him to encourage you to raise money for public radio. It's the last day of NPR's fall drive. And
0: well,
1: it's been slow and,
0: yeah.
1: And we like to be positive, but sometimes we have to be real. And the reality is the weather's been beautiful. People are outside playing and, it's been a slow week, and the week-long member drive ends today around happy hour. We'd be very happy if you could join us this morning because we have a big, big challenge that'll help turn things in the right direction.
0: Yeah, so we've got some listeners who want to help encourage you to turn things around here today and really give us that shot in the arm for us to help us make these goals today. And those are two anonymous members in St. Paul who have said that they would give $30,000 in extra funding for Minnesota Public Radio this morning if we can raise $100,000 by 10 o'clock. So that's under 2 hours to go now. Haven't quite crossed the halfway mark. Thanks to everyone who's helped us raise about $31,500 so far. But that means we have about $68,500 still to be raised. So it is now 10 minutes after 8 o'clock. The deadline for this is 10. Did I say 10 minutes after? Yes, 10 minutes after 8 mm-hmm. is where we are. And this is going till 10. So quite a bit of distance to cover. We can do that with your help, though, right now. If you do the right thing this moment, yourclassicalmpr.org.
1: We have a little counter that a tally for how much has been raised. We started at 7 looking for $100,000 by 10. So that's about $33,000 an hour. We'll guess how much we have right now, $33,080. So we're pretty much right on schedule, but that means we're going to play it a little close. Now is your moment to help us raise $67,000 by 10 o'clock. How do you do that? Well, it doesn't take a lot of time, maybe 3 minutes. All we need is your contact info, your amount and preferred method of payment, and that's easy. It can be a credit card. It can be a monthly transfer. You could pay it all at once if you like. And then pick a thank you gift if you want one, or take a pass on that, and then you're done. Except it doesn't end there. It just begins there because you've started a connection with classical music where you're not just a passive listener. You're an active supporter. 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
0: Thank you for that critical, critical support today. Final day of the fall member drive. We're all here in the house. We're pulling together. John Burge has been with me. Now this is the third time of this week. So pleased to have him here. But the reason that it's all hands on deck here this week is because of the importance of supporting this, especially with this new frontier. What's the Donald Fagan
1: prepare
0: line?
1: Prepare to meet the
0: prepare
1: challenge
0: to meet the challenge
1: of the new,
0: of
1: frontier.
0: The new frontier. Thank you for that support.
1: She has a touch of Tuesday Weld. Remember that?
0: Of course.
1: Pinka Zuckerman's ex-wife.
0: That's right. Tuesday Weld.

0: The musical clock from the Hari Janosch Suite by Zoltán Nekodai, the Atlanta Symphony Orchestra led by Yoel Levy on your classical Minnesota Public Radio. 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Thank you so much. And right now, literally this moment, is the right time because we have a challenge in place from two anonymous members from St. Paul who want to inspire you because they understand we're a bit behind on our member drive, quite a bit behind as it ends later today. $30,000 they will give in extra funding if we can raise $100,000 by 10 this morning. 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
1: This is the Composer's Datebook for October 9th. I'm John Berg. On today's date in 2001, the CD release of Vivaldi's oratorio, Judita Triumphans, or Judith Triumphant, launched a very ambitious project to record nearly 450 works of the famous Italian Baroque composer that exist as manuscript scores in the Biblioteca Nazionale in Turin. It's the largest collection of manuscript scores by any 18th century composer in existence, and includes many Vivaldi works unperformed since his lifetime. Susan Orlando, the director of the recording project, explained how that came to be. When Vivaldi died in Vienna in 1741, he had debts, so the authorities immediately sealed off his home. We have the inventory that they made. It included no musical manuscripts, but there was a big empty chest. It seems Vivaldi's brother had got hold of the music and sold it off. Back then, Vivaldi's scores ended up with various wealthy collectors. But in 1930, the scattered music was consolidated and bequeathed to the library in Turin. The French recording label Naive has released over 60 Vivaldi edition CDs so far, including 17 Vivaldi operas. More than a dozen additional titles are planned for release by 2028, the year that'll mark the 350th anniversary of Vivaldi's birth. Composer's Datebook is produced by APM, American Public Media, in collaboration with the American Composers Forum, reminding you that all music was once new.
0: In addition to the fact that all music was once new, you know one thing that's also been the same down across the centuries is that music like this has needed supporters. Going back to Mozart, going back to Bach, we're talking about benefactors, underwriters, those who would commission a piece of music. It's always been this way. And today, one of the ways that classical music is supported, one of the big ways, is through listener support. 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

0: Wow. Eat your heart out, Chanticleer. That's an incredible performance there from Contus of the Beatles' Blackbird. Just the most pristine, clear, and lovely, velvety arrangement there, and a performance by Contus.
1: And it should be noted that Chanticleer was kind of the inspiration for Contus. They were just some guys at St. Olaf College who sang during school, and then they graduated, and it's like, well, why aren't we still singing? And that was a long time ago, 25 years ago, something like that. They've been on the scene, and they're still good friends with Chanticleer. In fact, we posted on our website a great video where they ended up in the same hotel or something like
0: that. Yeah, they were all holding beers, singing the Franz Biebel Ave Maria.
1: Yeah, so they all, so they're, that's a great connection. I'm thinking about that lyric in Blackbird, waiting for this moment to arrive. Well, the moment we're waiting for is the end of the member drive. That will come tonight around 7 o'clock. Will it arrive successfully or not is the big question we've posed this morning. I'm John Burge here with Steve Seal. And you, can you help us meet the moment? What's happened is we've fallen behind in our member drive. It started Monday. It ends Friday night, tonight. We're behind. We're trying to press the accelerator a little bit, and we're doing that with a big challenge grant this morning. And if we succeed, there's $30,000 extra dollars in it.
0: It's the challenge comes to us from a couple of anonymous members in St. Paul who want to inspire you with a gift of $30,000 this morning if we can raise $100,000. Here's their message. It's important to us that NPR remains available to everyone, and we urge others to support NPR's news and music services. So you can unlock $30,000 for NPR, but you got to act now. With $100,000 to be raised, well, still about $61,000 to go. So we've got about an hour and 36 minutes. That's an awful lot of business to be done between now and 10 o'clock. It's still completely possible, though, if we fill up the phones and hear from you online.
1: Have you seen the tally? We're up to $39,000 so far. It is happening. It will continue to happen. And I think also as we ramp up into the day and more people have a moment after, you know, getting through, getting up and getting kids out the door and getting yourself out the door, or if you work at home, getting situated where you are, little coffee break, 5 minutes of me time, and it'll only take 5 minutes to join or renew, whether you do it online at yourclassicalmpr.org or on the phone, 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It's simple. It's easy. We just need your contact info, your preferred payment type and amount, pick a thank you gift, and that's pretty much it. But the gift keeps coming for the year ahead with your annual donation, and hopefully years ahead if you become a sustaining member. How does that work?
0: A sustaining member is when you set it up to be a monthly payment. It can be a deduction from your bank account. It can be a payment on a credit card. However it is that you want to do, your choice. And then you set it and forget it, essentially. It just comes out of that payment source until you say stop. So it can go in perpetuity, as they say. But the point is that you you set it up, and it's the most effective way to support the programming, which is to say continually, and we don't have to worry so much about so many people every single time coming back to you and saying, all right, re-up again. It helps us budget more effectively for the future as well. So this is just one more way of doing that thing that that helps. And, you know, we're kind of compelled to be more independent now because of the rescission of the federal funding. So how about turn that into the positives? What I've been trying to focus on is basically say, okay, so the federal funding has gone now for the entire public broadcasting system, radio and television across the country. So Minnesota Public Radio now has an opportunity to be stronger, more independent. I would say more reflect Minnesota as well, reflect the things that we love about being Minnesotans, about being here in this beautiful, beautiful state that we call home. And we celebrate the artistic ensembles, our lakes, our way of life, And, you know, blown snow in the winter. It's all part of life here, and Minnesota Public Radio is a part of that. And if you like that, knowing that it's been this institution for, my goodness, 59 years now here in Minnesota, then you really have the opportunity to get behind it, and thank you. With Gustav Holst's A Fugal Concerto here with our St. Paul Chamber Orchestra led by Christopher Hogwood.

0: Oh boy, that is just exactly the kind of stuff that that orchestra does so well. St. Paul Chamber Orchestra, led there by Christopher Hogwood, and with Catherine Greenbank, oboe, and Julia Bogorod Kogan, flute, featured prominently there in a Fugal Concerto by Gustav Holst here on your classical Minnesota Public Radio. By the way, we'll have our regular and customary St. Paul Chamber Orchestra spotlight coming up next hour as we... really like to shine a spotlight on the SPCO on Fridays. Their concerts this weekend featuring Richard Good, a longstanding artistic partner with the orchestra, and he will be the featured soloist in Mozart's Piano Concerto No. 25, Chamber Music of Brahms also on the program. And that's information you can find at their website, thesbco.com. Three more concerts left this weekend, two of those at the Ordway. Steve Seal here this morning on this Friday, the 9th of October. John Burge is here because he can't stay away. You're just sleeping here. There's a cot outside. He just doesn't he doesn't seem to want to leave.
1: Retirement? What retirement?
0: Which is fine with me. Seriously, so nice to have you here. And the reason we're together is because it's the member drive, and it's the final day of the member drive. And it's very serious business that we need to do here with you because it's crunch time. We're quite a bit behind where we had hoped to be, especially with these very serious and different financial realities now facing Minnesota Public Radio and all of public broadcasting. So we're hoping that you'll step forward and take advantage of this this incredible challenge that's been put down on the table this morning.
1: Yeah, it was a big challenge 1 year ago when almost overnight the federal funding disappeared. For us, that amounted to about $6 million. And, you know, this had been talked about for a long time. It wasn't a surprise, but it happened quickly, and it was hard. It's hard to prepare for something like that. Fortunately, we have this incredible membership family, and people stepped up and stood up and said, yeah, I'm going to help you make up the difference. And that happened, and that's great. But now it's every year.
0: It's every year. $6 million is not a one-time thing. That is basically what was our... income was knocked down by yearly income.
1: Yeah.
0: So we now need to make that up every year. And we're hoping to do that with increased member support. And one of the ways that I'm hoping to try to do that is to continue to drive home this idea that Minnesota Public Radio, again, if we're doing our jobs right, we are contributing to the outstanding quality of life that we enjoy here in
1: exactly.
0: this part of the country.
1: Part of the landscape.
0: The landscape, part of the one of the most vibrant musical communities in the entire nation. We've got the SPCO there. The Minnesota Orchestra's Nordic Soundscapes Festival is coming up in November. I'm reminded of that. And Osmo Venska is going to be back. He's going to conduct Nielsen. And... you know, these are the things that contribute to our quality of life here in Minnesota, and we like to be a conduit for it here on your classical NPR. And in the meantime, excuse me, bring you great music around the clock, like that Holst piece and like Mozart and Vivaldi and Schumann all day long. And you're supporting it at yourclassicalmpr.org. Jump in right now.
1: I think that it's... wonderful to put this music on the radio, because part of the great thing about broadcasting is that we are, well, casting broadly. And that means that if you think it's a good thing for one person to hear Beethoven's Eroica Symphony, then it's twice as good if two people hear it. And if 200,000 people hear it, well, that's 200,000 times as good. And that's about how many people, you know, might be listening to the station in a given week. It's enough people to fill up Orchestra Hall 80-some times if you do the math. It's pretty astonishing. The reach that Classical NPR has all around the state, it's an amazing thing. It's a great, it's powerful. And that's why your donation has so much great power, too. You have the power in your hands

0: This is a great time of year. It's my personal favorite time of
1: Me
0: the
1: too.
0: Year when the colors are changing.
1: Yep.
0: When you're taking the kids or the grandkids off to the apple orchard. This is music from Edward German. It's from his Suite of the Seasons, and this is Harvest Dance with Andrew Penny and the RTE Concert Orchestra.

from The Seasons by Edward German. That is called Harvest Dance. It's appropriate in this harvest season. The RTE Concert Orchestra of Ireland, conducted there by Andrew Penny on your classical Minnesota Public Radio. 13 minutes till 9 o'clock, and we thank you for your support this morning. Taking just a moment out to remind you of where we stand. We had a challenge this morning that began at 7 o'clock with $100,000 to be raised by 10 this morning. That's just now an hour and 13 minutes away. And two anonymous donors from St. Paul have said they would put $30,000 towards the tally if we can raise $100,000 this morning by 10 o'clock. Well, this is where we stand. We've now passed the halfway mark on that. About $44,000 still left to raise. We'll get there with your help if you decide what portion of that you can do. Can you do $10 a month? $5, $15 a month. We've got thank you gifts that are available to you at all those different levels. You're not getting a gift, though, a thing. What you're doing, I mean, you will get one, but the point is that you're supporting this music at yourclassicalmpr.org. Come through for the service that makes you feel good in the morning with music like that Harvest Dance, the Gustav Holst we heard earlier, that beautiful performance by Contus. This is just this hour. I've still got Stravinsky from the Firebird coming up from our Feel Good playlist, which you helped us put together. And this is Nicholas Harnoncourt and the Berlin Philharmonic from Schubert's Third.

0: fourth movement from the Symphony No. 3 by Schubert, played by the Berlin Philharmonic, conducted by Nicholas Harnoncourt, on your classical Minnesota Public Radio, which takes us to 5 minutes before nine now. I'm Steve Seal. Good morning. Happy Friday. John Burge is here along with me. Hello.
1: Great to be here. I love that recording of the Schubert ninth. I love how Harnoncourt tapers off the end of the last note.
0: Yeah,
1: it's sort of like this piece is going to continue in a different metaphysical plane, but it's always going somewhere.
0: I love that. That's
1: and,
0: good.
1: And the opposite is true with the music that's coming up. It's the finale from Stravinsky's Firebird Ballet. And I think it's one of the most magical moments in all of classical music when that horn solo comes in. You can barely hear it. And then it sort of gets louder and louder. And the whole thing is just unbelievable. And we're going to hear it in a minute. It's part of our Feel Good playlist. I happen to know the guy who requested this. He's a big classical supporter in many, many ways. And he just sent me an email, actually. He was a correspondent. And he said, I guess I'll have to donate again. Yep, Matt, you will. I guess you will. Maybe right now would be a good time.
0: Now, why is that? Why are we talking about that?
1: Yeah, well, Matt gets it. He's a longtime supporter. But if you're not, this would be a great time to join for the first time, because we have a challenge. It's the last day of our member drive, and to get some acceleration going here, two anonymous St. Paul NPR lovers said, we're going to write you a $30,000 check, but not so fast. First, we have to raise $100,000 from regular listener contributions. And this started at 7 o'clock. The deadline is 10 o'clock. And we've raised $67,000 so far. So we're right on track on the sort of, you know, dollar versus time equation. 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
0: Actually, I'll let you keep it there, because I want to hear the story from this friend of yours. Do you have his request there in front of you, the text of that, or no? Shall I share that?
1: Well,
0: I have that actually. Or did you want to tell the story?
1: Well,
0: his name is Matthew, and just tell me about him again. He's a big
1: long time listener, long time supporter, huge classical brass music geek, as am I.
0: Mm-hmm.
1: And so we kind of like bonded on email over, you know, Chicago Symphony recordings and stuff like that over the years. And this is a beautiful piece that he wanted to hear. And it's a great one. I'm happy to pass it along.
0: Okay, so our Feel Good playlist is what we asked you to be part of helping us construct over the past few weeks. And we're sharing pieces of music that make you feel good. And they can be up-tempo, extroverted, exciting. They can be just gorgeous, sublime, whatever. It makes you feel good in any way.
1: Yeah, this one's kind of all of the above.
0: All of the above. Mm-hmm. So Matthew says, the conclusion of Stravinsky's Firebird is my feel-good piece. The conclusion of the finale lasts just 3 minutes, but during that time, there's an immense range of emotion. The hymn-like French horn solo, surging melodies, conductors flail their arms to conduct this. And he says, in this short span, Stravinsky captures the elation of starting from nothing, but reaching the most triumphant of conclusions. And there you go. Perfect metaphor for the member drive here today.

One of the great finales in all of music, the finale from the Firebird Ballet by Igor Stravinsky, played there by the San Francisco Symphony Orchestra, conducted by Michael Tilson Thomas, the late great. And that is Matthew's suggestion for our Feel Good playlist. Thank you so much, Matthew. We're playing your recommendations for our Feel Good playlist throughout the member drive, and we'll have another one coming up. 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And we would love to hear from you right now. Still got a big challenge that's in place for the next, 57 minutes. YourClassicalMPR.org. What is the nature of that challenge? We've got $30,000 left to raise. We started off looking for $100,000, still $30,000 now to raise another $30,000 in extra funding for MPR, thanks to a couple of anonymous donors from St. Paul. It's Your Classical MPR, 99.5 KSJN, Minneapolis, St. Paul, bringing music to life with member support and also support from the likes of the Minnesota Orchestra's Nordic Soundscapes Festival. 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

0: Man, bring out the big guns for that one. There was pipe organ in there. You could hear it towards the very end. I don't know where the Bournemouth Symphony Orchestra performs. I can't remember. South Bank Center, maybe.
1: Well, and this recording was made in, I think, Winchester Cathedral or someplace like that. They chose the acoustic for that.
0: Well, that works.
1: Which was first performed at Westminster Abbey, of course, for... the coronation of George the Sixth.
0: There you go.
1: Coronation march called Crown Imperial.
0: By William Walton. And two pieces in a row there, I feel like, that were very much part of the John Williams sound
1: reference
0: sculpture in his brain,
1: Exactly. Two pieces. No, you couldn't have the throne room scene at the end of Star Wars without Crown Imperial, which was composed 40 years before that. Before 7 o'clock tonight... We're hoping to put a crown on the end of this member drive and call it a success. We can't do that yet because we're not done. In fact, we're actually behind where we need to be. And so we needed a way to kind of catalyze this thing, push the gas pedal down a little bit further and make it go faster. And fortunately, two anonymous NPR lovers in St. Paul said, we'll give you $30,000. However, it's a present with a price, and the price is that you first need to raise $100,000 from other listeners. So far, this morning, oops, I changed the screen. Here we go.
0: $21,000 still to go, John.
1: Yeah, we need to raise $21,000 in the next 48 minutes. We will do this. We've got the momentum going. We started this at 7 o'clock this morning. It wraps up at 10. That's the deadline, but if we don't meet the challenge, we don't get the $30,000. So it's your gift right now that'll make it a success at yourclassicalnpr.org.
0: So I'm going to talk now about what has become sort of my little soapbox during this member drive, because as we watch things change out there in the media landscape, you know, for many years we talked about how public radio was not supported by ads. These days, there are two other things that are sort of top of mind. One is that our music is not chosen by algorithms. This is not just something that is spat out basically on a musical streaming service, given something that you've done on the internet, and it is told you that this is what's going to be interesting. It's determined this is what's going to be interesting to you. No, this is chosen by humans because that's part of living, right? Human beings choosing music and responding to you, responding to what's happening in the community, responding to what the Minnesota Orchestra or St. Paul Chamber Orchestra are playing, responding to what's happening in the world, and taking requests. I mean, all this kind of stuff. It's a living being. And the other thing that's happening right now is a lot of media consolidation. And this is something else that is not happening in public media. Public media is very, very old-fashioned in many ways. And every time that we have a member drive, I sort of think about, gosh, why do we do this the old-fashioned way, coming on and saying, you know, call now, 1-800. Well, the reason is because... The old-fashioned way is the human way. It's the non-media conglomerate way. It's the non-algorithm-driven way. Mm-hmm. So if you start to think, boy, they really are kind of very old-fashioned in their ways, holding these member drives and things like that. Well, we wouldn't have it any other way, quite frankly. I mean, we wouldn't be consolidating. We're not going to be using AI. We're not going to be doing this kind of stuff. This is what public broadcasting is all about.
1: Yeah, and that's true. And Lord knows, you know, January NPR will have been here for 60 years. And, you know, at one point everybody said, well, you know, the Telecommunications Act of what was it, 1996, that's going to put public radio out of business because there's going to be all these mergers. And then satellite radio came along, and that's going to put public radio out of business. And then the internet came along, and that's going to put public radio out of business. No, actually, the internet has been a huge benefit for public radio in terms of our reach and the kind of ways we can get more different kinds of great stuff out to people. It's also great for member drives because you can go to our website and click and join in about 3 minutes at yourclassicalnpr.org, and you can see pictures of the thank you gifts while you're at it. Now that's progress.
0: Like a picture menu.
1: Right, exactly.
0: Can I see the picture menu, please? Here's the tote bag. Here is the mug.
1: Right.
0: Exactly.
1: It's all there. And we hope you'll support it because it's all here for all the reasons Steve just gave you. If you need another reason to give, Just think about why you're listening right now. It's the wonderful music. Click and join yourclassicalnpr.org. We still got to raise $13,000 in 45 minutes.
0: Every Friday morning during the 9 o'clock hour, we bring you our St. Paul Chamber Orchestra spotlights, and I'm about to do that now as
1: Click.
0: I tell you about...
1: Here it goes.
0: I'm going to tell you about the concerts this weekend. Longtime artistic partner Richard Good is in town, and he is going to be playing the Mozart Piano Concerto No. 25, directing the ensemble and also acting as soloist. Some chamber music on the program as well. Beethoven's Quintet in E-flat for piano and winds. So and Prokofiev rounding out the program too. So three concerts left tonight, tomorrow night, both at the Ordway in St. Paul, and then Sunday at Ted Mann, 2 in the afternoon. So today's St. Paul Chamber Orchestra Spotlight is music of Corelli, their Concerto Grosso No. 10.

0: And there is your St. Paul Chamber Orchestra with music of Arcangelo Corelli. Concerto Grosso No. 10 by Corelli. And that is this morning's St. Paul Chamber Orchestra Spotlight. We bring you a highlight from the SPCO every Friday morning in the 9 o'clock hour on your classical Minnesota Public Radio. And their concerts this weekend feature their longstanding artistic partner, Richard Good, who will be at the piano to play in Mozart's Piano Concerto No. 25. Also some chamber music by Beethoven, his quintet in E-flat for piano, oboe, clarinet, horn, and bassoon, with principals of the SPCO and the music of Prokofiev to round out the concert. Tonight and tomorrow night, 7 p.m. at the Ordway, and Sunday afternoon at the Ted Mann Concert Hall at 2 p.m. on Sunday. It is 9:30, and you're listening to your classical Minnesota Public Radio. I'm Steve Seal. John Burge is here with me once again this morning. Hello there.
1: I'm here anxiously watching an online tally that we set up. It's an in-house thing to keep tabs on this challenge. Here's the backstory, and it just goes back to 7 o'clock this morning when two anonymous NPR lovers in St. Paul said, "Hey, NPR, we're going to give you $30,000, but only when you raise $100,000 from your family of members, new or renewing." And the deadline is 10, by the way.
0: Well, half an hour away.
1: That's $100,000 to raise in 3 hours. But guess what? We only have to raise about $6,800 in the next half hour. So why not just take care of it today? We can take care of that, check it off the list, and then we are on the downward slide to the end of the drive. That's going to happen around happy hour tonight, but it won't end happily unless we get your support right now. And there are two easy ways to do that. Click and join with your membership at yourclassicalmpr.org or phone us up, 800-227-2811.
0: Let me ask you this, John. What is your interpretation of the phrase, "it's all downhill from here"? Do you take that as being it's going to get worse or it gets easier?
1: Context dependent.
0: Yeah, okay, good answer. Way to weasel out of it, actually. No, this is what I've always wondered, because some people think it means everything's just going to get worse now, or it means we're just sliding down. We don't have to accelerate; just coast down the hill.
1: I think it can be either.
0: Yeah,
1: it's like you hear people using Minnesota nice as suggesting that all Minnesotans are nice, and other people use that phrase meaning all Minnesotans appear to be nice, but actually might not be under the surface. So, and I think I'm okay with both of those stereotypes. I can hold those two in opposition.
0: There you go.
1: That's the sign of an enlightened mind, Steve Seal, right there.
0: You too. You can hold two thoughts in your head at the same time.
1: Okay, that's right. So is it a certs? Is it a breath mint or a candy mint? Remember that commercial?
0: That's right. Well, it's two mints in one, John.
1: It's two. Yes. Two mints in one. With Retsin.
0: Mm-hmm.
1: All right. Now we're really showing our age. Let's get back to the present tense and let's raise $5,284, maybe even in the next couple of minutes. Before we get back to music, which we are very much planning on doing here, we will spring forward with the finale of the Spring Symphony by Schumann. It is so joyful. It is so perfect for the last day of the drive, even though it is fall. It's filled with energy and that spirit of yes, I can-ness. And yes, you can help us raise now just $4,900
0: left. Look at that.
1: And we've got 28 minutes to do that. Take the next 3 minutes to join up, renew, become a new member, yourclassicalmpr.org.
0: Well, there you go. And now it's speeding up, so it's all downhill from here.

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And also History Theater's Beyond the Rainbow, Garland at Carnegie Hall. This stirring musical tribute truly tells Judy's story from her childhood in Grand Rapids, Minnesota, to Hollywood and beyond. Opens November 21st, historytheater.com. Thanks to you as well. It's coming close to my time here, coming to an end here on the morning, not the morning show, I'm only starting, but the morning, again, about to hand it over to Lynn Warfel at 10 o'clock. But can we just have a few more moments here to make some appeals to you to support us on this final day of our fall member drive at your classical Minnesota Public Radio? It's the feel-good playlist that's going to help you be energized and participate here this morning. This one actually is a request that was made by our own Aaron Kane, our most recent hire to the staff here at your classical NPR. And he's a big fan of John Adams, actually. And he says this particular piece feels aspirational to me. He says he loves how it's a happy and uplifting piece by John Adams, Short Ride in a Fast Machine.

0: Short Ride in a Fast Machine by John Adams. If you're heading to work, maybe that's something that you are. A Long Ride in a Slow Machine is maybe what you're into.
1: Right. This is more aspirational, I think.
0: Exactly.
1: For commuters.
0: Interestingly, what Aaron Kane said is that he feels it's a very aspirational piece of music, too. Aaron Kane, our own Aaron, who works here, and that was his request.
1: Oh, really?
0: For our Feel Good playlist.
1: Well, you know, it's interesting because actually the emotional core of that piece puts it on the Feel Bad playlist because John Adams, in explaining this piece, said, and I quote, regarding Short Ride in a Fast Machine, quote, John Adams, you know how it is when someone asks you to ride in a terrific sports car and then you wish you hadn't?
0: Because you think, oh, God.
1: That wasn't fun.
0: That was not fun at all.
1: Yeah, but you know, it's so really it's a piece about regret. Short Ride in a Fast Machine.
0: It's about holding on for dear life and your white knuckles.
1: Yeah, exactly.
0: So, and coming up in a moment here, the final piece on our morning is going to be a composer who's probably learned a few things from John Adams and William Walton and Igor Stravinsky, and that would be John Williams. So that's John Burge. John's in public radio this morning all together, and I'm Steve Seal, and we have just a few more minutes before we hand it over to Lynn at 10. To ask you for your support, and we're going to start off this break here with some good news, and
1: that is
0: our big thank you to two anonymous members in St. Paul who put up $30,000 this morning as their encouragement to you and the community to help us raise $100,000. So that happened. Thank you to everyone who came on board this morning, helping us raise $100,000 between 7 a.m. and 10, and we just hit it with 12 minutes to go now. And a very big thank you to our anonymous donors from St. Paul.
1: Well, and thanks to Peggy. I just wanted to point out one of the thousands who helped us make this challenge, Peggy in St. Paul, who said, I increased my sustaining membership by an additional $5 a month. However, when I heard you're behind, that was yesterday, but when I heard you're behind and the drive ends today, I knew I had to do something more, so I made an additional gift again, this time to help unlock that $30,000 challenge. She said, I don't know what I'd do if classical music on NPR were not in my life. It's vital to me to have this music with me every day. So
0: thank you, Peggy.
1: Thank you, Peggy.
0: All right, and now it is your turn. I'll tell you why. It's still your turn, because if we haven't yet heard from you, then here's your opportunity, because it's the final day of our fall drive here at Minnesota Public Radio, and it was about a year ago that the federal funding was vaporized for the entire public radio system. It had been in place for some 58 years, since 1967, with the creation of the public broadcasting system. Well, the federal government said, no more. And here we are on our own. So this is something that, you know, we sort of worried about for years. And now this new reality is here. So we have to adjust to it if we want the services of public television and radio to stay the same. And what you've come to depend on is Minnesota Public Radio to be here in your life, bringing you the news, bringing you the music. If we're going to continue to uphold this level of service that you've come to be accustomed to, then you got to get behind it more than ever, literally, before. So go to yourclassicalmpr.org or call us 800-227-2811. And let's enjoy some of that John Williams and one of his very, very well-known

0: Holy smokes, that is really quite a performance there, and what a recording. That is John Williams conducting the Vienna Philharmonic in his own music, the theme from Jurassic Park. We were listening to him conducting the Berlin Phil a couple days ago on the Superman theme. I think that one absolutely laps it, just completely.
1: The one we just heard.
0: The
1: with
0: one
1: Vienna,
0: we just heard, yeah. Just
2: well,
0: incredible.
2: When that album came out, the one that John Williams in the Vienna Philharmonic, you know, and here's a guy who's been working in the Hollywood studios with the best A-list studio musicians in the universe, in the known universe. These people are absolutely top-notch. But when he's in this video giving the downbeat with the Vienna Philharmonic, and he's in the Musikverein, this old world, you know, 19th century palace of classical music, and his face is just beaming, you know? It's just beaming. It's like, and I bet yours was too, and maybe not as terrified as the faces of the crew on the original production of Jurassic Park. I was just looking up Jurassic Park trivia on the Internet Movie Database. It says the T-Rex occasionally malfunctioned. Producer Kathleen Kennedy says it went into the heebie-jeebies sometimes, scared the crap out of us. We'd be like eating lunch and all of a sudden the T-Rex would come alive. At first we didn't know what was happening, and then we realized the rain was affecting the electronics.
0: Really? I didn't know there was actual giant mechanized dinosaurs. I thought it was all CGI in that movie.
2: So you just hear people start screaming. Yeah, it would get my attention.
0: I think so.
2: I also just think of the sort of slack-jawed Laura Dern looking up to the treetops.
0: Yes.
2: Run.
0: So we are just with a couple of minutes left here, John and myself, and we want to thank you for a wonderful morning, and we're about to hand it over to Lynn Werfel and then the afternoon crew with still quite a bit of business to do, but I'm proud to say that you have done us proud this morning to help sort of tee it up
2: in a big way
0: to finish off this member drive this morning as best that we can. So to sort of sum up, we began Monday morning with a goal of 11,000 members, and we're lagging behind on that. The reason for these sizable goals is because the budget is a different landscape now, with no more federal funding for public broadcasting. So we have bigger goals. We have higher membership goals than we did in the past. And it is something that you proved to us a year ago when this funding went away, that you were willing to take up the slack. And we are asking you now to continue that into the future for a new, we're hoping, positive outcome to all of this. And we will be able to say it will have been a positive outcome with your assistance. So thank you for being a part of that at yourclassicalmpr.org or 800-227-2811. I imagine Lynn and company will have another challenge coming up.
2: Yeah, and John, thank you for letting me back in.
0: Yeah, come back early and often, please. It's nice to have
2: you
0: here.
2: It's fun. And, of course, we love Classical NPR, and I love being here to get other people to join the bandwagon. So thank you to everyone who gave gifts this morning. There's
0: applause.
2: A big pat on the back. And have a great weekend, and more great music coming up in a minute.
0: 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This stirring musical tribute truly tells Judy's story from her childhood in Grand Rapids, Minnesota, to Hollywood and beyond. Opens November 21st. HistoryTheater.com. Looks like today is a mostly sunny day. It's been a little gray outside your classical weather window today, but mid-70s today, supposed to be mostly sunny. Lower 60s tonight for the Twin Cities. Tomorrow, mid-80s. Now, for parts further south, close to the Iowa border, we might even see some 90s. My goodness. Twin Cities, though, just mid-80s today. Sort of a warm breeze as well, and then back to the lower 80s and around 70 for Monday. I'm Steve Seal. I will see you on Monday. Thank you for welcoming me here on the morning hours, in the morning hours, for my first week here, and then we'll see you on Monday again. Lynn Werfel is in next, and we're going to start her off with this introduction and Rondo Capriccioso by Camille Saint-Saëns on your classical Minnesota Public Radio. It's music supported by you.

0: Violinist James Ennis waking you up as you were dozing off. That was the Quebec Symphony Orchestra and the introduction in Rondo Capriccioso by Camille Saint-Saëns. Hey, I'm Lynn Warfel, and I'm glad you're here. And I am here with one of my favorite people, Scott Blankenship.
1: Good morning.
0: How are you?
1: So far, so good.
0: Good, yeah, good. He is a wonderful guitarist and dog lover extraordinaire. So that's all I care about anyway. So
1: we are
0: asking you to, well, it's the last day of our fall member drive. So, Scott, you want to tell him, I mean, you know, we're behind. We're definitely behind.
1: Sure. This is it. NPR's fall member drive ends tonight. And you're 100% correct. We are behind on that goal of 11,000 contributions. 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
0: You know, Scott, I really like this time of year around here, and I love the holidays and when they happen, and we do a lot of holiday specials.
1: Sure.
0: That people count on every year. We start Thanksgiving and we go right through New Year's. 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
1: Speaking of holiday specials, I just put the finishing touches on this year's Songs of Thanks with Cantus.
0: Very good.
1: Let me tell you, every year, Cantus just brings it.
0: Yeah.
1: You know, just an incredible ensemble, the stories that they tell. You know, it's just a little bit of magic all compressed down into an hour program. So you're going to hear that the Wednesday before Thanksgiving at 7 and then on Thanksgiving morning at 10 as well. So just be on the listen. Ingrid in Markham, Minnesota, says that this is the best classical music station we have found. The reason is that it plays a mixture of music, not just Mozart and Beethoven, but also composers we've never heard before. So there you go. You get a little bit of the stuff you recognize, and there's always something new to discover. I mean, with even as diverse as our playlists are, there are still things to listen to that we don't get to because there's no time.
0: Yeah.
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0: And speaking of Cantus, Scott, I remember, I think I'm remembering this correctly, but when we first came over to Minnesota from Scotland, Cantus was just starting out a couple of years after that. So this is about, we're talking, you know, 25, 26 years ago, something like that. I don't know how long they've been together. But they were just the guys that sang together from St. Olaf and Carleton colleges. And and now look at them. Look where they've gone with all this. 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
0: I just had a weird thought. Can you imagine that, Scott? Lynn had a weird thought.
1: Okay.
0: I was thinking about dogs again. I was thinking about, you know, today I just had some morsels of some leftovers, and I thought, oh, well, it's only like a tiny little thing. It's like, and I thought, you know, it's not usually what they get in a larger piece of chicken. And I just gave them what I could give them to divide it up evenly. And they were so grateful. I thought, yeah, they're not not like measuring this out. They're not sitting there saying, wow, this is not what I usually
1: like. Or like, hey, lady, how about, you know, a little extra over here?
0: Yeah, like it's like, you know, this is only like an ounce and a half. Yeah, and that's the same thing with us. If you think your $5 doesn't count and we aren't grateful for that, it's not true. We're very grateful for it. It all makes a difference. So whatever you can afford, give it now and divvy it up with the pack, as it were. And we do divvy it up with the pack. We share with the current and with news. So there you go. I'm not going any further with that analogy. But make a donation now. I just can't get away from the dog thing. Every donation does make a huge difference in what you hear. So give now at yourclassicalmpr.org. And of course, the phone number all together now, boys and girls, is 1-800-227-2811. And we have some music here. Do you want to hear something? What do you feel? Do you feel Norwegian, Scott?
1: Not so far this morning, but well, do you have something to change that?
0: I do. Life over Ansnes and Wedding Day at Trollhagen by, oh, what's the guy's name again? Edvard Grieg.

0: pianist Leif Ove Andsnes and Wedding Day at Trollhagen by Edvard Grieg. And Scott Blankenship, I was taking back to my childhood when I was hearing part of those really triple forte stuff. And I remember I used to sit down when I was a kid, we got our first piano, and I would just pretend I was a concert, you know, concert pianist. And my mom would yell from me, "Stop pounding on the piano, you'll break it." It's like, yeah.
1: Did you?
0: No.
1: Oh, well, that's good news.
0: Isn't that amazing?
1: Yes.
0: Yeah. I don't know. My piano teacher.
1: Do you play now?
0: Not anymore. Not so much. I do have a piano, though. I have an old Chickering, which I love. Yeah, it was my great aunt's who went to Peabody Conservatory.
1: Very good.
0: Anyway, we digress. Well, we don't really digress because we haven't really started, so that doesn't really count. I'm Lynn, that's Scott, and we're here to ask you to help us. We are in the last hours of our fall member drive, and I'll just give you a quick recap here. We need 5,432 contributions to get to our goal of 11,000. 5,400 in the next, I don't know how many hours that is, about 8 hours. 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
0: You know, we don't have that federal funding anymore. You've heard about that. We were trying to be as proactive as we can about the hits that we have been taking. But, you know, it's more true than ever. And we are determined to move forward, and we can stay independent, as Scott mentioned. But you count on us to bring you things like Minnesota Orchestra and St. Paul Chamber Orchestra, and we were mentioning our special holiday programs that come up. 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
1: 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Lee and Bev.
0: That's great.
1: Just a tremendous boost on this Friday morning here. 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You're going to be saying that one in your sleep, aren't you?
0: Yeah, so that was a good one. I like that. That was beautiful. But hey, you know, I was thinking too, what some of you just said a little bit earlier, Scott, it's like just to show you how important this radio service is and you can take great pride in it, like we do in Minnesota when challenges come up and we stand up and we meet them. Do you remember one of the international listeners you heard from? How far away were they? Do you remember, like...
1: Well, there was a woman in Japan that thought we had a special connection for some reason. There's plenty of folks in Italy. And, you know, when I was working the overnight, you know, when I was doing music through the night, I'd hear from people in England, Italy, Turkey.
0: Yeah, it's amazing.
1: You know, it's all over the place. That's right.
0: Yeah. And so you can take, I heard from somebody that was on an island off the coast of China and listening to Minnesota Public Radio. So if that gives you a sense of pride and a sense of like, yeah, we do this here in Minnesota and we do it right, then support it now. 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
0: You know, before we started, Scott, with the fall member drive, we asked listeners to send in what was their feel-good music, like what they really like to listen to. Mm-hmm. And this was a piece of music. Now, I have to admit, I have not heard this one before. So maybe you have, Scott, but I have not. It's a Haitian composer. Her name, Linda Mathon-Blanchet. She studied in Paris. This is her Haitian folktale with Soni Ventorum.

I really like that. I'm so glad one of our listeners said, hey, this makes me feel good. This is what I want to play. A Haitian folktale by Haitian composer Lina Mathon Blanchet. And she was born in Port-au-Prince in 1903. She went to Paris to study music and then went back to Haiti and established a music education center, really, and was quite the force for music education in Haiti. She passed away at the age of 91 in 1994. And that was Sonny Ventorum and Dan Adams playing Tanbu. Well, we are asking you to donate right now because we are behind. Let me get back over to our tracker here and tell you where we are. We need to hear from 5,400 of you now. So we have made some inroads by a couple of dozen, and that's great. But we want to reach our goal of 11,000 by the end of the day today. So you can see where we are. We're about 6,000 folks away. And guess what? There are probably 6,000 people listening right now, but we can't get you all to go at once to the computer and say, hey, okay, you're classicalnpr.org or on your phone and make a donation. 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Well, this is music from Sweden, his name Adolf Lindblad, and the second movement of his first symphony.

0: Music by Swedish composer Adolf Lindblad from the Symphony No. 1, the second movement, with the Uppsala Chamber Orchestra, led by Gerard Corsten. And he apparently was pretty close buds with Mendelssohn, and I think you can kind of hear that influence, that kind of time frame that Lindblad lived in. I'm Lynn Werfel. I'm here with Scott Blankenship, and we are asking you to help us wrap up this fall member drive. Now, it's going to be a challenge, Scott. We were looking for 11,000 members by the end of the day today. We are a ways away from that, but everything counts. 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
0: And we have so much to offer you here, and you know what it's been for the decades that you've been listening, or maybe you just found us last Tuesday. 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
0: 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And we want to thank some of the people who have contributed this morning. Mary Ellen in Sioux Falls, Barbara in St. Paul, Hans, I believe it is, in Brainerd, Eleanor in Egan, and Kiefer in White Bear Lake. Thank you all for getting this. You don't realize, or maybe you do, you must realize how important this is because we've been telling you that. But Scott and I aren't understating this. 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
1: We need you right now. And here's something that Aaron Copeland may think, oh, $5 a month doesn't make any difference. It's so little. It's so common. Yeah, but you know, Aaron Copeland wrote about you.

He put that to great use in his third symphony, Aaron Copland's Fanfare for the Common Man, the Minnesota Orchestra led by AGOA. Hey, we need to hear from you right now because only you, believe it or not, can make up for the loss of the federal funding that we've experienced in the last year. 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Here is one of the Pomp and Circumstance marches, number 5 by Edward Elgar, the Royal Philharmonic, led by Andre Previn.

0: The one you didn't graduate to, that would be number one, The Pomp and Circumstance March, number 5 by Edward Elgar. I'm Lynn Werfel. I'm here with my friend and colleague, Scott Blankenship, and we are trying to keep up the pace here and to encourage you to go and go to the phone. And we need to hear from 5,300 of you now. That's great. 64 contributions to go to reach 11,000. So see, it's possible to whittle away at this, but we don't have a lot of whittling time left. So go to the phone now, 1-800-227-2811, yourclassicalmpr.org, and help us bridge this gap that we're facing again this year here at Your Classical Minnesota Public Radio. Right, Scott? Say yes, Lynn. Of course you're right.
1: Yes, of course you're right,
0: Thank
1: Lynn.
0: You.
1: See how good I do with that?
0: You did.
1: Yes.
0: Thank you.
1: We are right now living in a world without federal funding for public media. 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
1: Talking about the respite, the calm in the storm, the chance to recharge, whatever it is. I have a couple comments here, Lynn, that say Saturday Cinema is one of their highlights of the week. We have both Mark in Minneapolis said Saturday Cinema is simply delightful. The music, the host makes remind us. I think you're missing a noun and a verb. And the music, the hosts remind us that there is still hope and kindness in the world.
0: Aww.
1: And also Mary, all the way down in Lawrence, Kansas, says, I'm a huge fan of Lynn Werfel, love Saturday Cinema and any classical music show she's hosting. You know, if that Saturday program is the reason that, you know, you keep coming back, you keep tuning in, you go, oh, it's 10 o'clock, got to go tune in. 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Are you all right, Lynn?
0: No, I mean, I'm a little verklempt over here. I mean, I can feel tears stinging in my eyes. That is really sweet, because, you know, it's a labor of love, and we all care about things and different. Classical music has such a huge spectrum. Movie music's just part of it, but that's my escape. My escape is movies, and I watch movies, and I love movies, and my mom instilled that love of classic movies in my life, which brought me to my love of classical music. So it's kind of, that was an ongoing thing, but I'm so touched and happy that people love the show and love to reminisce about movies. And we do contemporary movies as well. But thank you so much. And if that's important to you, whatever gives you inspiration, whatever reminds you of something from long ago when things maybe were a bit easier, please support it now. 1-800-227-2811 online at yourclassicalmpr.org.
1: Join the likes of Zoe in New Hope, who says, Your Classical NPR makes my work from home days much more interesting. I have it on from morning until evening. I also think it's incredibly important to support thoughtful, truthful news in such a tumultuous time. Right you are, Zoe. And she says thank you to NPR. I'd say thank you to Zoe.
0: Yeah.
1: And we will say thank you to you when you make your contribution at 1-800-227-2811.
0: Yeah, when you call and make your contribution, if you do like Saturday Cinema or you love Scott on the Air, here's a little secret. You can say, hey, could you ask them if they could play fill in the blank? And we will. So, I mean, just a little added incentive there if there's something you like to hear. We really do that for our audience, and we really do enjoy doing that. We've got more great music coming up in the next hour. 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You probably heard that somewhere, right? And also from the Wayzata Symphony Orchestra that's opening its season October 11th at 3 p.m. at Hopkins High School, with Minnesota Orchestra's concertmaster Aaron Keefe performing Samuel Barber's terrific violin concerto. You can learn more at the WSO.org. And the forecast, my goodness, I don't think summer's letting go. It's kind of bouncing around a bit, like with that typical Minnesota 15 or 20 degree difference between one night and the next day. But highs today somewhere in the 70s. And I think tomorrow is the day they're looking at highs being maybe in the mid 80s, which is pretty exciting. Maybe I can still get a bath in for one of the horses, or goodness knows, one of the dogs. I think that would be a great idea.

0: The English Chamber Orchestra, led by, I hate to say, the late Michael Tilson Thomas, the first movement from the Symphony No. 1 by Beethoven. Yeah, he is definitely missed. And talk about a guy that was a champion for music education and working with young musicians. MTT certainly was. So I'm Lynn Werfel. I'm here with Scott Blankenship, and we are trying to encourage you. Scott and I will be with you for about another hour and 47 minutes before we turn things over to Val and performance today at 1 o'clock, and then you won't hear us yapping at you anymore. But we're yapping at you because we want you to do something for you. That's basically what it comes down to. We want you to support the music you love, the news you love. This is the last hours now of our fall member drive. We are behind where we needed to be, and we need you to support it right now. That's the bottom line. 1-800-227-2811, yourclassicalmpr.org.
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0: Yeah, yeah.
1: And you helped close that gap left by federal funding cuts. 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
0: And Scott, you mentioned it was like a bomb went off. It wasn't. Yeah. When we first got the news a couple of years ago that, you know, federal funding was going to be cut and the CPB thing and the whole nine yards, we kind of went, oh, what are we going to do? And then Minnesotans, you came through. You stood up, and people from Wisconsin and Iowa and around the world came through and donated. And it was put a lump in our throats. It was like, oh my gosh, they did it. Because Minnesota always does it. When there's a challenge and somebody is trying to throw a monkey wrench into the works, you go, no, we're going to take that out and put that over there on the shelf, and we're going to keep the machine running. And that's what you've done. But Scott, the other thing too is, that was last year, and now the whole thing resets. So it's like you came through for us last year, and we are grateful. We're not saying, oh, well, come on. But it's like the whole deal happens again in another year. And so we need to make up for that. And that's where they came up with this 11,000. It wasn't arbitrary. It's what we need to stay on track for this year with all those cuts that whacked us again this year, because it just works that way. Start or increase your monthly donation now at yourclassicalmpr.org or 800-227-2811.
1: My dad was in town when the news came down, when it happened, and he said, well, what are you going to do? Yeah. I said, get back to work. There are people that are counting on this music. There are people who, this gets them through the day, and it's my job to be there and to give some context, to be good company. And it's all due to your support that we're able to continue doing this good work. Peter and Jane over in Minneapolis said, we love classical music and we love the daily download. That's a free little piece of
0: music.
1: Such a small thing that goes so far, you know, of downloading it. 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They say, this music is food for the soul. Thank you. And I say thank you to Peter and Jane over in Minneapolis. 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
0: Well, that was a beautiful serendipity, Scott, because this is the daily download for today.
1: Oh, is it?
0: And it's for free. 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

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October 31st through November 8th at the Ordway. More information at mnopera.org. Well, speaking of humanity, this is a guy I really love, John Batiste, one of my favorite human beings. He's as old as my oldest son, which always brings me a bit of humility. And he had this group called Stay Human, you know, and it was a bunch of his Juilliard classmates, believe it or not. And eventually they became the house band for the Colbert Report and the Late Show with Stephen Colbert, I should say. And he was really terrific, and the whole band was just terrific. And he's got an Academy Award. He's an actor. He got an Academy Award for the soundtrack for Soul, the Pixar movie. Anyhow, here's Batiste's Shine, and guess who's playing piano? John.

0: one kind of ends suddenly on there, and but it's just the way it's tracked. I love John Batiste. That was Shine, and bringing Twinkle, Twinkle, Little Star in there at the end is just so touching. I'm a big fan of John Batiste. He's not even 40 years old. He's won an Oscar. He's won a BAFTA. He's won, I think, 8 Grammy Awards. Just and apparently just such a nice guy. Born in Louisiana, and his family actually part of a big musical dynasty in New Orleans. Just a fabulous guy. So hope you enjoyed Shine by John Batiste. I'm Lynn Warfel. That's Scott Blankenship, and we're asking you to support hearing John Batiste's music at this time on your Friday. 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
0: It's really important that you do it. You know you've been counting on us. You know what, too? You kind of know that whether you donate or not, you take pride in Minnesota Public Radio. You take pride in the journalism. You take pride in the music. You take pride in the different types of music you can hear, not just here on Your Classical, where we bring you all kinds of things, but we've got our colleagues at The Current as well. So whatever it is you listen to, what, however you use us, just think about it for a minute. Just take 60 seconds and say, okay, I'm going to be just really honest here. I listen this much. I listen to this service, and this service. 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I want to look back to Scott and see where we are. We have to hear from 5,325 of you before the end of the day today to reach that really huge goal they set for us of 11,000. So
1: that was a very ambitious goal.
0: Yeah.
1: And I'm not saying that it couldn't happen. I mean, you know, a lot of people could go pick up the phone and a lot of people can get online right now and make it happen. But I want to single out just a few listeners right now who made contributions this morning, and they keep mentioning Your Classical NPR. So the word is out, right? Everybody, I want to say thank you to Robert over in Motto Midi. Every day I listen to Your Classical NPR whenever I'm in my car. Don't blame you there at all. Thank you for all the great radio stations that we get to enjoy. And every day I hope that public funding will come back. You and me both, Robert. Good journalism, great classical music and hosts. Bravo. That's from Nico in Winona. And this one's great. Caroline right here in St. Paul says, you are all my heroes, bringing us news I trust and lovely classical music that calms my dog.
0: Yay!
1: There you go. If you leave it on for your dog, your cat, whatever it is, you're a diehard listener right there. You know, if you have to leave that on when you leave for your pet. 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
0: I have a terrible confession to make, and this is the truth. 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
1: 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So says Jennifer and Chuck over in Minneapolis.
0: Okay.
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0: And one last thing before we go to Vienna here, Scott, it's like, you know, some people say, I really do feel like I have a relationship with you, a friendship, you know, and I feel like you really are my friend and my companion. I got news for you. It works the other way, too.
1: True.
0: I hear from a lot of listeners all week long, and I write back. I try to write back as much as I can. And, you know, I hear from some of the same folks frequently, and I feel the same way. It's like, wow, I wonder how so-and-so is, how Cece's doing in New York. Hey, Cece, I wonder how Joy is doing. You know, all these people that write and talk to us. It really means a lot to us as well. So enjoy this. Here's the Vienna Johann Strauss Orchestra.

by the beautiful Blue Danube by Johann Strauss Jr., Willy Boskovsky, and the Vienna Johann Strauss Orchestra. A long time collaboration there and friendship between Boskovsky and the orchestra. And hey, Scott Blankenship, before we start, we talk about listeners and how we have a relationship with them. I'm just going to go here. So I mentioned a little earlier Cece in New York and how she's one of the friends that we have. And I heard from Cece. We did, both of us. She said, I have news. I was living in New York. Now I'm in Massachusetts. She sent some beautiful pictures of, this is our listener. These are our listeners. And I sent pictures of falling.

0: 28:11, and just think about everything that you get with that contribution. 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We can't forget about the folk music stream that we have. You can't forget about Carbon Sound. 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
1: Yep.
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1: And in recent years, there are many of us who aren't from right now. Scott is from the Midwest. He's from Nebraska. But many of us who are not from the Midwest, who came here from other places, and have just recently taken such great pride in being in Minnesota, in being in this part of the world. When I've watched my community step up for things that matter, I won't go into all that in detail. You probably know what I mean. And who say, no, this is enough's enough. We believe in this, and this is what we believe in and what we stand up for. Minnesotans are known for doing that throughout Minnesota's history. So pay for what you use right now. Let us know that it makes a difference to you. As Scott said, make a comment when you go to 1-800-227-2811 or online at yourclassicalmpr.org and say how we've made a difference, whatever it might be. We'd love to hear from you right now.
0: So I arrived here for the gig in October of 06.
1: Wow.
0: So wait, okay, yeah. So now, 20 years, I've been here 20 years.
1: Oh my gosh.
0: I'm local, right? I'm Minnesotan now.
1: Mm-hmm.
0: At least I claim it.
1: Yeah.
0: That's when people ask where I'm from.
1: Nebraska is not as far away as eastern Pennsylvania was for
0: me. Oh, for sure. For sure. No, I see where you're coming from.
1: They still get, you're not from around here, are you? It's like, no, not
0: really. Yeah, right. 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
1: Here's a really grand waltz.

A rising star on the piano playing Firmament, Zitong Wang. She's 26 years old, playing the waltz number 5, the Grand Waltz by Frédéric Chopin. 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

0: Well, there you have it. Josef Suk, who was Antonín Dvořák's son-in-law, toured a new life, which obviously involves a march tempo and a lot of brass. Prague Symphony Orchestra played that. I'm Lynn Warfel. I'm here with Scott Blankenship. 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
0: Yeah, the bottom line was we wanted to reach 11,000 members in the 5 days we've been here, Monday, Tuesday, Wednesday, Thursday, Friday, today the last day. Yeah, I know, you don't need to be told that. But we have, the contributions so far, we have received 5,261 contributions to go. So we need to make up a bit of a shortfall there in the next 7 or 8 hours or so. 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
1: Your Classical NPR, not just for dog dads and moms. Here's a comment from Kay in St. Cloud. I'm a musician with two cats, and I often turn on NPR for them when I'm out because it relaxes them and keeps them out of trouble. My favorite is Saturday Cinema. I think it's a great door into the world of classical music for those who might not otherwise discover that this kind of music is really wonderful. Thanks for consistent, good programming, and a special shout out to Lynn. You know, that, as a matter of fact, Lynn, whenever somebody asks me, you know, I'm interested in classical music, but I have no idea where to begin. That's a common trope for people to use. And I always say, well, what kind of movies do you like?
0: Yeah.
1: And then work
0: exactly
1: backward from that, you know. So there was I forget who it was. They were talking about a movie that used the Verdi Dies Irae.
0: Oh, yeah. Well, a lot of movies use a Dies Irae.
1: Right. And that was the same person that told me, I don't really think I like classical music. And then they start mentioning all these movies and all the scores that they like. I said, it sounds to me like you'd love it.
0: Yeah.
1: You know? And Saturday Cinema is a great entry into it.
0: So,
1: yeah. So recommend that to folks who want to find out more about classical music in your circles. Just point them to Lynn and Saturday Cinema as a starting point. And it's your contribution that makes it possible at yourclassicalnpr.org or 800-227-2811.
0: Hey, I just hear from a listener. I just got an email here. I don't know if from Carolyn. I've got to read this because she said, I'm listening from York, Pennsylvania, which is my neck of the woods. That's where I'm from. Soon to be Owatonna. I'm at work from my home office. Enjoy listening to the stream. Thank you. He said, my other half has just retired and has moved to the house in Minnesota. So he said, he's supposed to be renewing our membership for Minnesota Public Radio. So thank you so much. She said, I believe in what you do, what you all do is so important in addition to being educational and inspiring. Continue to do what you do. Where are you from in Eastern Pennsylvania? Born in Harrisburg, raised in the Allentown area. So there you go. So thank you so much, Carolyn, and welcome to Owatonna. 1-800-227-2811 or online at yourclassicalmpr.org.
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0: 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And we count on you right now, yourclassicalmpr.org. 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It all adds up. It's cumulative, and that's what makes the difference. And thank you.

0: The triumphal march from Aida that often included some exotic animals, Verdi's music with the Cincinnati Pops led by Eric Kunzel. I'm Lynn Warfel. I'm here with Scott Blankenship, and we are trying to encourage you in this, the last 50 minutes that we are with you, to support the music you love, like the triumphal march from Aida. I vote for an armadillo. I want to see an armadillo in the procession the next time I see Aida. Anyway, that's just me.
1: How would they even do that?
0: Leash.
1: I'm going to leave that one to you. I'm having a hard time. Anyway.
0: Especially at the end of the procession, just this little armadillo. Following everything.
1: Very good. Okay. All right. If you can make it happen, I'll buy a ticket.
0: Okay.
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0: And
1: armadillos galore.
0: Armadillos galore. Oh, we have a very special challenge to close out the drive.
1: Right ahead.
0: Okay. I just want to make sure that I didn't want to steal your thunder, Scott, or anything like
1: that. That's all right.
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1: Yeah, I like drama, but this is a little too dramatic. Mm-hmm. Yes. And speaking of dramatic, Lynn, have you seen the thank you gift, the puzzle?
0: Oh,
1: the photograph?
0: So from, cool.
1: With a dramatic landscape, with a canoe. 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

0: That is St. Louis Park native guitarist Sharon Isbin and Gaudencio Thiago de Mello playing percussion in the Venezuelan Waltz No. 3, Natalia, by Antonio Lauro. I'm Lynn Werfel. I'm here with my colleague and friend Scott Blankenship.
1: Good morning.
0: Hello.
1: Afternoon.
0: How are you? It's okay. We just eked over into afternoon.
1: It's true.
0: How are you, Scott?
1: So far, great. 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
1: 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That has, I don't know if that's ever happened before. Okay, so Elizabeth, congratulations on your shorter commute, number one. 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
1: One more listener comment here. Sam in Fridley says, my grandmother always had classical music playing in her house and her cabin, and I've been listening myself for 20 years. 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
0: Wow.
1: So it's your turn to hand off that baton And you can make sure that this music is here when you do hand that baton off by becoming a sustaining member at yourclassicalnpr.org or 800-227-2811.
0: And we've had some terrific pieces here from Venezuela. We have one coming up from Alberto Ginastera and from also from Argentina. Reminds me of all the great work that our colleague Inés has done, Inés Guanches, with the Hispanic Heritage Month, which ends on the 15th. And that's another great stream you can enjoy right now. And a little taste of it is this Estancia, the Malambo, with the Simón Bolívar Youth Orchestra.

Well, if that doesn't inspire you, I don't know what will. Music by Alberto Ginastera, the Malambo from his Estancia, with the Simón Bolívar Youth Orchestra, led by Gustavo Dudamel. Okay, here is an update. We have a special challenge to help us close out this drive by 7 o'clock tonight. We are short of where we wanted to be for our original goal, but we have modified somewhat. We have changed, and you can unlock $100,000 in funding for NPR if you are one of 1,880 listeners who become members or make an additional gift by 7 o'clock. 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Schubert.org gets you information. Well, this is part of our Feel Good playlist, and one of our listeners said, hey, this is the kind of music, this is the piece of music that makes me feel good when I hear it. It's the Animato movement from the Concertino for Oboe and Strings by Brenno Blauth.

0: From our Feel Good playlist request, Breno Blau's Concertina for Oboe and Strings, the Animato Movement, and Andres Spiller was the oboist. And Scott, you, that piece makes you feel good, doesn't it? You like that one.
1: It sure does. I have to say that that was my pick.
0: Yeah.
1: I mean, there's such a, you know, there's an oboe tradition in Northern Europe and, you know, Germany and all these. Who ever heard of an oboe tradition from South America?
0: Yeah.
1: The guy's an honest-to-goodness gaucho, and plus the whole thing is just, it's lighter than biscuits. I just love the way it sounds.
0: Yeah. You've never had my biscuits, honey.
1: Haven't I? Okay.
0: Critical mass.
1: All right. Very good.
0: 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Scott, do you want to tell them about the challenge period? You want me to do that? Are you on?
1: No, you've got it. 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
1: 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And my toddler has already developed an affinity for classical music thanks to NPR. She actually requests it when she wants to dance.
0: Aww.
1: And I want to make sure that it's still here

0: 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Isn't that sweet?
1: That's really terrific.
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1: Yeah, and make sure that this great music and culture, this culture is here for future generations. It really is important. When I heard that story, I think of my son Josh, who years and years ago now, because he's pushing 40, and years ago, when he was really little, he wasn't even in school yet, he would love to hear Grieg's In the Hall of the Mountain King.
0: Of course.
1: And he would whirl, talk about choreography, whirl around like until he actually fell down, and then he'd stop and he'd laugh and he'd say, play it again. And so, you know, if you have memories like that with your kids or your grandkids and classical music, or you just want them to stay connected with it, please donate now, 1-800-227-2811 or yourclassicalmpr.org.
0: I remember hearing the saber dance at a circus when I was about four. And my mom said that I saw, during dinner once, I saw a squirrel going by on the power line, and I started going, I have no idea why I picked the saber dance for a tightrope act, but hey, you know, it all worked out.
1: And you're too young, because I remember hearing it on the Ed Sullivan Show whenever they would have an acrobatic act. They would play the saber dance. Yeah.
0: Right.
1: It just kind of fits. I don't know why.
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0: Wow, the guy could play. Andre Watts, Yoel Levy in the Atlanta Symphony, those octave runs toward the end of the third movement of the Piano Concerto No. 1. So powerful. Tchaikovsky's music with Andre Watts performing that. 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
1: I had the chance to interview him once. He was just a gem.
0: Yeah.
1: Just a genuine sweet guy.
0: Yeah, he was. Yeah.
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0: 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And here's the deal. 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
1: Thanks to Kim and Egan for her contribution. 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Love Saturday cinema. Everything's coming up Worfel, Lynn.
0: Please.
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0: It's important that you do that because we're wrapping this thing up by about 7 o'clock tonight. $100,000 in additional funding. 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Scott, thanks for being here.
1: You're welcome as always, Lynn. Thank you for being such a gracious host.
0: Was I? I didn't make any hors d'oeuvres or anything. I didn't even offer you anything to drink.
1: That's true. I'm leaving.
0: Okay, bye.
1: Bye, Lynn. Thank you.
0: Stick around because performance today is coming up next. 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Call us, 1-800-227-2811. Or, you know, whatever the reason is that you listen, like Scott was saying earlier, make that the reason that you give. Some beautiful days in store, too, so you're going to want to get out and about this weekend when highs are going to be, in some cases, on Saturday, somewhere ranging around in the 80s under mostly sunny skies. Unbelievable.
2: Antonin Dvorak played dance music his entire life, in the village orchestra as a kid, in a dance band after college, always hearing the sounds of stomping feet, laughter, and the rustic dances of his Bohemia. Not surprising, then, that so much of his own music has the feel of dance. Even when he was writing chamber music or symphonies or concertos, Dvorak could not stop himself from dancing. From American Public Media, this is Performance Today. I'm Valerie Kaler. Dvorak used a fiery Czech dance called a furiant as the basis for the finale of his violin concerto. We'll hear the whole thing from a concert in Brainerd, Minnesota, ahead this hour. Gomita Zvartabet is one of the most recognizable names in Armenia, thanks to all the work he did transcribing ancient folk songs and religious hymns. Here are two of his pieces played by the Aznavourian duo.

Two Armenian tunes by Gomides Vartabed, played by the Aznavourian duo. More from those sisters just ahead. From APM, American Public Media, this is Performance Today, taking you to concerts around the world. I'm Valerie Kaler. In 1879, the great Hungarian violinist Josef Joachim asked his friend Antonín Dvořák to write a piece for him, and Dvořák was thrilled. At the time, Joachim was a star, and Dvořák was fairly new on the scene. So Dvořák spent a few months happily cooking up a concerto for violin and orchestra. Joachim got the music and tried to be supportive and even polite, but the fact was he thought the concerto just did not work. So Dvořák spent 2 months revising that piece, sent it back to Joachim, who sat on it for 2 years, until finally telling Dvořák the piece needed some more revisions. A few months later, Joachim played it with Dvořák privately, just to get a sense of how it was shaping up. The piece finally premiered in 1883, 4 years after Dvořák had begun to write it. Oh, and by the way, Joachim, the violinist for whom Dvořák had written the piece, didn't play the premiere. He said he was too busy, and he never played the piece in public. Thousands of violinists since then have thought the piece is great. Violinist Stefan Jakiv makes the case for Dvořák's concerto in Brainerd, Minnesota. Christian Reif conducts the Lakes Area Music Festival Orchestra in the Violin Concerto by Antonín Dvořák.

I just love how dancey that finale is. Dvorak based it on a fiery Czech dance called a furiant. I hope it's as fun to play as it is to listen to. We heard the violin concerto by Antonín Dvorak, written for Josef Joachim, who essentially turned up his nose at it. Too bad for you, Joe. We heard Stefan Jakiv soloing. Christian Reif led the Lakes Area Music Festival Orchestra, recorded live in concert in Brainerd, Minnesota, during the Lakes Area Music Festival.

0: In a moment, how many strings does it take to get to the center of this Paganini? 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
0: For a string player, nothing derails a performance quite like a broken string. It generally means stopping in the middle of the music, apologizing to the audience, and taking a couple minutes to change and retune the busted string. That's for the average string player, anyway. Then there was Niccolò Paganini, the great Italian violinist of the early 1800s. Somehow the timing always seemed to work out for his dramatic flair. He'd be on stage, getting toward the end of a concert. One string on his violin would break. He wouldn't stop. He'd keep going with three. But then a second string would break, and a third. So all that was left was one. Paganini would then play an entire encore using just that one string. His own composition, a set of variations on a tune from Rossini's opera, Moses in Egypt. Paganini's Moses fantasy has become a fun challenge for violinists and cellists. Let's drop in on a concert in Palm Beach, Florida. Anias Nivourian has all four strings of her cello intact here, but she is only playing on the high string of the cello, the A. Her sister Marta Aznivourian is at the piano. This is the Moses fantasy by Niccolò Paganini.

0: The cello has four strings, C, G, D, and A. Cellist Anias Nivorian played that whole piece on just the one string, the A string. Niccolo Paganini's Variations on a Theme by Rossini, also known as the Moses Fantasy. Anias Nivorian played cello with her sister Marta Asnivorian at the piano in concert at the Flagler Museum in Palm Beach, Florida. Our broadcast of that performance made possible by the Palm Beach County Board of County Commissioners. Anias Nivorian and Marta Asnivorian gave their first public performance at their Armenian church in Evanston, Illinois. Ani was 4 years old, Marta was eight. And shortly after that, they got to play with the Chicago Symphony on PBS. And they performed quite a bit together before going their separate ways in college. Both Ani and Marta have built great careers for themselves. And in recent years, they've started to play again as a duo. Cellist Ani Asnivorian, pianist Marta Asnivorian, the Asnivorian Duo. In a moment, a romantic who said "niet" to the avant-garde. 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
0: Rachmaninoff called him the greatest composer of our time. But Nikolai Medtner is hardly talked about these days. He inhabited his own little musical world. Didn't write big stage dramas, not especially innovative, and no matter how much the avant-garde pressed ahead, he just kept writing lovely romantic pieces, mostly for piano. Here's pianist Sasha Kasman-Laud with her arrangement of Winter Evening, one of Nikolai Medtner's two poems.

0: Pianist Sasha Kasman-Loud played Winter Evening, the first of Nikolai Metner's two poems. That performance was recorded live at the American Piano Awards 2025 sneak preview event at Steinway Hall in New York City. Both of Sasha's parents are accomplished pianists. Her father, Yakov Kasman, won the Van Cliburn in 1997. She went everywhere with their folks, running wild like a little kid does, until they began to play. And then, she said, quote, "I was as still as a stone statue. They discovered that the antidote to my hyperactivity was a concert." Sasha is now teaching at Utah State University and says she is always drawn to the pieces that aren't often heard, like Winter Evening by Nikolai Metner. This coming spring, I invite you to join me on an in-person musical tour of Germany and Prague. We'll attend three of the world's premier classical music events, the Dresden and Prague Spring Music Festivals, and the Beethoven Festival in Leipzig. 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Our technical director here at PT is Craig Thorson. Jean Barron is our technical producer. Our manager of media production and operations is Corey Schreppel. The senior director of media operations for APM is Josh Kubasta. We had engineering help this week from Michael DeMarc, Cameron Wiley, Derek Ramirez, and Michael Osborne. 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
0: From APM, American Public Media, this is Performance Today. I'm Valerie Kaler. In 1919, Sergei Prokofiev started writing The Fiery Angel, a tumultuous opera about a woman named Renata, consumed by her visions of an angel who promises to return to her in human form. Eventually, Renata becomes a nun and joins a convent. But her visions spread to the other sisters, leading to an exorcism. And then the Inquisition condemns Renata to death. That surrealist opera did not go anywhere during Prokofiev's lifetime, but he did repackage much of the music into this explosive symphony. Prokofiev Symphony No. 3, from a concert in Minneapolis, on the way. That Prokofiev Symphony, about 30 minutes ahead. Also on the way, pianist Emmanuel Lax plays some Chopin for us. Right now, let's hear him play a little Haydn, the lively final movement from Haydn's Sonata No. 35.

Emmanuel Lacks has so much fun with that. The final movement of Joseph Haydn's Piano Sonata No. 35. And we've got more Emmanuel Lacks ahead, a Chopin Nocturne from a concert in Georgia coming up later this hour. And just ahead, Georg Philipp Telemann does a little digging in the dirt. From APM, American Public Media, this is Performance Today. I'm Valerie Kaler. I'm so glad you're here for our musical adventures and discoveries. We know Georg Telemann as a composer, but he also wanted to be known as a gardener. Around 1740, Telemann's musical life relaxed a bit, and he got his hands dirty. He wrote to a friend, quote, "I am insatiable where hyacinths and tulips are concerned, greedy for ranunculi, especially for anemones." So Telemann tapped into a network of plant exchanges through the mail, getting seeds and rare plants from across Germany and beyond. The plant exchange, kind of like those chainmail exchanges back in the day. Many of the people involved were fellow composers and musicians. At one point, Telemann got a whole shipment of plants from Handel. Telemann took great care of his garden in Hamburg. He told a friend, quote, "While music is my field and plow and serves to give me many of my keenest pleasures, over the past few years I've found a new companion, namely the love of flowers." Let's hear a bit of Telemann's Field and Plow from a concert in Bridgehampton, New York. The Concerto for Flute, Viola, and Oboe d'Amore by Georg Telemann.

The Concerto for Flute, Viola, and Oboe d'Amore by Georg Telemann. Maria Martin played flute, Song Wu was the violist, and James Austin Smith played oboe. They were joined by a half dozen musical friends during the Bridgehampton Chamber Music Festival in Bridgehampton, New York. You might have noticed that in the title, I didn't just say oboe, I said Oboe d'Amore, the oboe of love. If the regular oboe is the soprano of the oboe family, the Oboe d'Amore is the alto. The sound is lower and mellower, and some people find it a little bit less nasal than the regular oboe. Telemann originally wrote that piece for the Oboe d'Amore and the Viola d'Amore, the viola of love. Flute d'Amore did exist as well, but Telemann passed it up for this particular work. Nowadays, musicians can choose whether they want to perform the concerto on Oboe d'Amore or standard oboe, and the Viola d'Amore or standard viola. That performance we just heard used a regular oboe and a regular viola, and the result was still lovely. Telemann's Concerto for Flute, Oboe, and Viola. Two green thumbs up.

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0: Pianist Emmanuel Axe has been performing for over 50 years now, and ever known for his modesty, here's how he sums up his half century of success. He says, quote, "I just started and I stuck to it. I liked it. I think the sheer enjoyment of it is a talent in itself." Let's drop in on a concert he gave at Spivey Hall in Morrow, Georgia. Pianist Emmanuel Axe playing the Nocturne in C-sharp minor, Opus 27, No. 1 by Frederic Chopin.

0: The Nocturne in C-sharp minor by Chopin. Pianist Emmanuel Ax gave that concert at Spivey Hall on the campus of Clayton State University in Morrow, Georgia. Our broadcast of that performance was made possible by the Walter and Emily Spivey Foundation. Emmanuel Ax is known not just for his musicianship, but for his modesty and his warm personality. His longtime friend and chamber music partner, cellist Yo-Yo Ma, recently told the New York Times that Ax has always followed a code of conduct. Ax never speaks badly of other pianists. Instead, he finds ways to lift them up. He remains kind and optimistic, and he works to build trust with other performers. Ax's character makes his environment and the music that much better. I think Manny's code could be applied to all our lives. Lift up others, be kind, build trust with our fellow humans. Great code to live by in music and in life, from pianist Emmanuel Ax. In a moment, a Prokofiev pivot. 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
0: Back during the first months of the pandemic, when we were all learning what lockdown meant, pretty much everyone had to rethink pretty much everything. Plans that had been years in the making were completely upended. A word that came up a lot during this time was pivot. Pre-pandemic, I always felt this word as stationary. The object is in one place, and when it pivots, it just faces another direction. When arts organizations all around the world needed to rework their entire calendars, the vibe of the word pivot changed for me. Now I picture a basketball player running full steam down the court, then getting blocked and needing to change her trajectory. Pivot. The music we're going to hear next came to exist in its current form because Sergei Prokofiev had to pivot. Little background. Prokofiev really loved opera, really wanted to write opera, did not have much success in that genre. He worked on an opera called The Fiery Angel for nearly a decade, but it never got off the ground. Super complicated story about nuns and demons and visions, no happy ending in sight. Even though he couldn't find anyone willing to stage the opera, Prokofiev felt like it was some of the best music he'd ever written. And a friend suggested he turn that material into a symphony. Pivot. Maintain the energy and the momentum, but altered the trajectory. Paolo Bortolomioli leads the Minnesota Orchestra in the Symphony No. 3 by Sergei Prokofiev. We'll join them at the start of the second movement.

0: The final three movements of Sergei Prokofiev's Symphony No. 3. That performance recorded live at Orchestra Hall in downtown Minneapolis, Minnesota, with Paolo Bortolomeoli conducting the Minnesota Orchestra. Hey, what are you doing in April? Let's go to Prague and Dresden and Berlin. PT has organized a cozy group tour of those cities where we'll take in the sights and the sounds at three of classical music's biggest festivals. Spots are limited, so if you're considering this trip, let's go! Details, dates, and itinerary can be found at publicradiocustomtravel.org. That's publicradiocustomtravel.org. Our staff here at PT is senior producer Catherine Slusher, producers Megan Oglesby and Kathleen Bradbury, associate producer John Goman, music logger David Kemp, and our classical digital producer is Inez Juanchez. I'm Valerie Kaler. 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
1: And Valerie is back on Monday at 1. 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All right, this is it. 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Thanks.

0: 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We are. 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So on this Friday afternoon, I'm joined by Melissa Owsley. Thank you for being here, Melissa. Normally, on a Friday afternoon, you'd be preparing for a Minnesota Orchestra broadcast.
1: Right. They're doing a movie tonight, so we don't broadcast those. So you get to have me keep you company. And I was just thinking, you know, that a little early for the fireworks, Tom. We're not quite there.
0: No, I know. That's why I skipped right over that. We need that kind of energy. But
1: there we go.
0: We're not going to have the fireworks yet. 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This number is moving. It's a big number, but it's moving fast, isn't it?
1: This is what happens on the last day of the drive. 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Last year, as Tom mentioned, listeners protected this music service during a time of sudden change. We still have to close the gap as we're operating without funding from the government. All stations, public stations across the country are doing just the same. Minnesotans are pretty special, and we've seen you come to the plate in the last year, and even today has been kind of amazing.
0: It has been. I hope
1: we don't lose that momentum.
0: No, it has been, exactly. How about, did you see Lee and Bev? They're in Drummond, Wisconsin, and they say, your classical NPR feels like a port in a storm, an oasis in the desert, calm amid chaos. Lovely, especially when you become not just a listener, but a member. Now, they have been members since 1977.
1: Whew!
0: And they can attest that being a supporter does feel different. That's almost 50 years, isn't it? Next year, it'll be 50 years.
1: Mm-hmm.
0: We are a part of NPR, not just consumers, caring for something that cares every day for us. So, Lee and Bev, thank you very much. That's gorgeous. Hard to top being members since 1977, I think.
1: But you got to start at some point.
0: You do.
1: Today might be the day for you to start. You can join this great community of sustaining members and just three easy steps. Here's what you do. You consider how much you enjoy listening. You check out your budget. 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
0: Absolutely. We have a special challenge now. 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That will be in effect, and we'll be able to claim that $100,000. And as I've been saying today, and it's a up-to-date, modern, contemporary phrase, that ain't hay. And I said that, and I wondered, where does that come? That's from old movies, probably, right?
1: Okay.
0: But $100,000, that ain't hay.
1: No, it ain't hay. It ain't hay. Give us a call. Put Tom out of his misery. If only, Tom, if only you'd just play some Beethoven or something like that.
0: All right. I could absolutely do that, and that would be much more welcome than more phrases of mine that probably come from my mom.
1: And don't try to come up with any more.
0: All right.
1: You're good where you are.
0: All right, good. Well, here's the Simon Bolivar Symphony and Gustavo Dudamel. They're going to
1: There we go.
0: Do Beethoven proud.

Gustavo Dudamel conducting Beethoven from his Eroica Symphony, the Third Symphony, Simon Bolivar Symphony Orchestra. 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

0: John Batiste playing with Beethoven's Ode to Joy. He calls it Ode to Joyful here on Your Classical Minnesota Public Radio. Little Beethoven, little John Batiste, based on Beethoven, and you heard it right here. Little ballet music. Giselle is waiting in the wings. Wait till you hear her enter coming up. And we'll have a coronation procession by Ruth Gipps that is from the time of the coronation of Elizabeth II. That's all on the way. But right now, here's our focus. And I say ours because Melissa Owsley has joined me this afternoon generously. And it's good to have you here. We have a special challenge to help us close out this drive. 1,484 listeners by 7 o'clock and $100,000 of funding for NPR from a generous and anonymous member in Bemidji is there hanging in the balance. But we can't take that. We can't garner that until we hear from another 1,484 listeners. We've been counting down since earlier in the day of 2,000, so we're really making good progress on this.
1: Yeah, and it tends to go more quickly as we approach 7 o'clock.
0: It
1: so,
0: does, yes.
1: There you are doing what you're doing at 3:20 in the afternoon on a beautiful Friday. Thank you so much for listening. Yeah, we've got this special challenge. This is a short member drive. We started on Monday, and we're already about to wrap it up in just a few hours.
0: Right.
1: And now you have the chance to help us unlock $100,000 in funding for NPR just by becoming a member today. Or if you're already a member, make an extra gift, and that'll count as well. I was thinking during the Beethoven with that famous trio section with the horns.
0: Yeah.
1: We heard from Io in Rochester. She said, "My donation is in honor of my grandmother and my late grandfather. They played their French horns, always attended our school concerts, and said they had the most sophisticated dogs in town because classical music was always playing in the kitchen on NPR. As family members age, you hold on tighter to what connects you to each other. And for me, classical music is a bridge of memories, of love, and of loss."
0: Wow.
1: I just love that.
0: I love that, too. I'm choked up hearing it, genuinely. It's really lovely.
1: So many
0: it's
1: connections
0: true,
1: there.
0: Yeah.
1: What is your connection to classical music, and why are you here today? And why were you here yesterday? What on earth are you doing with yourself? Because you enjoy the music. You like Tom's presence. You like what we have to offer without commercials. And I hope for those reasons you'll become a member today. Join Io in Rochester at yourclassicalmpr.org and help us with this challenge.
0: Peter and Jane put it very nicely and succinctly. I love classical music. I love the daily download. The music is food for my soul. Thank you. So if it's food for your soul, the way it is for Peter and Jane, if it brings memories of connection, as it does for Io, now is the time to become a contributor. Here's Mary in Lawrence, Kansas. I'm going to add one more.
1: Mm-hmm.
0: Huge fan of Lynn Werfel. Who isn't,
1: right.
0: I say.
1: She's so good.
0: Loves
1: with the
0: Saturday cinema.
1: Movies.
0: Yes, Saturday cinema and any classical music show she's hosting. I stumbled across NPR while on a trip and immediately downloaded the app when I got back to Kansas. There you go.
1: Mm-hmm.
0: That's terrific. And you know what you can say? When you're listening to NPR, you know you're not in Kansas anymore, even if you're in Kansas.
1: Watch it. I lived in Kansas for a while.
0: I know you did. I know. Yeah. No, I have nothing wrong, nothing against
1: No click
0: Kansas.
1: Your heels jokes or
0: yes.
1: anything like that.
0: There's no place like home.
1: 1,478 listeners to donate by 7 o'clock tonight. The hours are going to whiz by. Who knows where you'll be at 6:59 and you're thinking, oh, do they need me? Well, of course.
0: Yes.
1: We do.
0: Yes.
1: We need you right now.
0: Need
1: your,
0: yes.
1: What a silly question. YourClassicalMPR.org, 800-227-2811. You know, Tom, we don't say thank you enough. We always say give,
0: yeah.
1: give, give. But
0: right.
1: thank you so much if you've already donated. We really appreciate that as well.
0: It's really true. We say, every time I say that on the air with our station ID, that we bring music to life with member support, I truly mean it with gratitude because it is true. It is true. We could not do it without you. And here's what I say. I say this every day during the drive, so here's the time I'll say it today. I don't know if you've heard me say this, but you and I have both worked in other places, lived in other places, come from other places, and you go back and you visit or you go on vacation and you have a rented car and you hear the public radio, and it's fine. But it isn't the same. And people ask me that question. Well, I was in wherever, and I heard it, and it doesn't sound as good here as it does it in Minnesota at NPR. And I always say the reason for that, people ask, why is that? It's membership. It's membership support that is so strong here that it keeps the quality high.
1: Yeah. And you guys hold us up, that's for sure.
0: Yeah.
1: You hold us up.
0: Exactly. So that's what we're about this afternoon. 1,474 listeners by 7 o'clock, a challenge from an anonymous member in Bemidji. Thank you very much. So now is the time for you to step up for the first time, a monthly gift, or make an extra gift now at yourclassicalmpr.org. And here comes Giselle.

0: There is Giselle. She has entered from the ballet Giselle by Adolphe Adam. We heard the Royal Opera House Orchestra of Covent Garden and Richard Bonning, that ballet master himself, conducting here on Your Classical Minnesota Public Radio. We're at 99.5 in the Twin Cities. Good to have you here. I'm Tom Cran, and we are counting down to the end of the member drive right now. Here's where we are. 1,460 listeners by 7 o'clock, and we'll unlock, you'll help us unlock, $100,000 in funding for NPR. 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
0: On a gorgeous Friday afternoon, thanks for spending time with us, and thanks for becoming a member, as so many people have done today. If you haven't yet, now is the time. yourclassicalnpr.org. Thank you. This is by Vaughan Williams, and I don't usually think of military or martial music when I think of Vaughan Williams. We think of more pastoral. But here is a toccata marziale, and it's the Eastman Wind Ensemble and Donald Hunsberger.

0: The Toccata Marziale by Vaughan Williams. I suppose you could call that the a military toccata, especially played by a band, the Eastman Wind Ensemble, Donald Hunsberger. It's good that it was played by a band because it was written for a band, so that always works well.
1: It does work well. You know, yes. His music that's for strings is so beautiful, that pastoral feeling too. So yeah. Many sides to Vaughan Williams, and you've probably heard many of those sides on this radio
0: right here,
1: station,
0: yeah.
1: On your classical NPR. Good afternoon. I'm Melissa Owsley joining Tom today, and we are tracking down to the end of the drive. We have a goal that we are determined to achieve, and it goes something like this. 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
0: in
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0: Do you want to feel like you are important, like you have a stake in NPR? 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We have been, I will say it, behind this drive, and we're trying to make up some ground here. So what part of that can you do? Maybe it's $10 a month. Maybe it is the leadership circle. Maybe it's anything in between. Maybe it's $10. It all works. You will be counted tonight as we count down the 1,413 listeners by 7 o'clock. We started this looking for 2,000, and already we've heard from almost 600 people.
1: Fantastic.
0: So this is great. So, yourclassicalmpr.org, 1-800-227-2811.
1: Sam in Moorhead says, recently my spouse and I have been getting back into learning more about music. I listen to Your Classical every day. It's the best way to wake up and start the day, and have started to listen to music while I'm at work in my office. I listen to the radio. I think everyone benefits from classical music being kept alive and well in our community. Thank you to NPR for helping to keep this art form accessible to all of us. You know,
0: that's
1: Sam
0: great.
1: Says it so well, that it's through the support of every single person who listens and becomes a member that it's accessible to you. It's a group effort here, and now we would like a group of 1,413 people to take action by 7 o'clock because of this challenge. 800-227-2811. If you'd prefer to call, that number works out well.
0: And you know, maybe at the end of a week, you might have had a busy week, an annoying week, a lot of phone calls from people that you probably didn't want to hear from at the office, but you did anyway. Or you kind of called people and they didn't want to hear from you.
1: That's more like it with me. Uh-huh.
0: And so anyway, that's the way things work sometimes during the week. But if you call now, I know they will gladly and cheerfully pick up the phone. They want to hear from you at 1-800-227-2811 or online. It'll look like you're working at the end of a Friday at yourclassicalmpr.org. Just say you're working on something.
1: Yeah, just say
0: don't
1: you're
0: bother
1: working.
0: Me now. I'm working.
1: You are. It's a support
0: yes.
1: system. It is a support system. It's self-care to support NPR and the music that you find at Your Classical Minnesota Public Radio. Stuff you probably don't have at home, even if you have a significant collection of, mm-hmm. of pieces on your phone or recordings.
0: Yeah.
1: Like Ruth Gibbs, I only came across her in the last couple of years. I really like her music.
0: I really like her music, too, and we're going to hear it now. This is music she wrote around the time of the coronation of Elizabeth II. She ascended to the throne in 52. She was crowned in 53, and this is one of the many pieces of music to celebrate that coronation. It's called the Coronation Procession, and it's the BBC Philharmonic and Rumen Gamba conducting.

0: What a nice sweep to that music by Ruth Gipps. And Melissa Owsley and I were just talking about how much we both like Ruth Gipps's music. We heard the BBC Philharmonic Room in Gombe with the coronation procession. And she was imagining the crown being taken on a horse and carriage, that big regal horse and carriage they would use for the coronation, which Queen Elizabeth said was terribly uncomfortable, by the way, to be in. And then arriving at Westminster there for the coronation. That's the big finish.
1: I love that image. You know, of course, because we're on the fifth and last day of our member drive, I'm transferring it into membership because that's what I'm supposed to do.
0: That's
1: and
0: what
1: I'm
0: we
1: just
0: do.
1: Picturing this procession of 1,382 listeners walking in the virtual door of Minnesota Public Radio to take care of membership, becoming a member or making an extra gift today. 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
0: It's just remarkable that a member would come forward with $100,000 in funding to get you to join. I mean, this is great. How many organizations do you belong to that actually pay you to join? Or offer you money you join.
1: That's right.
0: It's pretty amazing. So $100,000, we can imagine that in the royal coach coming along, but we are unable to open the door to the coach and get the $100,000 until 1,376 listeners.
1: Yeah, that's a smaller number.
0: Process into Westminster Abbey.
1: Yeah, the number's going down, boys and girls. This is fantastic.
0: Yeah.
1: Thanks to people like David in Howard Lake, Minnesota, west of the Twin Cities. He says, I've supported NPR for decades and have your classical playing in the background pretty much 24/7 at the house. As has been expressed by many, your classical NPR provides a place of quiet to a noisy world and calm to my turbulent life. Thank you for all you do, he says in caps. Well, David, thank you for taking care of membership. We appreciate that.
0: Yes,
1: I think maybe he went to our website at yourclassicalnpr.org.
0: And here's Karen in Richmond, Virginia. I love classical music. 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I especially enjoy the holiday specials. Karen says, I live in Richmond, Virginia. 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Well, I'll tell you what, we're gearing up for another holiday season. 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

0: The Dance of the Tumblers, Nikolai Rimsky-Korsakov from the opera The Snow Maiden. We heard John Williams and the Boston Pops Orchestra. 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
0: All right, 7 o'clock is the deadline for the end of this drive. 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
2: This is the Composer's Datebook for October 9th. I'm John Berg. On today's date in 2001, the CD release of Vivaldi's oratorio, Judita Triumphans, or Judith Triumphant, launched a very ambitious project to record nearly 450 works of the famous Italian Baroque composer that exist as manuscript scores in the Biblioteca Nazionale in Turin. It's the largest collection of manuscript scores by any 18th century composer in existence, and includes many Vivaldi works unperformed since his lifetime. Susan Orlando, the director of the recording project, explained how that came to be. When Vivaldi died in Vienna in 1741, he had debts, so the authorities immediately sealed off his home. We have the inventory that they made. It included no musical manuscripts, but there was a big empty chest. It seems Vivaldi's brother had got hold of the music and sold it off. Back then, Vivaldi's scores ended up with various wealthy collectors, but in 1930, the scattered music was consolidated and bequeathed to the library in Turin. The French recording label Naive has released over 60 Vivaldi edition CDs so far, including 17 Vivaldi operas. More than a dozen additional titles are planned for release by 2028, the year that'll mark the 350th anniversary of Vivaldi's birth. Composer's Daybook is produced by APM, American Public Media, in collaboration with the American Composers Forum, reminding you that all music was once new.

0: Empire Brass. It always works, it seems to me, when they do transcriptions of something like that. The Neapolitan Dance from Swan Lake by Tchaikovsky. Always fun to hear. Friday afternoon and Empire Brass maybe brightened up your Friday, which is pretty bright already weather-wise. Thanks for listening this afternoon. And thanks for becoming a contributor. That's what we're working on. I'm Tom Cran. Melissa Owsley's with me, and we are working on a very big goal that we have today, because tied to this goal is a very big reward. And that is $100,000 in funding for NPR from an anonymous member and a generous anonymous member in Bemidji. Let's do this. Let's do this and take advantage of this wonderful generosity. Originally, they called for 2,000 listeners by 7 o'clock. We're at 1,340 to go. And that's great, because that's all happened since, I mean, not all happened, but, it's all happened since earlier this afternoon. And since Melissa and I have been on about 200, we've heard from about 200 people. Yeah, close to it.
1: Yeah, we've had a terrific day so far. It is the very last day of our drive, and it's great to have this extra incentive for someone like you, wonderful person that you are, listening to classical music, curious about things, enjoying life here in Minnesota for the most part, but not yet a member of NPR. Yeah, we're talking to you. And what does it take to be a member? 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
0: That's remarkable.
1: I mean, it's amazing. We're at 1,336 listeners to donate by 7 o'clock. That's right around the corner. So I hope you'll be next. YourClassicalNPR.org.
0: You know what they say, $100,000, that ain't hay.
1: That ain't hay. You're back
0: that
1: to
0: ain't
1: that
0: hay.
1: Again.
0: It was also an Abbott and Costello movie about a horse.
1: Do you want to talk about Abbott and Costello a bit? I mean, it's not really on topic.
0: It's not. No.
1: I think we might get in trouble.
0: I have a better thing to talk about.
1: Okay, good.
0: That is on topic and heartwarming.
1: Let's do that, please. And heartwarming.
0: Yeah.
1: Okay,
0: yeah,
1: I'm there.
0: Casey in River Falls says, I grew up listening to NPR when my mom would drive me all over the Twin Cities for my dance training. I now listen every day on my commute to and from my jobs teaching dance. My toddler has already developed an affinity for classical music thanks to NPR, and she requests it when she wants to dance.
1: How
0: about that? So
1: that
0: I want to make sure it's still here for her to listen to and dance to as she grows up. That truly is heartwarming, and we thank you, Casey, for your comments and for listening. And for listening with your toddler, and also for becoming a member of Your Classical NPR. That goes a long way toward ensuring that there's plenty of danceable music
1: there
0: in
1: is.
0: Your toddler's future.
1: There is. Camille in Rochester has a 5-year-old, and she says, my son loves Your Classical, and I want NPR around for him as he grows up and into adulthood.
0: There you go.
1: And I can remember, I listened to rock and roll a lot when I was a kid on the radio. There wasn't really classical music where I was, but there was some. And my parents, of course, would listen. And I was like, oh, really? You know, and now I'm so glad they did. Of course.
0: Yeah.
1: What a great idea. The tables have turned, and now I would do the very same thing. So fit yourself into that picture. First of all, you're listening today. Why not become a member on this very last day of our short 5-day drive, where you have the chance to really stretch your membership because of this unbelievable challenge that expires at 7 o'clock this evening.
0: James is in Carver, Minnesota, and here's what James says. Took a cross-country car trip and discovered that much of the country is a classical music desert. Having NPR Classical as close as the radio dial 24 hours a day is a true blessing. And James, thank you. Thank you. Thank you very much for your comments and your contribution. So, what are we talking about here? The end of the drive at 7 o'clock. We've been behind. And even with this big push this afternoon that is working so well, we'll still be a little short of where we intended to be. But to get things moving, an anonymous member in Bemidji who wants to help build the future of public media came up with $100,000. $100,000 if we hear from 2,000 members this afternoon. We're down to 1,325 listeners on that, but we only have until 7 o'clock to do it. I have been here here or downstairs on the air on many, many last days of a membership drive. And I have seen numbers like this happen. It gets crazy. It really does. So you're waiting. You figure, you know what? I'll call when they need me at the end of the week. Well, we need you, and it's the end of the week.
1: It is. And one thing people say to me, too, is, why don't you tell us the phone number? Sometimes we forget the basics. So that would be 800-227-2811 or online. You can just go to npr.org if your brain is fried like mine is by this time of the week, or you could be more specific. Either way will work at yourclassicalnpr.org. A donate button is right up there.
0: That's right.
1: In the right-hand corner. It's green. If something else doesn't pop up and jump out at you,
0: right.
1: Just look for that donate
0: button. A splash that jumps up. Yes. but that's the phone number, by the way, in case you missed it. 1-800-227-2811. And here's the reason we are here. This is Schubert's tribute to music.

to Music by Franz Schubert, one of his over 600 songs there. And it was Daniel Hope doing the singing on the violin with Christoph Israel at the piano. An die Musik, to Music. Friday afternoon, 4:15, your classical Minnesota Public Radio. I'm Tom Cran. 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It is the Cola Brugnon Overture by Kabalevsky.

0: a snappy overture. Kola Brunion by Dmitry Kabalevsky, the Russian National Orchestra. Mikhail Pletnev conducting here on your classical Minnesota Public Radio. Now, you know how music can remind us of people or situations in our life. And I think for those of us who've worked around this music all our careers, it certainly has lots of memories. But that one, Melissa, has brings back a memory. There was a guy I worked for who taught me a great deal. And the older I get, he's passed away. The older I get, the more I realize how much I learned from him. His name was Peter Goldsmith in Buffalo. He was the program director there at WNED when I worked there as a young know-it-all. And then I realized I knew very little, and I learned a lot from him. But he always arrived to concerts a little late. And he always wanted a snappy overture at the beginning so he could arrive late. Mm. And he didn't like when they started with a big piece at the beginning. And he said, why can't they start with the Kola Brunion overture? That would be perfect. It's a good starter, and it's 5 minutes, and I could arrive late.
1: Well, interesting. I'm thinking a lot of things about that. I'm just going to have those thoughts privately now, because as you know, Tom, we are on day 5 of our fall member drive, day of our fall member drive, and we just have a few hours left. And in fact, at 7 o'clock, we're going to kind of quietly close things down. The door, of course, is always open. But right now, we're trying to unlock $100,000 in funding for NPR. The challenge is from an anonymous member in Bemidji who wants you to help build the future of public media. And the idea is 2,000 contributions by 7 o'clock.
0: Yeah.
1: 720 are in. And we have 1,280 listeners to donate by 7 to meet this challenge and unlock that $100,000. So those of you who wait until the last minute, or you think, you know what, I'm just going to sneak through this member drive and, you know, not join again. How about joining today? It feels great.
0: Yes,
1: you don't have to
0: give
1: $100,000.
0: No, but you'll help us get $100,000 by doing it this afternoon.
1: Exactly.
0: So think of that. Your $10 a month helps trigger $100,000 in funding for NPR. It will feel just terrific. There will be nothing bad will come of it, as our colleague Steve Sterik likes to say. Nothing bad will happen because of it. So only good. He probably says only good will happen because of it. I think that's a better way to say it. 1,274 listeners by 7 o'clock. Only good will come of this. Because what will come of this is Dvorak that we have. We're going to hear the Minnesota Orchestra play music from Dvorak's New World Symphony coming up. We have Manuel de Falla for guitar, played by Milos Karadagnich. And we have that Russian National Orchestra playing that sprightly Kola Brunion overture. All of it made possible by your support. All of it welcome music you want to hear this afternoon. 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
1: Yeah, the number just keeps going down. In a matter of minutes, it's down 8 from what it was a few moments ago. So you can be next. We need that kind of momentum between now and 7 o'clock to unleash that $100,000. I love what Raymond in St. Paul said. This is my kind of guy. I've finally gotten over what made me pull the plug on NPR in the early 1980s. Don't ask me what it was, please. But he's back. I mean, I love that.
0: It only took 40 years.
1: That's okay. I'm fine with that.
0: Okay.
1: I know.
0: Yeah.
1: And actually, Raymond and others, as I try to mature, I realize that holding a grudge is a gigantic waste of time.
0: Yes.
1: If you are upset with someone, address it respectfully and move on and decide where you stand. And Raymond, thank you so
0: much.
1: Yes,
0: thank you.
1: Saying that. I appreciate that.
0: Yeah,
1: and
0: yeah.
1: For joining us at yourclassicalmpr.org. Maybe he called 800-227-2811.
0: You know, I wonder what, now I'm curious about what it was. But we won't. We move on.
1: He
0: we
1: said,
0: move
1: don't ask what
0: I know,
1: that was,
0: he said,
1: please.
0: Don't ask. I'm not. I'm asking the air in general.
1: Yeah.
0: And how about Leanne in Little Falls?
1: What did she say? What's she upset about?
0: Okay, she's not upset about anything. I found NPR in the mid-70s as a middle schooler and preferred classical music to other 70s music. Just always has been there for me since this 50 years. Mm. Thank you. Thank you, Leanne, in Little Falls. There you go. Happy, a satisfied customer for 50 years.
1: Fantastic.
0: There you go.
1: We have so many great thank you gifts. I was just looking at the NPR tote bag by Marlena Miles. In fact, maybe
0: that's really very nice,
1: you stopped by our State Fair booth and you got one for $10, and now we know who you are. And you've probably been getting some lovely mail from us.
0: Yes.
1: But here's the thing. Maybe you'd like to join. Maybe that's your membership was just that $10 and you're ready to sign up. Or maybe you don't have any idea what I'm talking about. Well, if you go online to yourclassicalnpr.org, you'll see it's available for $3 a month. That's a deal.
0: Yeah,
1: that's
0: isn't that a deal?
1: Yeah. There's a nature puzzle. There's water bottles with Minnesota mammals on it. All kinds of reasons to join yourclassicalnpr.org or 800-227-2811. I want to say something a little funny about Dvorak, so go ahead and then I'll say it.
0: Yeah, okay. Oh, do. Because,
1: when you're ready to play it.
0: Yeah.
1: Did you want to say something else?
0: No, this is for Brian. I wanted to say it's our feel-good piece today, one of them. We asked listeners to tell us what piece makes them feel good, and Brian said this music gets his blood pumping no matter what mood he's in.
1: Well, that's interesting that he should say that.
0: Yeah, because what are you going to
1: in
0: say?
1: In one of the many exercise classes I attend, this is a bar class, so it's sort of related to ballet, B-A-R-R-E. Uh-huh. And so imagine Melissa on her tippy toes. We call that relevé. And then with the Dvorak, it's tap, lift, tap, tap, lift, da, dun, dun, da, ta, ta, tap, lift, tap, tap, lift. I don't know Neville Mariner's tempo, but something like that.

0: To me, it's a piece that never wears out, never gets old. It is the Symphony from the New World by Dvorak. We heard the Minnesota Orchestra, Neville Mariner, conducting Once Upon a Time in the early 1980s. And that was for Brian, who said that was the feel-good piece he wanted on our feel-good playlist. Gets his blood pumping. He also said the ending reminds him of heavy metal.
1: Oh, okay.
0: Yeah.
1: Like rock and roll.
0: Yeah, exactly.
1: All right.
0: Yeah. So, Brian, hope you enjoyed it. Good to have your suggestion for the Feel Good playlist, because Dvorak's Ninth would be on any kind of playlist that I'd have. And you heard it right here. By our Minnesota Orchestra, Melissa Owsley, the voice of the Minnesota Orchestra, is here with me, although not tonight.
1: Not tonight. It's a movie night with a Star Wars movie?
0: It's Empire Strikes Back.
1: Empire
0: tonight.
1: Strikes Back, that's right. Yeah,
0: right.
1: So here I am with you, Tom. You get me tonight. Thank you so much. We had a bunch of people help out. We're working on this challenge right now, between now and the end of the drive, looking to unlock $10,000 in funding for NPR with 2,000 listeners. And right now we're turning it into, we kind of like short-term goals.
0: Yeah, goals.
1: And so we're turning into a goal right now. Mm-hmm. We're not abandoning the other part of it. But by 5 o'clock, we'd like to hear from another 215 listeners, basically,
0: yeah,
1: to reach a goal of leaving only 1,000 left.
0: That's
1: on that.
0: Right.
1: I know,
0: that's
1: so many numbers.
0: It's rounding it off.
1: The main thing
0: is
1: that you get in touch with us, because we're going to unlock this big wad of money thanks to an anonymous member from Bemidji. They are going to unlock $100,000 in funding when we reach these requirements. So right now, okay, I lied, it's 214 listeners donating by 5 o'clock this afternoon to get halfway through that goal, and then we'll have another couple of hours. But you could be anywhere. I mean, who knows where you're going to be even an hour from now. You've
0: exactly.
1: got things to do. It's Friday.
0: It's a gorgeous
1: it's
0: Friday.
1: Gorgeous outside.
0: That's right.
1: So
0: strike
1: take
0: while the
1: care.
0: Iron is hot.
1: Strike while the iron is hot. Hey, thanks a lot to Kathy in Buffalo, Charles in Minneapolis, and Ann in Rochester. Those are three people who donated in the last hour, and we really do appreciate that. At yourclassicalmpr.org, 800-227-2811.
0: Stan in Shoreview, Gail in St. Paul, Barbara's also in St. Paul, and Heidi's in Hudson, Wisconsin, and Susan's in Plymouth. They all have become contributors, members of Your Classical NPR in the last, couple of hours or so, maybe even less time than that. So thank you for the last hour, actually. Thank you very much for your contribution. Join them now, 213. Let's just do this, 213 to go by 5 o'clock. And then we'll be on track to make this big $100,000 incentive, $100,000 challenge, $100,000 investment in Your Classical NPR. Imagine what we could do with that. What we could do with that money and the programming we could pay for with that.
1: Lots of things.
0: Lots of things.
1: This fall seems to be the season for listeners who have animals that listen to NPR. Barbara in St. Paul has been a chamber music musician for almost 50 years, and she has the music playing 24/7 in the kennel. Her dog started listening from the day they were born, and she has KSJ on in the vehicle all the time. Thank you for all you do to lift us up every day. That is fantastic, Barbara.
0: And
1: that's,
0: you know,
1: so
0: Barbara's puppies have formed a string quartet. It's remarkable. They are the only all-dog string quartet.
1: Maybe a quiet, a little quartet choir.
0: That's probably
1: more
0: likely. I
1: could maybe believe that.
0: Yeah.
1: The Howlers
0: or
1: something.
0: Vocal quartet.
1: Yeah.
0: Yeah. So anyway, I just couldn't resist.
1: Yep. We know that about you, Tom. And that's why we love Tom Cran in the morning. I'm so glad we stole you over from news. And isn't...
0: Oh, thank you.
1: I mean, I need my news and I value it from National Public Radio and Minnesota Public Radio.
0: Sure.
1: But gosh, I appreciate the music. And I'm guessing your life is a lot... You breathe a little easier over here at Classical?
0: Oh, absolutely. I think, yes, you can read a little easier. You know, it was a little more than a year ago when Steve Sterik was on and it was announced that I was going to do this. And what was he playing on the air? He was playing Dvorak's Ninth done by the Minnesota Orchestra and Neville Mariner. And I was on just briefly and he asked me, you know, what's going on and why are you doing this? And I said there, because what we just heard, the Minnesota Orchestra playing Dvorak's Ninth. I mean, you know, yes, you get to do that. That's great. I worked for a guy here. He doesn't work here anymore. And he said he was asking me about a recording I was playing on the air. And he came into the control room. And it was a Schubert Symphony, Fifth Symphony, I think. And he said, well, don't forget that your job is to play Schubert symphonies, and that's a pretty good job. And I thought, yeah, it is. Playing Schubert symphonies, playing Dvorak Ninth. So, yes, that's the long answer to, yeah, I'm really enjoying it, and I'm happy to be here. But I think it's important to support NPR because you are supporting a first-rate news organization, first-rate full-time news organization that we all rely on and have been relying on this year especially.
1: 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We're kind of doing it. We got to make it something that can happen successfully.
0: Yes.
1: We want you to succeed.
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0: Wow, Miloš Karadaglić playing the Miller's Dance from the Three-Cornered Hat by Manuel de Falla. Your Classical Minnesota Public Radio. I'm Tom Cran with the music for you, and I'm glad you're here right now, and I'm glad you're supporting it as well. We are counting down. Here's what we'd like to do. By 5 o'clock, about 177 more listeners by 5, and then we'll be at 1,000 to go. Until 7, that's all for a $100,000 challenge from a very generous member in Bemidji. YourClassicalNPR.org. 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

0: So good old Haydn. Haydn wrote 107 symphonies, 68 string quartets, over 50 sonatas, 45 piano trios. And somebody else writes a piece of music, Hofstadter, who was a Haydn super fan, and it gets credited to Haydn, like he needs more music credited to him, you know? And all of it great. I am a big Haydn fan. But that should be Hofstadter, and that's who wrote it, and that's who we're going to credit with. That is a serenade by old Roman Hofstadter, who was a Benedictine monk, I believe.
1: Oh, okay.
0: Yeah. Mm-hmm. So that's his. Yeah. That's 100% Hofstadter.
1: And he did say he couldn't help but once in a while to imitate him.
0: Well, so exactly. Maybe that was
1: what happened there,
0: yeah.
1: I guess.
0: Richard Capp and the Philharmonia.
1: I feel that way about you, Tom. I try to imitate you from time to time.
0: Oh, don't. It'll get you in trouble. And I'm nowhere near as productive as Haydn, nor as good.
1: Hey, here we are. I'm Melissa
0: Aim
1: Owsley.
0: Higher, Melissa.
1: With Tom Cran, and we are on the last few hours of our fall member drive. I love that NPR's member drives are 5 days long on the air.
0: I know, isn't
1: that
0: great?
1: Is so reasonable, and it's not how it works in other places in the country. I know that, and maybe you do too. Right now, we have a goal by 7 o'clock tonight to help us unlock $100,000 from a donor who wants you to help build the future of public media and says, hey, let's get 2,000 gifts in by 7 o'clock. We still need 1,128 to meet that goal. Now, the good news is we have really been gaining momentum thanks to listeners like you who've gone to yourclassicalnpr.org or maybe called 800-227-2811. I think last hour was the best hour of the day, from what I understand. So that's great news. That's what I call great news.
0: Great news. Since earlier this afternoon, I forget exactly what time, but we've had over 872 people become contributors. We're looking for 1,128 by 7 o'clock for a $100,000 challenge that's on the line from our friend in Bemidji. Boy, we have to hit this and take advantage of that $100,000. 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What part of that can you do? 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You're one member. 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So let's do that. We'll do it all together, but you do it individually at yourclassicalnpr.org at 1-800-227-2811.
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0: Hungarian March by Berlioz, Cincinnati Pops, and Eric Kunzel on a Friday afternoon. Now, you're just getting in the car, the end of your work week, a piece like that is just a hoot. It really is. It's wonderful. It's moves you right along. The weekend is about to begin, but here's what we have to do. Before the weekend begins, we have a task we're going to ask of you, but that's it. And then listen for the rest of the weekend. And that is, we want you to become a contributor right now to Your Classical NPR during the final 2 hours here of the member drive, because we have $100,000 in funding that is contingent on hearing from another 1,113 listeners. That's an awful lot of numbers, I know. But your contribution now will get us that much closer to $100,000. Can't really argue with that. YourClassicalNPR.org, 1-800-227-2811. Melissa Owsley is here with me on a Friday. And usually by this time, maybe a little later in 6 o'clock hour, I hear from Michael Osborne backstage in the broadcast booth, letting me, you know, get him connected here on the board and make sure it's coming through cleanly. And it's always exciting because I'm getting ready for another live broadcast, but not tonight.
1: Not tonight. Nope. It's a movie weekend for Minnesota Orchestra. We don't broadcast those for, I think, obvious reasons. And so here I am tonight with you. Careful, Tom, over there. But next week, pictures at an exhibition. A very young violinist, as in like 15.
0: I know. This
1: named
0: is crazy.
1: Kimari, who is playing a Glazunov violin concerto. So a good program, good Russian program next weekend. Tonight, we are here looking to you, asking you to help us with this challenge. Public media, like Your Classical NPR, is not paid for through advertisements. It works because people who listen and value what they hear decide, you know what, I would like to give you something. And I understand you like it when I give a monthly gift. We do. We love that.
0: We call that really sustaining
1: members. You hold us up, and you might choose $10 a month, $15, $5, whatever the amount is. And right now, you'll get on this challenge to help us close out the drive, because we'd like to unlock $100,000 in funding at 7 o'clock, but we still have over 1,000 listeners to hear from by that time.
0: But this is, that is true, and it's a tall order. I will say that.
1: Okay.
0: We have our work cut out for us, but this is happening. This tally is dropping every time I look at it, so this is great. This is a pace. We need to pick up the pace a bit and keep it going until 7, and then you'll be able to listen to everything all weekend long, knowing you have done your part and helped us get past the finish line and garner an additional $100,000 in funding. That's just remarkable from a remarkable member in Bemidji. So, yourclassicalnpr.org, 1-800-227-2811. Here's why we do this. We do this not for the commercial revenue that a lot of commercial stations are count on, and that's fine. That's their business model. That's the way they work. We do this to bring you the music, to bring you this classical music that, let's face it, in the commercial marketplace isn't going to, ring the cash registers. But we do it because we think it's important, and it's been part of our remit since the beginning, almost 60 years. And we just hope that you like it enough to come up with an additional contribution and maybe take a thank you gift. It's just that simple. And then we keep doing it. That's it. We keep doing it because of your support. Now, Melissa and I have certainly unveiled lots of reasons that we think you should become a contributor, but maybe we haven't. Let the reason you tuned in be the reason you give. And that's fine if we haven't said exactly the right thing. Tell us about it when you call 1-800-227-2811 or online at yourclassicalnpr.org. There's a place for you to put comments when you do that. And then we can hear from you about why it matters to you. But it matters to us, or we wouldn't be on here doing this. And hopefully it matters to you as well. Some really good listening every afternoon. We do our best to put together some great music for you. And we've done that this afternoon. So, yourclassicalnpr.org, 1-800-227-2811.
1: Yeah.
0: Have I talked long enough?
1: No, you've said a lot of things. I was thinking about what you said. What can we say? And this is what I think of when you say that. The fact that you're still listening right now, that you're listening to us talk about membership, that tells me that you you kind of care about this situation,
0: yes,
1: that you're sticking it out, but something isn't just registered yet. Now, if it's financially uncomfortable for you, of course, we don't want you to take that extra step. But
0: that's right.
1: If you're here, you're thinking, what on earth? And let's get back to them. Yes. And Monday, it's just going to be nice and peaceful, and Tom will just go on his merry way with his wonderful comments. But today, there is urgency. There is importance to that gift. Kim and Egan gets it. She said, the content presented is not only enjoyable to hear, but a true educational experience as well.
0: Oh, nice.
1: The
0: nice.
1: Hosts give us the context that expands our knowledge of the past, as well as focusing on the talents of lots of composers. She's also a Saturday Cinema fan.
0: Who isn't?
1: Who isn't, right? So, Kim, thank you. She thought of several reasons to give, and I bet you have at least one. So I hope you'll donate now and help us unlock that $100,000 at yourclassicalmpr.org or 800-227-2811. And thank you for doing that.
0: 1-800-227-2811, yourclassicalmpr.org. That's what you need to know. That's the way to get in touch with us. You also need to know that now 1,055 listeners.
1: Woo!
0: By 7 o'clock. This tally is really going quickly here. But what happens when that happens? We get $100,000 from an anonymous member in Bemidji. $100,000. That's just remarkable.
1: That's fantastic.
0: It's fantastic. We're getting
1: so
0: there.
1: So close.
0: It's
1: so
0: happening.
1: So close.
0: Yeah, so close. So let's listen to more music. Let's listen to a waltz by Khachaturian.

Naomi Ervey and the Scottish National Orchestra with the Waltz from Masquerade by Aram Khachaturian. Here on Your Classical Minnesota Public Radio. Just a real quick update here on membership. Looking for 1,032 listeners becoming members now by 7 p.m. When that happens, an anonymous member in Bemidji makes $100,000 in funding possible. So we're counting down on that. But so far today, almost 1,000 people just since this afternoon have become members of Your Classical Minnesota Public Radio. 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Learn more at the WSO.org. How about Rossini Overture? This one, the Tancredi Overture, and Ricardo Chailly leads the National Philharmonic.

0: Ray, the Weeknd's here. That's the kind of music Rossini wrote, even if that's not why he wrote it. He wrote that to start the opera Tancredi. That's its overture. National Philharmonic, Riccardo Chailly conducting. Melissa Owsley's here with me. I'm Tom Cran, and I am the Will Rogers of Rossini overtures.
1: Yes.
0: I have never met one I didn't like.
1: Oh, okay.
0: Yeah.
1: Good for you.
0: I like them all. I think they're terrific, and they're great on the radio. And that's why we bring them to you here on a regular basis here on your classical MPR. 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It better continue for the next hour and a half.
1: Yeah, we've heard from 1,000 listeners this afternoon, which is incredible. And we hope to hear from 1,000 more by 7 o'clock tonight, because that's what will allow us to unlock $10,000 in funding from an anonymous member in Bemidji who wants you, that would be you, to help build the future of public media by becoming a member this afternoon. 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That seems like a big number, but, you know, the momentum is there. The love is there. 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
0: Leah in Minneapolis says, I'm giving an additional donation. Leah's a sustainer. MPR has been part of my life since the very beginning. My father had it on the radio at all times throughout my childhood. News in the morning, classical in the afternoons and weekends. It's the soundtrack of my entire life, Leah says. I can't imagine a world without this incredible source of both news and music. Thank you, Leah. That is wonderful. We couldn't say it better ourselves. And you said it better than I can say it at this point on a Friday afternoon, on the last afternoon of the member drive. It's amazing. I can say anything. But it doesn't stop me from saying what I can. And here's what I'm saying now. 995 listeners now by 7 o'clock. This is great progress today. But it's not every day. It's not every drive. I don't recall. I don't know how many of these I've done, but I do not recall a $100,000 challenge that we had $100,000, right?
1: That's going to be a lot to walk away from at 7 o'clock tonight. 994 listeners donating by 7 will help us unlock that in funding.
0: That's right. We're not going to walk away from this.
1: No. I think we all love Fridays, right?
0: Even if you have
1: a schedule where you kind of have to work a bit over the weekend, a Friday still feels good. And what I think about at this time of day is like, this is when I get to own my life. Not somebody else. Okay, I'm at work now,
0: right.
1: But I love talking to you on the radio and being with Tom. But I get to own myself. And I'm thinking this with you, like, you get to say, you know what I want to do today? I want to join Minnesota Public Radio. I've heard the messages this week. I've been too busy. I got too much stuff going on. My mind was elsewhere. But now I understand the urgency of supporting Minnesota Public Radio. Of course, we lost federal funding last year, and we have it. Not again this year.
0: That's right.
1: So we're making up a big difference, and you can help us out at yourclassicalmpr.org, 800-227-2811. Over 1,000 people have done that this afternoon. How about you be the next?
0: You be the next one. Over 1,000 have done it. 992 left to go by 7 o'clock. That's an hour and a half from now. And here are the Singers and Matthew Culleton on Your Classical MPR.

0: Matthew Cullerton and the Singers, asking the question, how can I keep from singing? And we are grateful that they can't keep from singing. And so they sing like we just heard. My life flows on in endless song above earth's lamentation. I catch the sweet, though far off, hymn that hails a new creation. How can I keep from singing? 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

0: The Seattle Symphony and Gerard Schwartz playing the finale of the Romantic Symphony, the Symphony No. 2 by Howard Hanson. Howard Hanson, American composer who was, I think the word is, unabashedly romantic in that symphony. And he also ran the Eastman School of Music, too.
1: Right, right. I mean, grab your Kodak camera and thank George Eastman for hiring Howard Hanson, who worked there for 40 years. He got hired when he was quite young. Hey, thank you for listening to Your Classical NPR on this beautiful Friday. It's 5:41, according to the clock that I'm looking at right now. And by 7 o'clock, we're looking for 934 donations. That seems like a little bit of a big number, but I'm feeling good about it because 1,000-plus people have called this afternoon.
0: This afternoon,
1: and we are trying to unlock a challenge issued earlier today to get $100,000 in funding for NPR. The challenge comes from an anonymous member in Bemidji, and they are thinking, you know what, last couple of hours of the drive, let me throw this out there and see if we can get some traction. And by golly, we've done pretty well, but we have a ways to go. We need your help.
0: So $1 now, $10 a month, and you will hear that contribution, that investment, echo back all year long here on Your Classical NPR in ways like Howard Hanson's Romantic Symphony. And you'll hear the power of classical music weekday mornings with Melissa Owsley and or Lynn Warfel, although this week it was fun to hear you both on together during the member drive. and also Melissa on Friday nights, most Friday nights with the Minnesota Orchestra live. I don't know any other station, very few stations doing that anymore.
1: Yeah, it's so cool to have live music. It's all possible
0: really
1: by
0: is.
1: You. We head over to the Ordway and bring the St. Paul Chamber Orchestra as well quite often. Contus, the male vocal ensemble.
0: We're going to have Lisa Davidson, Schubert recital at the Schubert
1: Lisa
0: Club.
1: Davidson,
0: that's going to be live.
1: Yes. Are you hosting that?
0: I am hosting that.
1: Oh, goodness gracious. Saturday Cinema. Yeah. My colleague Lynn Warfel hosts that tomorrow morning from 10 until noon. Mark in Minneapolis says the show is simply delightful. The music, the host, remind us that there is still hope and kindness in the world.
0: Oh,
1: well, Mark, thank you so much for listening. Hey, but we are just kind of serious about this whole mission and the idea of public radio that comes to you without commercials because listeners pony up support at yourclassicalnpr.org or 800-227-2811. Of course, no more federal funding for public broadcasting. That includes us. That was millions of dollars that we got each year. No longer there. Last year, you made up the difference. You stepped to the plate. And this year, you've been doing great.
0: But
1: we just have to keep that messaging going. It's just kind of urgent.
0: And the messaging we are focused on this evening with an hour and 16 minutes to go in this member drive until 7 o'clock is looking for 926 more listeners by 7 o'clock, and we can unlock $100,000 in funding. Let's repeat that. $100,000 sort of hangs in the balance. It's as if it's under glass, under a glass dome, and we can see it. And it's wrapped, you know, the way they wrap money at the bank.
1: Yes.
0: But it's sealed.
1: It's sealed.
0: And we
1: can't open a sealed dome.
0: And we can't open it until we cross that finish line of 926 listeners. And then we can lift it up and spend it.
1: There we go.
0: But we can't do that until and unless we hear from 921 more listeners. I say until because it is going to happen. But this is going to be a sprint to the finish now. YourClassicalNPR.org, 1-800-227-2811. And let's hear a little music by Maria Duenas. This is her tribute to Heifetz, I believe, is where this comes from, a brand new recording that was on New Classical Tracks this week.

That is Maria Dueñas playing with pianist Itamar Golan from her recent recording, which is an homage to Heifetz, Yasha Heifetz. And that's a piece Heifetz would play as an encore or in his programs. It was called My Little Star, Estrellita by Manuel Ponce, here on Your Classical Minnesota Public Radio, where we get support from, well, today, almost 1,100 contributors at yourclassicalmpr.org. Still looking for 905 more by 7 o'clock with a $100,000 challenge. But we also get support from History Theater's Beyond the Rainbow, Garland at Carnegie Hall. The stirring musical tribute truly tells Judy's story from her childhood in Grand Rapids, Minnesota, to Hollywood and beyond. Opens November 21st. HistoryTheater.com. Well, last night we had Leonard Bernstein conducting Tchaikovsky, and it had ferocious energy about it. Here he is conducting Beethoven.

0: More of that Leonard Bernstein energy. Last night we heard music from Tchaikovsky's Sixth, which was just blazing. That was from Beethoven's Seventh, the last movement. Leonard Bernstein, the Vienna Philharmonic, and you could hear, on headphones anyway, I could hear here, jumping, that he's jumping on the podium, yeah. Where you hear footfalls anyway. Pretty exciting stuff, and I remember, you might remember too, the PBS series of Leonard Bernstein conducting Beethoven in Vienna. Mm. They produced, and I think it was in the late 70s, early 80s. It was probably some of my first introduction to the Beethoven symphonies. It was amazing.
1: Wow. Yeah.
0: Yeah. Fun to watch. He's always fun to watch. Some people criticize he's too much fun to watch, but I think, no, he's also fun to listen to as well. And you heard it right here on your classical Minnesota Public Radio. Exciting stuff. Now, we have a special challenge to help us close out this drive in the same exciting manner. If we hear from 850 more listeners by 7 o'clock.
1: Ooh, making when some progress
0: hear, yeah,
1: there.
0: Aren't we? It's true. 850 more listeners by 7 o'clock, and $100,000 is unlocked for us. That dome is lifted on the $100,000. The safe deposit box key is opened, and there it is. And we'll be able to spend it and use it on programming here and on music here on your classical NPR. 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Melissa Owsley's with me. It's been fun.
1: It's been great to be here today, Tom, and I'm so glad to have you as a companion, still in the afternoon, but instead of All Things Considered, you bring me music and stories and what I need to know to end my day. So thank you for doing that.
0: It's a pleasure. It's wonderful. Yeah.
1: Oh, 846 listeners needed by 7 o'clock tonight. I hope you'll be the next one. Tom has this visualization of the $100,000 in funding that an anonymous member has offered. He's in Bemidji. If we unleash that number of gifts from that number of people, he's seeing it under this glass dome.
0: I am.
1: And I like that.
0: With
1: a kind
0: lock
1: of a glistening
0: of, maybe a
1: dome.
0: Padlock on
1: a padlock.
0: Or, you know, a hammer where it says break glass only in case of 2,000 members or something like that. Yeah.
1: So 846 listeners will donate by 7 o'clock. That's what we need to meet this challenge. And then the dome is lifted or shattered or whatever, and the money goes right back into the programming that you enjoy at Your Classical NPR. That's the website, yourclassicalnpr.org. If you'd rather phone us, 800-227-2811, you should know there are some really cool thank you gifts.
0: Absolutely.
1: You know, back in the day, we would talk ourselves blue in the face about thank you gifts, and now that people can just go online and take a look, we don't say that much, but there is a terrific tote bag. That's for $3 a month. There's also a Connected by Nature puzzle that was designed by one of our colleagues, and he really captures a beautiful scene of Minnesota, a canoe resting on calm waters beneath this vibrant sky. That's available as well as a thank you gift for $10 a month. And of course, you'll help us with this challenge. YourClassicalNPR.org, 800-227-2811.
0: Don't forget about the Merino Wool Beanie.
1: Oh, yeah.
0: $12 a month. And you know, that it's not just some acrylic hat. This morning was chilly and I had an appointment. I put on just a regular hat. And I said, I wish this was Merino Wool. It would be so much nicer.
1: Well,
0: we'll have them soon. Mm-hmm. And that's $12 a month for your contribution now. You get not just an acrylic hat or whatever.
1: No,
0: it's a Merino Wool hat.
1: It'll keep you warm.
0: It'll keep you warm and be comfortable, and you'll love it. 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Here, I just want to thank Lauren. Lauren has a nice memory.
1: Mm-hmm.
0: I listen every day at work. It kind of reminds me of my school days when I was in orchestra. I missed starting my days with music, but luckily with NPR Classical, I still can.
1: Oh, nice.
0: If you can't be a musician, you can be a music supporter and appreciator. Lauren's in Nisswa. Thank you very much. 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We've got about 58 minutes, 30 seconds for that. 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South African actor and activist John Connie explores race, politics, and a shared love for Shakespeare. October 10th through November 8th. Information and tickets at GuthrieTheater.org. Friday is a festive feeling. Here's the festive overture by Shostakovich.

0: the youthful exuberance of the Simon Bolivar Youth Orchestra from Venezuela and Gustavo Dudamel. I think he's their most famous graduate. He's from that program himself.
1: He's definitely famous.
0: Right? Well, he's definitely famous, exactly. And we just heard them play the festive overture by Dmitri Shostakovich on Your Classical Minnesota Public Radio. And we continue to see really good progress on this tally. But we're talking about $100,000 in funding for NPR from an anonymous member in Bemidji. If we hear from still 749 listeners by 7 o'clock, you're waiting till the very end of the drive. You said, I'll just wait till the end till they need me.
1: Mm-hmm.
0: Here it is.
1: Yep.
0: Here it is. We are here now, and that's a tall order, 749 listeners by 7. But you know what? It isn't, because you're one of thousands of people listening right now. Every time we talk to you, you're listening. You may be listening all alone in the kitchen or in the car, but you're listening along with thousands of people. And so if each and every person listening, even if half of each and every person listening, well, half of the number of people, not the people themselves listening, as long as the half that can talk on the phone or dial the go on the website is listening, you get my point. We'd be there so quickly. YourClassicalNPR.org, 1-800-227-2811. Want to count whole individuals as members right now. And, you know, $100,000 in funding, I'm going to say it again. I think I've said it every hour. That ain't hay.
1: No, that ain't
0: we
1: hay.
0: Can't pass up that.
1: We no, can't we can't
0: pass on that and say, you know what? No, thank you.
1: Yeah. And $1,268 people have said, you know what?
0: Yes.
1: Tom Cran is right. That ain't hay. And they took action and took care of membership this afternoon. And now we're down to needing 732.
0: And they all remember Abbott and Costello. 729 listeners now by 7 o'clock.
1: Okay, yes. Let's break this tally. Let's have so much activity that we break the tally. I think that only happened once before, as I recall. You were on the air, Tom. But right now, we really do want to blow this out of the water because it is such a great opportunity to unlock that $100,000 in funding. And you know, this anonymous member really believes in NPR. You can tell that by the amount of money they put behind this challenge. And they're trying to persuade you, as Tom said, there are thousands of people listening right now. There are many more than 727 listeners right now. But we're trying to persuade you to have an aha moment. Have an aha moment. An aha moment. And go, oh, that's right. Tom is talking to me. I am one of those thousands of people right now. So please take a moment, $5, $10 a month at yourclassicalmpr.org or 800-227-2811. Bring your whole self.
0: Yes.
1: To
0: your
1: us.
0: Whole self.
1: Your
0: exactly.
1: Whole
0: self. We're looking for whole individuals. All right. Here's the thing to think about.
1: Okay. I'm thinking.
0: People tune in Monday, Tuesday. They hear, oh, that's the member drive. I'll just get to it at the end of the week. And then, you know, you realize it's Friday and it's 6 o'clock. It's 6:12 on a Friday.
1: Yeah.
0: That's pretty much the end of the week. And it's time for you to get to it if you said you were going to do it. If you said you're going to do it, if you put it on your to-do list, this is the time on a Friday. 714 listeners now by 7
1: Amazing.
0: O'clock. This is happening, but this pace really needs to quicken if we get this $100,000. If we can lift the dome on the $100,000.
1: Yeah, and if you're thinking, you know, I really thought I listen in the morning. That's the time of day that's valuable to me, and I guess I kind of blown it with calling in the morning or getting in touch. That doesn't matter.
0: No.
1: Get in touch now. You can make your comments. Love Kathy Werzer. Love Steve Seal. Love John. Whatever you want to say. You don't have to love Tom or anything or
0: no,
1: me. Who cares about us?
0: You just don't. You don't.
1: It doesn't matter.
0: Most people don't. No, I'm just...
1: That's not true. Hey, 700 listeners. That is doable, my friends.
0: Oh, wow.
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0: 696 to go. Let's hear a little more music here. This is, at this point in our evening, on a Friday night, might be Miller time for you. Here's the Procession of Bacchus from the ballet Sylvia by Leo Delibes.

0: The applause for the San Francisco Symphony and the late, great MTT, Michael Tilson Thomas. That's the Procession of Bacchus from Sylvia by Leo Delib. Before you have a sip of that wine, though, I want you to do one thing, and that is become a contributor now to Your Classical Minnesota Public Radio. 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By 7 o'clock, we're counting it down. Melissa Owsley is here with me. I'm Tom Curran. 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Did I mention we have $100,000?
1: You did. You did. Good. Now, hey, you said 620.
0: Yes.
1: A few moments ago, 611 listeners need to donate by 7 o'clock. So this is a great pace. Thanks to people like Timothy, who listens in Maple Grove. Tim says, I studied music in college and think that classical music being publicly available is so important. 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
0: Why did you tune in here at 620 on a Friday? Maybe you're making dinner. Maybe you're saying, oh, is it Friday night, Minnesota Orchestra night? And it is most Fridays. Not tonight, because they're showing, they're doing one of the Star Wars movies with live orchestra tonight. But whatever the reason is, make that the reason you contribute, because we do bring you those live broadcasts from Orchestra Hall. 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We have the gamut for you, and we do it because you have become a contributor. So with $100,000 on the line, 609 more listeners by 7 o'clock. 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
1: Karen in Grand Forks could tell you it is easy to do. 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Oh, I know that's so true. It's so nice to have a good companion in the car. Preferably, I mean, sometimes you want a person, but other times it's really nice to just have the radio and a person like Tom to keep you company.
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0: Excellent. But this isn't going to happen unless you get involved. If you're saying, oh, so people are taking care of it, it's great. Well, a lot of people have come through, and that's wonderful. Mm-hmm. But it's not you. You're going to get us even closer, and you can help us. This is a rare moment in the annals of Minnesota Public Radio member drives. And I've been through a few of them, so I know. 571 listeners by 7 o'clock, but to have a $100,000 challenge on the line is just extraordinary. 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It's not going to happen unless you step up. We have until 7 o'clock. $100,000 hangs in the balance. 571 listeners now by 7 o'clock. That's great. This is great progress. Let's keep it up. You're next. YourClassicalNPR.org. 1-800-227-2811. And we had our feel-good playlist. We asked listeners and some of our colleagues, some hosts here, and this one is mine. And this basically stands in for almost all Mozart piano concertos. I chose the last one. And I think in Mozart's best piano concertos, and this one is as good as it gets, there's both, it's for your head and for your heart. 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

0: That was Mitsuko Uchida and the Cleveland Orchestra. She was directing from the keyboard, and that's the last movement of Mozart's last piano concerto, number 27, a great one, and it is my feel-good playlist pick. And it is because it affects the head and the heart, both in terrifically positive ways. Melissa Owsley is here with me. I'm Tom Crant. Happy to share that bit of Mozart on an early Friday evening, and hopefully that is enough to get you on board as a member. 1-800-227-2811. 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And Melissa, we're looking for 429 more listeners by 7 o'clock. That's a little less than half an hour from now.
1: That's right, because a generous listener, funder of NPR, to the tune of $100,000, says this anonymous member, if you can raise, when you raise that amount of membership, I will kick that into the coffers. And
0: wow,
1: we are needing 429 to reach that goal by 7 o'clock. I'm sorry, 418 listeners to reach that goal by 7 o'clock. We can only reach this goal with you. We are relying on you. We are in the final half hour of the on-air portion of our drive, and we are listening to your voice and wanting to hear your voice. 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I hope you'll donate right now.
0: And despite the great progress we have had today, over 1,500 people becoming contributors, that is great, but it's not enough. Without you, it won't work. With you, it works. And that's what we are doing here this afternoon. So this is an extraordinary situation that we have $100,000 riding on it, and we have such a great tally so far, but still 414 more listeners by 7 o'clock. Don't worry about the other 413. It's yours that's going to make the difference. Yours is going to get us that much closer. We'll only do this with you. $100,000 in funding for NPR hangs in the balance, and now it's down to 409.
1: 409. Thanks to people like Ingrid in Markham, Minnesota. She says it's the best classical music station we have found. The reason is that it plays a mixture of music, not just Mozart and Beethoven, but also composers we've not heard of before. 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
1: Thanks a bunch to Laura in White Bear Lake. She enjoys listening while cooking dinner or driving in the car with her kindergartner, who often asks for the station. 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
0: Oh, nice.
1: I'm glad he's gaining an appreciation for music and can enjoy Beethoven as well as K-pop Demon Hunters. Hey, what a combo. Thank you so much, Laura in White Bear Lake, for your pledge of support. 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
0: You know, we've been saying this all afternoon, and just as you said that, Melissa, $100,000, I had to sort of, you know, it's like,
1: what?
0: You slap your face, $100,000, is that what you said? Yes, we've been saying it all afternoon, it's still surprisingly wonderful. $100,000 in funding for NPR from an anonymous member in Bemidji who wants you to help with them build the future of NPR here. So 359 more listeners by 7 o'clock. And to get you moving to your browser, your phone, however you want to do it, we've got the Mikhail Glinka, Ruslan and Ludmila overture. This one has a kind of wheezy sort of, what would you call it, forward momentum.
1: Yeah, it's fast.

0: the Ruslan and Ludmila Overture, Mikhail Glinka's music, and the performance by the Baltimore Symphony and David Zinman. You heard it right here on your Classical Minnesota Public Radio. I'm Tom Cran, and it's good to have you here. We are counting down on a big, big goal for the day and for the drive, and that is if we hear from 287 more listeners by 7. That's 16 minutes from now. 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All right, so we've got this on the line. 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
0: 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We have heard from Colleen in Monroe, who says, I can't leave $100,000 on the table, so I upped my monthly membership. It's a no-brainer. Thank you. All right, Melissa Owsley, here we go. We're getting close to the end of this, but we still have work to do. And you're going to help us do this with your contribution now. $100,000 in the balance at 7 o'clock if we hear from 255 more listeners. But that's 16 minutes to go.
2: 16 minutes to go. 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
0: Yeah.
2: It's a no-brainer. I mean, tell me about it. 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
1: Yeah, what is it you like? Those live performances from Orchestra Hall, holiday music. We have tons of fans of those. Moments of peace, moments of reflection, moments of, dare I say, urgency.
0: Yes.
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0: Watch.
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0: 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You know, you do one of three things. You start a monthly gift. That's great. Mm-hmm. Especially in this age without the federal funding, this is how we do it.
1: Yeah.
0: Listeners stepping up as you have done, increasing your monthly support also helps. If you've been along at $5 a month, or 10 a month, go to 12 a month and get the beanie, the Marina Wool beanie. It's wonderful. Or make a one-time special gift, as we heard. Colleen did that earlier, because there's $100,000 on the line and we can't snooze on that.
1: Zach in West St. Paul gets it. He became a member. Thank you so much, Zach. Angela in Chicago, Katie in Merrifield, John in Eagan, and Drew out west in Walla Walla, Washington. Those
0: Excellent.
1: Are some of the people who have ponied up today. They understand that we are talking to you to reach this goal. Now 200 listeners need to donate by 7 o'clock tonight.
0: 200,
1: unleash.
0: Yes,
1: unleash
0: to unleash.
1: One, in case you didn't get the message.
0: Exactly. 196 now.
1: Okay.
0: So this is great. It's starting to, it's happening. It's
1: 187.
0: Yeah, 187. This is wonderful pace. So $100,000 for NPR.
1: So all those people thinking, I spend this on my health club. I spend this, and I don't use it enough.
0: Mm-hmm.
1: Yep, you use NPR. We're here for you. 179 listeners needed to donate by 7 o'clock. Getting that message. Thank
0: all
1: you
0: right.
1: so much.
0: Let's hear Melissa's feel. Good piece.
1: Okay, this is my feel-good piece, which I discovered maybe 20 years ago. I've actually never seen this movie, and I don't really want to see this movie, but I love the music from the movie The Magnificent Seven.

0: Elmer Bernstein and a galloping pace of the Magnificent Seven as we gallop toward the end of this member drive. And it will be a very successful one when we hear from 86 more listeners here by 7 o'clock for $100,000 in funding. 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That's the good news. But TikTok, it's 4 minutes to 7 o'clock. And you know what? This pace that we've had just the last few minutes has been great. 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Look at today, how far we've come. Over 1,914 members, but 72 now left to go. Just in the next few minutes, Melissa Owsley's here. I'm Tom Cran. We're ending this drive, and we're ending it successfully, but not without your support at 1-800-227-2811.
1: Thanks so much to Benito in Plymouth, Catherine in Battle Lake, Mary in Lyndhurst, and Stephanie in Thief River Falls. 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We are down to 54 listeners needed by 7 o'clock tonight. This can be done.
0: This
1: it's been
0: be
1: an
0: done.
1: Amazing hour, and yeah. Let's keep that going. 48 listeners now by 7 tonight.
0: It's been an amazing day of membership, and we can't do it without you, though. So know that the strength of NPR is how many of us step up and participate at any given time, and people are doing that right now. Are you one of them? You should be. 40 more listeners in the next, what is this, 3 minutes? We have 3 minutes.
1: Gosh.
0: This is happening. It's happening, but not without your contribution right now at 1-800-227-2811. $100,000, in case you missed it. You might say, what are they talking about? The people in the other room are talking, so they don't stop talking. Here's why. $100,000. This doesn't come along every day. That ain't hey. $100,000. 31 more listeners by 7 o'clock. You're next. yourclassicalmpr.org. 1-800-227-2811.
1: Mark in Minneapolis. Saturday Cinema is simply delightful. The music, the hosts make remind Amen. Us that there is great stuff in the world. 31 listeners, Mark is among them. How about you at yourclassicalmpr.org, 800-227-2811. That beautiful pile of $100,000 under the glass dome that Tom spoke of earlier. Okay, we're down to nine
0: listeners between us and opening the dome. Opening the dome.
1: yourclassicalmpr.org, 800-227-2811. Thank you for being such a great crew, but we're not quite done yet. So if you've not yet made that call and you're listening, we know you care. 7 listeners to donate in the next couple of minutes.
0: 7 listeners. You have to get on board. You really can. Put us over the finish line. And it looks like we're there.
1: We did
0: it
1: go
0: looks
1: over
0: like
1: the...
0: with 30
1: Wait a
0: seconds.
1: Minute. We have 30 seconds left, folks.
0: Oh, this is remarkable.
1: Tom, thank you for inviting me to play with you today.
0: Oh,
1: it's
0: you're
1: been fun
0: welcome.
1: To be here.
0: It's been fun. Thank you, Melissa. What an evening. What an afternoon of membership here. Whew. There is still time, always.
1: Give yourself a pat on the back,
0: exactly.
1: listeners.
0: Exactly. Congratulations.
1: We appreciate your support
0: yeah,
1: so much.
0: We really sincerely do. Thank you, thank you, thank you, thank you. Over 2,000 people this afternoon becoming members of your classical Minnesota Public Radio. We're going to keep going through into the evening, but thank you, thank you, thank you. Remarkable. Jake Armerding has the music for you coming up in just a moment here on your classical Minnesota Public Radio, 99.5 KSJN, Minneapolis, St. Paul, bringing music to life with member support, bringing down the energy just a little bit. But the enthusiasm for membership and for gratitude is there in abundance, in full. So we thank you. If you're just getting to the phone, you're just getting online, you still can do it. It's fine, even though we've crossed the finish line. But we mean that when we say we can't do it without you. So thanks so much. It's going to be a warm weekend. We could see temperatures well into the 80s tomorrow and Sunday, a few degrees cooler. 99.5 KSJN, Minneapolis, St. Paul. With gratitude, I'm Tom Cran. It is 7 p.m. See you Monday at 3. Thank you.
2: You and I are off to Nashville. Historically, Music City hasn't been a hotbed of classical music, but things have changed. The walls around what's classically approved have come down. You'll hear music from an opera singer who recently decided to make an album backed up by Nashville's top session musicians. You'll also hear the sound of the Tennessee Music Box, one of the only truly American instruments around. Your trip to Nash, Vegas is coming up. Any man who inspired Tchaikovsky, Sibelius, and Richard Strauss is worth a listen in my book. Here's the third movement of Symphony No. 3, In the Forest, by Joachim Rauff.